0: pitch to Ohtani. Popped up out of play left side. Look at the home runs that the Tigers hit. Spencer Torkelson hit his 10th. Gleyber Torres hit his 4th. Pitch to Ohtani is down and away. Cole Keith hit his 1st. Riley Green his 8th. Zach McKinstry his 2nd. Wenciel Perez his 7th. Pitch to Ohtani. Fouled off to the left again into the seats left field way. The Tigers take that series, win 2 of 3 over the Twins. Here it's 5-0 Dodgers. The pitch in the dirt, and it's 2-2 on Ohtani. With a runner at first base. Fifth inning, Dodgers batting against Johan Ramirez following the ineffective start by Mitch Keller. Marlins shut out the Diamondbacks 2-0. The Marlins coming to town tomorrow night. Here's the 2-2 to Ohtani. He takes ball 3. And now the Marlins have won 8 of their first 9 games in June. It's the best record in baseball this month. The Marlins.
1: We're catching them just at the perfect time. They're about to slow down.
0: The old hidden vigorous.
1: You can't keep that up.
0: Ball 4. Puts runners at first and second with 2 outs. Ohtani reaches again. He's walked twice, homered and singled, and scored a pair, and now it's Andy Páez. That's the second consecutive series sweep of the Diamondbacks for the Marlins. Interesting enough, this ball is high. Fastball 98 to Páez. Marlins swept the Diamondbacks in Arizona last June. And now Arizona has lost 10 of its last 13. There's a strike. Tomorrow night for the Marlins, they'll have Sandy Alcantara going. He's 5-4 with a 4.33 ERA. Braxton Ashcraft looks for a rebound start for Pittsburgh. One ball, one strike, two on, two outs. 5-0 LA. Inside from Johan Ramirez. Mariners and Orioles tied at 1. Again, our out-of-town scoreboard from AHN, official medical provider of the Pittsburgh Pirates. There's a strike, 2-2.
1: Looks like the Pirate pitching staff maybe going to throw a lot of pitches tonight. We're close to 100 in the first 4 innings. Now we're at pitch 22 for Johan, 23.
0: Swing and a miss, got him with a sweeper. Well, they don't score. They leave 2, and they lead it. 5-0 going to the bottom of the 5th inning over the Pirates on the Pirates Baseball Network, presented by Iron City and IC Light.
2: There was a teacher gave out a test to every one of the students when they came in. It was a surprise. One page, he handed it to them with the print down. When everybody had one, he said, okay, turn it over, and I want you to write about what you see. This test was nothing but a blank page with one black dot in the middle. And that's what they had to write about, what they saw. Every student wrote about the black dot, what they thought it meant, where it was on the

0: page. He said, here you had a nice white piece of paper, but you focused on the dark spot. He said, our life is a gift, but if we insist on focusing only on the dark spot, the health issues that bother us, a lack of money, a relationship problems, then the dark spots will be the ones that pollute our mind. We need to take our eyes away from the black dots in our life and focus on the blessings, all those good things in life, and a Savior, Jesus Christ, died for our sins to give us hope, peace, and the promise of everlasting life. So don't focus on the dark spots and have a good day. 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
3: Bottom of the fifth inning here in Pittsburgh. It's 5-0 Dodgers. Jake Mangum steps in against the lefty Justin Robleski. Mangum, Rafael Flores, and Jared Triolo in a first pitch strike. Just a couple of hits off Robleski and a ground ball. Shortstop over to his left near the second base bag. Betts throws out Mangum. Just a workmanlike so far for Robleski. Nothing flashy.
4: Well, if you look at his stat sheet, he's not flashy.
3: Yeah.
4: Nothing flashy on there either, except that 2.6 ERA.
3: Yeah.
4: But he just, yeah. Looks like he throws strikes and uses the defense, and that's pretty much what he's been doing. That first inning, he looked like he might be a little out of sorts. He was had some deep counts and missing the strike zone quite a bit. Kind of cleaned that up.
3: Flores took ball one, swings and misses. Rafael Flores walked in the third. He's catching tonight. Andy Rodriguez not on the injured list. And a fly ball to center field, hit pretty deep, and clear the deck, a cannonball coming. A no-doubter for his first in the big leagues. Rafael Flores Jr. gets the Pirates on the board. It's 5-1.
4: And he hit that a ton. That went to the back wall, I think, of the bullpen. Curious to see what they say the distance is on that one.
3: First major league home run for Rafael Flores Jr. into the back bullpen where the Pirates relievers are stationed.
4: They tried to catch it in the cone, but they muffed it. Bounced out on him.
3: Would have been their second cone catch of the year, this ball one.
4: Oh, they had. They looked like they had it, but it just hit, bounced out.
3: Jared Triolo takes ball two. Back-to-back nights where Pirates hit first big league homers. Ball's fouled off to the right, out of play.
4: By the way, they come with a distance, 440.
3: Oh, man, you're not kidding. It was definitely a no-doubter. How about that? Callahan's first big league homer was 427 last night.
4: This one is a 440 shot.
3: Boy. 2-1 pitch. Hit hard the other way, out of play by right-hand hitting Jared Triolo.
4: To give you an idea how far the ball can really win, is if it was over to center field, maybe another 10 feet, that would have probably been at least three quarters of the way up the batter's eye. And we haven't seen very many up the top of that batter's eye over the years.
5: This pitch sails past everybody. 3-2. Fly ball center field, pretty much right at Andy Pajes for the second out. The home run, the fifth allowed by Robleski. Rafael Flores traded over from the Yankees last year. Started last season at AA Somerset in the Yankees organization, was promoted to AAA Scranton Wilkes-Barre, played 10 games there, then the trade. 36 games with Indy. Six homers for the Indianapolis Indians. And seven games with the Pirates last year. It was 3-for-15 with a couple of doubles.
4: First pitch, a high fastball fouled back. This fastball is shot out into right field for a single.
5: Nick Gonzalez snaps the 0-for-13 hitless streak. That was also the first ribby of Flores' career.
4: Yeah, Robleski looks like a guy, he likes to throw the ball upstairs and strike out a lot. He'll throw that fastball top of the zone. Might, give up a few more home runs than other guys, but probably a lot of solo shots. Kind of his style, it looks like. But that's just based on how he's pitching tonight.
5: 1-0 pitch to Lau is fouled left side.
4: Five home runs so far in the season isn't really a lot of them.
5: Next pitch, top foul by Lau. It's 1-ball, 2-strikes. That's a home run by Flores. Was the third furthest hit by a Pirates player here at PNC Park this year. Robleski, with a count of 1-ball, 2-strikes, 2 outs. Rafael Flores homers to make it 5-1. Here's the 1-2 pitch. Lau checks. 95 miles an hour outside, 2-2. Brian Reynolds on deck. 2-balls, 2-strikes, the pitch. Lau with a fly ball to deep right field. That's headed toward the wall, and that is gone! Brandon Lau, pow! A 2-run homer, his 16th! Here come the battling Buccos, it's 5-3!
4: He must just love those bleachers that come any wall. He's just pounding the balls over that thing. Line drive right down one of those tunnels.
5: Sixteen home runs, 45 RBIs for Brandon Lau.
4: That was not a high fastball like we were talking about a few moments ago. That was a hanging breaking ball that Lau got the head of the bat to. Smoked it out of here.
5: Mark Pryor, the Dodger pitching coach, is out now to talk to Justin Robleski. We told you Brandon Lau coming into this game a 186 hitter against lefty pitching with only 13 hits and 70 at-bats. But now, of his 14 hits off lefties, four of them have been home runs. All of a sudden, it's 5-3.
4: Dodger pen is up and throwing.
5: Brian Reynolds hits one off the pitcher, racing to first. Robleski gets there. No, safe call. Reynolds tumbles over the bag, and Robleski is hurt. Robleski is now limping after taking the baseball, the feed from Freeman, getting to the bag late. He was able to put aside the pain initially and in an adrenaline rush got to the bag took the throw, but missed first as he backpedaled toward the bag. And then he kind of tripped Reynolds on his backpedal. And out comes one of the trainers for the Dodgers. A base hit for Reynolds. I didn't see where it got him, Bob. Did you?
4: Kind of around the hip, it looked like. But I was wondering if maybe Reynolds kind of kicking him in the ankle.
5: Oh, maybe that got him.
4: I don't know. I don't know which was what got him really limping. He's going to throw a couple pitches to
5: Dave Roberts is coming out. I think Roberts is going to tell him to forget it.
4: Yes, yeah, he has. He's taking the ball from him. Doesn't even want him to throw at all.
5: And Wroblewski is walking off very gingerly. That's a really good point. I wonder if it was the hit by Reynolds or the trip.
4: He never quite got to the bag, and then at the last moment, it was too late. But he tried to start feeling for it. You know, like he reached out with his leg. And that's when Reynolds, who was by that time already on the bag, kind of kicked him as he was running by, and then he went for a tumble.
5: They're going to call on Will Klein.
4: The collision actually worked worse for Reynolds, to be honest with you, because he's the one that went down and rolling violently onto the dirt. But he seems to be fine, except for an extremely dirty uniform.
5: Will Klein is coming on. Dave Roberts is going to ask the home plate umpire to make sure that Klein has as much time as he needs, that he wants this to be an injury situation. We'll be back. Pirates are rallying again on the Pirates Baseball Network.
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4: Well, the Pirates mounting a little bit of a comeback, as they've done so many times this year. You know, they came back from five runs down yesterday, and now trying to come back again from five runs down. Will Klein has come in for the injured Wroblewski. Klein is getting as many warm-up tosses as he wants or needs because of the injury. His record this year, 2 wins, 2 losses, and his 22 appearances. One of those was a start. Couldn't tell you whether that was an open or an actual start, because he only has 27 innings, so he was not there all that long. 23 hits in those 27 innings, not too bad. 30 strikeouts and 9 walks for Klein.
5: Ryan O'Hearn is going to pinch hit for Marcell Osuna. Will Klein pitched 1 1/3 innings on Tuesday, faced 4 batters, struck out 3 of the 4, including O'Hearn looking in the 7th, and Klein got the win Tuesday night. Even though you said he was up earlier, right? Didn't you say, Bob?
4: I don't know if it was him. I'm assuming it was. They did have somebody up and throwing.
5: But they still are going to let him take his time. Whatever time he needs.
4: Well, he's taking his time. Normally, a reliever would probably have already said, yeah, okay, I'm good to go. But he is. Not now, he just did. He threw one more pitch. Now he's ready.
5: Mark Pryor is going to come out, though. Pitching coach, what's up with this? Oh, scouting report on O'Hearn. 5th inning is brought to you by the IBEW Local Union Number 5. This is comical. It is unbelievable.
4: The modern game of baseball.
5: My gosh. he faced him. I mean, you need a scout report on O'Hearn. He faced him two nights ago, struck him out looking. But they're going over the scout report on O'Hearn right now.
4: Well, they go over this stuff, at least they used to in the olden days in the bullpen.
5: You'd think.
4: They would tell you, like, who the first couple, maybe three guys you're going to probably face, who they are. You know, remember what we said about so-and-so earlier. You know, that's the kind of stuff they would tell you as you're warming up to get ready to go in. And they're looking at their lineup, and, I mean, I don't think anybody would be surprised that it's O'Hearn hitting right now.
5: Two outs, Pirates trail 5-3, the pitch. O'Hearn takes a strike. Now he's going to challenge.
8: Pitch is called a strike, the batter's challenge.
5: I don't know what the numbers are. I don't think O'Hearn's real good at this either.
4: They're going to call
8: it a strike. Pittsburgh has one challenge left.
5: So it's 0-1, two outs. O'Hearn pinch hitting for Osuna. Klein, the pitch. Ground ball, base hit, past the third baseman, Muncy, into left field. Pinch hit, single O'Hearn. Muncy playing him well off the line, diving to his right, couldn't cut it off.
4: Yeah, they pretty much had him played in a pretty good spot. He's standing in what would kind of be the shortstop hole over there. But it was hit fairly sharp also. I think that had a big part of it getting through there.
5: Here is Spencer Horowitz. Runners at first and second, two outs. Hits now even at 7 apiece. Pirates trail by 2 in the fifth. Will Klein, the pitch, way outside. Horowitz so far tonight has struck out and singled to right. Those at bats against the lefty starter, Robleski. The 1-0. Line drive, base into the right center field. Here comes Reynolds. It's a one-run game. The battling Bucks are within a run in the fifth inning. 5-4.
4: They've out hit the Dodgers now, 8-7. They put their hitting shoes on. They're never out of a game, are they?
5: Reynolds scores. O'Hearn to third.
4: Now, Greg, didn't you say last night, I think, it's been 2 years since somebody had come back against the Dodgers, five runs or more?
5: Yep.
4: And they're a base hit away from doing it again here.
5: And it's going to be Tyler Callahan to pinch hit for S. Maryland Valdez. The big hero last night, his first major league home run in the fourth inning, his second big league home run in the eighth inning that gave the Pirates the lead. He did not start with the lefty Robleski, the starting pitcher tonight for the Dodgers. But now he's up there to face Will Klein. Left-handed batting, Tyler Callahan. Pinch hitting for Valdez. Runners at first and third. The Pirates have collected five straight hits. Down a run. Two outs in the fifth. The pitch outside. This is becoming the house of thrills again, PNC Park. One ball, no strikes. Runners at the corners. Klein delivers. Outside, 2-0. Jake Mangum on deck. Callahan is the ninth man to bat in this fifth inning. We're talking about Robleski just being kind of methodical and ho-hum, taking care of this Pirates order through four innings. Now Klein, the right-hander with a 2-0. Check swing in the dirt, 3-0. Callahan bats for Valdez, the lefty hitter. Flores, first big league home run earlier in this inning. Lau homered. the 3-0 pitch. Ball four. They're loaded with Bucks. And this crowd and this team seem to have rattled this Dodgers pitching staff. It's the only explanation.
4: Yeah, Mangum is now stepping in. I mean, contact hitter. This would be nice. Just have him to spray one out there for a single, knock in a couple of runs, and you got the lead.
5: He bats left-handed.
4: Easier said than done, but still.
5: O'Hearn at third. Horowitz at second. Callahan just walked. He's at first. Mangum started the inning as a righty batter and grounded to short. Here's the pitch. Chopped it foul. Over toward the front end of the first base dugout near the authenticator. 10 men to bat now in this fifth inning. Pirates have scored four times. Will Klein replacing Justin Robleski. Hasn't retired a batter yet. Here's the 0-1. A half swing and a miss. Mangum didn't want to, but offers 98 miles an hour, that fastball. Let's pause. Station identification on the Pirates Baseball Network.
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5: Jake Mangum at the plate for the Pirates. Was 3-for-4 last night. Tonight, he's popped up and bounced to short. But now batting left-handed, 0-2 count. Here's the pitch. Called third strike. He's going to challenge it.
8: Pitch is called a strike. Pittsburgh challenge
4: it. Yeah, good time to do it. Base is loaded, but he's going to lose.
5: A called third strike, but the Pirates rally for four. Get right back in it. And after five innings at PNC Park, it's 5-4 Dodgers on the Pirates Baseball Network, presented by Iron City and IC Light.
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5: Tyler Callahan, who pinch hit for Esmerlin Valdez and walked, stays in the game to play right field for the Pirates. Johan Ramirez worked around a couple of walks and pitched a scoreless fifth. He's back out there now for the sixth inning with the Pirates trailing by a run. Freddie Freeman leads things off for L.A. He has walked, has been hit by a pitch, and singled in a run. Those plate appearances against the starter Mitch Keller, and this first pitch strike, a sweeper. Well, Ramirez really needs to be on his game now after pitching the scoreless fifth. Gets the Pirates back in this game. Find a way to put up a zero. Swing and a foul straight back. Talked about it before. He can the Dr. Jekyll, Mr. Hyde out of the bullpen. When he's good, he's really good. 0-2 the count. The pitch missed away. Looking for that all-important consistency out of him. One ball, two strikes. Here's the pitch. Hard hit. One hopper. Played nicely by Lau. He jumps up to meet the baseballs. It took one hop on the dirt.
4: It's his third one hopper he's had to handle tonight. He does a pretty nice job out of second base.
5: Yeah, he's solid over there.
4: I mean, you look at his offensive numbers, and you're like, if he's not a great defensive player, it doesn't matter. Well, he looks like he's just fine defensively, and so that even makes the what he does on offense as a middle infielder look even better.
5: Here's Mookie Betts taking a curveball for strike one. Betts 1-for-2 with a walk, robbed of a home run in the third inning by Brian Reynolds. Ramirez delivers. That's over for a strike.
4: Betts hitting just
5: one. Now he's going to challenge Betts.
8: Pitch is called a strike. The batter's count.
5: He's a 1-1 challenge already. Not this time.
8: Pitch a strike. Los Angeles has one challenge left.
5: Pirates have lost both of their challenges. And now the Dodgers down to one. 0-2 count with one out. Ramirez for the Pirates, the pitch. Topped foul, rolling along the third baseline.
4: I've changed my opinion on these challenges, Greg.
5: What do you got now?
4: I like to see them used earlier in the game. Because then we don't have to deal with them the rest of the day.
5: That's a good call. Yeah, you're done with it. That's true. I thought you were going to say when the opposing team does it.
4: No, I just like to get them out of the way.
5: Sixth inning is brought to you by the operating engineers of Local 66.
4: Umpires can just call the game.
5: Yeah. That's ball hit in the air, out of play, off to the right. So on the bottom of the fifth inning, Pirates are trailing 5-0 with one out. Rafael Flores Jr. hit his first big league homer. 440 feet, that Sheets shot. 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And Ramirez thought he had strike three there, that sweeper, but it's called a ball, 1-2. One ball, two strikes to count on Betts. Here's the pitch. Inside, not close for that curveball. 2-2. Max Muncy is on deck. 5 runs, 7 hits for Los Angeles. 4 runs, 8 hits for Pittsburgh. As the Pirates rallied, following the home run, Jerry Triolo flied out to center. There's a fly ball to deep center field. Over is Mangum. Approaching the track, he makes the catch. Second out in the sixth. About 4 steps shy of the track. 2 down, it brings up Max Muncy. And after 2 outs, Nick Gonzalez singled to right field, and then Brandon Lau homered off the lefty Robleski. Lau's 16th home run. Again, that Sheets shot. 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Pitch to Muncy. Oh, really ate him up, and he just rolls it weakly to Ramirez, who has it and lobs it on to first. Well done.
4: Momentum here stays with the Pirates.
5: Yo-yo. Let's go to the bottom of the sixth inning. Pirates down a run on the Pirates Baseball Network, presented by Iron City and IC Light.
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2: Homeless little boy selling papers on the street corner. It was really cold. He went over to a policeman and said, "Do you happen to know where a homeless boy like me could find a warm place tonight?" The policeman said, "You go right down the street. See that big white house? Knock on the door. When the lady comes to the door, just say, 'John 316.'" He did that, and the lady let him in, took him to the kitchen, fed him a big warm meal, ran him a really hot bath. He hadn't been that full and that warm for a long time, and then tucked him in to a soft bed with lots of blankets. And he thought, "I don't know about this John 3:16. I don't understand it, but it sure is good for a cold little boy." The next morning there was breakfast, and then she explained John 3:16 and the sacrifices Jesus made. You know it. "For God so loved the world that he gave his only begotten Son. Whosoever believeth in him should not perish but have everlasting life." A little hard to comprehend, but very real. And have a good day from Success Floor Covering, Oakland and Holland Avenue, Westover.
3: Bottom of the sixth inning, Rafael Flores Jr. hit his first major league home run his last time up. That was against the lefty Robleski. Now it's Will Klein, the righty. And he half-swing foul ball. First base coach Tarik Brock has it. Flores walked in the third. Remember, he came up when the Pirates placed Henry Davis on paternity leave. Here's the 0-1. And pops this one way up there. Foul territory. Catcher rushing near the backstop, and it's out of play about three rows back. Flores started one game behind the plate last year with the Pirates. And he started four games at first base. So here in his second major league start as a catcher, he hits his first big league homer.
4: It's pretty big for a catcher. He's 6'3", 230.
3: Bouncing ball to short. Betts throws him out. Yeah. He's definitely not tiny.
4: He is built like a power hitter.
3: Yeah. One away. Here's Jared Triolo against Will Klein. The other time that he started behind the plate was in Cincinnati, September 23rd last year, Flores. Johan Oviedo started. Pirates won that game 4-2. Pitch inside. They're trailing this game 5-4, but trying to come back and pull off, well, in terms of Pirates history, the impossible tonight. Here's the 1-0. Taken for a ball. Because the Pirates have never come back from at least five runs back to win back-to-back games. 2-0 count on Triolo. Here's the pitch. Strike called at the knees. 98 miles an hour from Will Klein. They were down 5-0 going into the bottom of the fifth and scored four. The pitch. Triolo takes low. 3-1. Righty up in the bullpen. Nope, making a lefty up in the bullpen for the Dodgers and a lefty up for the Pirates. That's Evan Sisk. Looks like Alex Vesia for L.A. Two lefties. So 3-1 to Triolo. Here's a strike. 1-2 against Robleski. Three-two pitch. Swing and a miss. Struck him out with a high sweeper. A second strikeout for Will Klein, and back to the top of the order in Nick Gonzalez. Gonzalez 1-for-3 against Robleski.
4: Sure has been a change in my thinking about high breaking balls. That was such a no-no, you know, 30, 40 years ago.
3: First pitch, low ball one.
4: Any break ball, the last thing you ever want to do it is elevate it. But nowadays, you see a lot of them swung on and missed.
3: Used to think there were mistakes.
4: Oh, it was like, oh, you.
3: Now it's intentional.
4: They would get very angry with you. You keep throwing the high breaking balls.
3: A ground ball on a fastball into center field. Nick Gonzalez, second straight hit, a two-out single. Brings up Brandon Lau. That's going to bring out Dave Roberts, you would think, with the lefty up.
4: And here he comes. Right on the money with that one.
3: So we are going to see another pitching change. I believe that's Alex Vesia, who pitched last night. Faced two Pirate hitters. And we will be back. Pirates down a run. Bottom of the sixth inning. Man on. Two outs. On the Pirates Baseball Network.
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3: I mentioned Alex Vesia pitching last night, faced just two batters. He got Ryan Reynolds to bounce a ball to third that Max Muncy booted for an error, and then he got Ryan O'Hearn to check swing comebacker. Vesia will face Brandon Lau with a runner at first, two outs, Pirates down a run in the sixth.
4: Well, let's keep our hitting lefties. Keep that going. You know, that's one of the things that we need to continue to get better and better at. You gave our record against left-handed starters earlier. It's not very pretty. But I don't feel as intimidated by a left-handed starter as I did earlier in the year, because I think our guys are getting better and better. Horowitz, perfect example of that.
3: Oh, here's Brandon Lau, who hit the home run off the lefty. The starter, Robleski.
4: 30th game for Vesia.
3: Pitch high, ball one. Lau is 0-for-2 in pass matchups against Vesia.
4: Due for a hit.
3: The bearded lefty, Alex Vesia. The stretch. Throw to first base. And Gonzalez dives back. No tag from the first baseman, Freeman. Lefty hitters have had it tough against Vesia. They are just 3-for-33 against him this season. The 1-0 pitch, Lau takes a strike. That's an 0-91 average. Three hits and 33 at-bats. Five walks, 10 strikeouts. Ryan Reynolds on deck, two outs. It's one ball and one strike on this lefty batter, Brandon Lau. The pitch, swings and misses. A fastball at 91 miles an hour, and it's 1-2. One ball, two strikes, two outs, man on. Pirates trail by one. The Dodger lefty, Vesia, comes set. Here's the pitch to Lau. Swing and a miss. Struck him out. And we move to the seventh inning at PNC Park. Still 5-4 Dodgers on the Pirates Baseball Network, presented by Iron City and IC Light.
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3: It is 5-4 Dodgers. Going now to the seventh inning, and the lefty Evan Sisk, who faced one batter last night, Alex Call, the pinch hitter, and struck him out looking. He comes on, and Alex Call will pinch hit for Kyle Tucker to start the seventh inning. Same matchup. The pitch to Call is a strike called, and he's going to challenge. Well, they announced Alex Call was going to pinch hit. No. This is Tucker. Tucker takes a strike. Call will come out on deck, and he will bat for Ward. I was going to say it would be pretty remarkable that they would pinch hit a guy they're paying, what, $60 million a year to. But it is Tucker, the lefty batter, to face Sisk, and then Call. Here's the 0-1 pitch. Fouled back.
4: Well, Sisk, the best ERA on the club. 1.27 in his 28 innings. It is 35 strikeouts.
3: Oh and two on Tucker, and time called. Flores, the catcher, going to go out and talk to the lefty Evan Sisk. Bucko Luau weekend kicks off tomorrow night. Marlins in town. And Sunday afternoon, the final game of this homestand is a 12:15 start. 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All weekend long, Bucko Luau weekend, but Sunday at 12:15, and kids 14 and under will receive a retro Pirates lunchbox while supplies last. 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Flores goes back to the plate. Tucker had a two-run single in the third inning off Keller. The 0-2 fouled back. Tucker is hitting 259 off lefty pitching with a home run. Evan Sisk for the Pirates delivers. And that's in the air the other way. That's going to reach the seats out of play left side.
4: Kind of jammed him with a changeup.
3: Stays 0-2 on Tucker. 5-4 Dodgers. They're batting in the seventh. Sisk the pitch. Did he go? Did not. Checked it. Third base umpire Felix Neon on that appeal. A ball and two strikes on Kyle Tucker. The pitch. Checks his swing again at another sweeper. It's 2-2. Pitch down and away. It's even on Kyle Tucker, 29-year-old from Tampa, signed as a free agent in January. It's a fly ball to deep right, but foul. Plenty of home run distance, but foul. On the other side of the foul pole, the Clemente wall. Four-time All-Star Kyle Tucker. Last year with the Cubs, here's the pitch. And off Flores' mitt to the backstop, it goes to 3-2. Tucker hit 266 with 22 homers, 73 RBIs with the Cubbies. While with Houston, he had a couple of back-to-back 100 ribby seasons. 3-2 pitch. Called third strike. Curveball from Sisk.
4: Caught the inside corner with that curveball. You know, he's got that delivery where he is stepping kind of behind the left-hand hitter and then throwing three quarters. And then he throws a hook from that spot, and he starts it right at you. It's tough to hold your ground. And he drove Tucker out of there. He took it, and it broke right over the inside corner.
3: And now it's Alex Call who takes strike one. And again, we mentioned their matchup last night. The only batter that Sisk faced with a runner at second and two outs in the eighth inning, he struck out Call looking. 0-1. Alex Call bats for Ryan Ward and takes a fastball for ball one. One ball, one strike on Alex Call, hitting 256 for the season. No homers, 13 runs batted in. 1-1. Fouled right side up against the high netting. 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It's a ball and two strikes on Alex Call, the pinch hitter, with one out, nobody on. Evan Sisk with the pitch. Missed away with that curveball. Tip of the cap to Johan Ramirez. Two scoreless innings. Did not allow a hit. He did walk two in the fifth. Struck out a batter. Mitch Keller went the first four, gave up five runs on seven hits. 2-2 pitch up high. A 3-2 count. On deck is the lefty hitting catcher, Dalton Rushing. Evan Sisk with a 3-2 pitch. Grounded foul. Behind the third base coach, Dino Ebel. And it stays 3-2. Sisk working with Rafael Flores. The 3-2 pitch. Walked him. That was not close. Sweeper down and away to the right-hand hitter. Call is on, and now Dalton Rushing. A couple of ground ball outs versus Keller. Walked last time up against Ramirez. Lefty batter, 1-for-10 in this series. Call at first, 5-4 Dodgers. Pitch down low, ball one.
4: Rushing strikes out an awful lot. It's kind of what you're looking for here. A lefty out there that has a lot of strikeouts.
3: Ground ball. Fair inside the third base bag. It goes into foul ground and stops. It's a double for Dalton
4: Rushing. It just, I think it cued off the end of the bat. It's just a roller the other direction. You know, obviously, and rightfully so, infield playing him way to pull, so there's nobody really kind of playing third base. That you got a shortstop, a second baseman, and a first baseman. I guess you could say you have two shortstops. One playing almost over the second base bag right up the middle. And so that spot is, there's nobody there that can catch that ball. That's just bad luck.
3: Go to the bench again, does Dave Roberts, with Miguel Rojas, the right-handed hitter, to pinch hit for Alex Freeland, and the Pirates infield is in all the way around. Shohei Ohtani is on deck. Rojas hitting 255, one home run, nine runs batted in. The double has runners at second and third. Sisk the pitch. First pitch strike. One out. Dodgers with a one-run lead after the Pirates scored four in the fifth to get back in it. 0-1 pitch. Bouncing ball to second. Lau's throw to the plate is going to be late. And the run scores, and it's 6-4.
4: Awfully close. I'm sure they're going to look at that in the clubhouse for a while. Yep. They agree with the umpires that that was a safe call.
3: I talked about this before, Bob, and I know you're not a fan of these rules, not that matters, but you're allowed to block the plate with the infield in.
4: Yes.
3: And that's the second time in the last couple weeks that a Pirates catcher has kind of, I don't know if it was intentional on Flores' part, maybe he just didn't get in front of the plate, but he gave that big lane wide open to allow Call to slide in. It's now 6-4, first and second.
4: Well, I guess you're allowed to run over the catcher, too, then.
3: That's right, yeah. Boy, interesting that rushing did not go to third. It's first and second. And Santiago Espinal bats for Ohtani. And a base hit to center. And the runner is held at third. And the bases are loaded.
4: So that's, to this point, that was a base running mistake. It's cost them a run. Rushing should have been at third.
3: Right now it's 6-4, but the bases are loaded.
4: He just jogs home on that base hit if he was.
3: So Santiago Espinal batted for Ohtani and singled. And now it's Andy Páez trying to get some more insurance runs home for these Dodgers against Evan Sisk. The pitch. High ball one.
4: You know, there's a sign that everybody gets if you're going on contact. So even though you're the runner at second base, you still know that as soon as the ball is put in play, the runner at third in front of you is going home.
3: Oh, ball sails back to the backstop, and a wild pitch makes it 7-4.
4: That doesn't matter then, does it? Doesn't matter that he stayed at second base. But back to my point is, it, you know he's going, so there is no excuse if you've been, you know, given the sign that the runner is going on contact for you to still be standing on second base. But with the wild pitch, it doesn't matter.
3: Infield in again. Andy Páez takes ball three. Seven, four, Dodgers. Seventh inning, the pitch from Sisk. Pop up. And the shortstop going to go back out. Triolo has enough time to go out to the outfield grass to make the catch, even though he was in on the infield grass. Let's pause for station identification on the Pirates Baseball Network.
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3: Freddie Freeman at the plate. 7-4 Dodgers lead it. Freeman walked, hit by a pitch, singled in a run against Keller. Grounded out versus Ramirez in the sixth. And he checks the swing and takes a ball. Alex Call

0: the right. Freeman struck out his second at bat on Tuesday night, but has not since either walked or put the ball in play. One ball, two strike pitch. Hits him, and they're loaded. Hit him on the foot.
1: You know, he reminded me of that at bat there, the way he was like the hitting the ball, the catcher's glove, fell off to the right, just kind of battling, you know, a little chop here, chop. That was like a Joey Votto at bat.
0: Oh, that's a really good comp.
1: That's just, it's like, yeah. I'm watching him, and I'm and that just like in my head, I go, that looks just like we've seen years and years and years and years and years with Joey Votto. You know, left-handed, really cutting down on his swing, just trying to get a ball and put in play. And then he got hit.
0: Don Kelly is going out. Just getting word from public address press announcer here that Shohei Ohtani left the game with left knee inflammation, and Robleski left the game with the right hamstring bruise. I'm sure of greater concern for Dodger fans, the fact that Ohtani had to leave the game with left knee inflammation. Don Kelly going to make another pitching change. We'll be back as the Pirates trying to avoid the Dodgers running away with it. They had a 5-0 lead. Pirates scored four in the fifth to creep to within one, and now they've scored twice in the seventh. We'll be back on the Pirates Baseball Network.
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0: The rookie Brandon Bidois has been called upon in high-level situations lately and finds himself in one here with the bases loaded and two outs, and the Pirates trying to keep the Dodgers close at 7-4.
1: Bidois has been in 11 games, 450 is his ERA, 10 hits in 12 innings. Been hurt by the long ball in those 12 innings, given up four home runs. 14 strikeouts.
0: Bidois pitched on Tuesday night and went two-thirds of an inning, gave up two hits, four runs, one earned, walked three in that outing against the Dodgers. Looking for a rebound outing right now. The pitch to Mookie Betts is a strike. Slider. He's got a good slider. Good fastball, but different results in the big leagues at times. Bidois, the Australian native. Here's the 0-1. Pop-up fly ball right field. And Callahan will come in. Pirates right fielder makes the catch. Dodgers score two, lead by three. Head to the bottom of the seventh on the Pirates Baseball Network, presented by Iron City and IC Light.
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2: Pirates are down three going into the bottom of the seventh inning here at PNC Park. Now right-hander Jack Dreyer is going to pitch. He gave up the home run to Spencer Horwitz last night and a base hit to Brian Reynolds. So Dreyer will face Reynolds again. Dreyer, the one of three lefties, the lefty out of the bullpen, Alex Vesia, Dreyer, and Tanner Scott. A left-hander, Dreyer, facing Reynolds.
3: He's given up four total home runs this year. 25 innings of work.
2: First pitch taken, ball one.
3: Take that back. It's 22 innings of work. Nope, take it back a second time. 26 innings of work.
2: 1-0 pitch is a strike call.
3: Three take backs.
2: Doesn't Steve Blassie, Shishi, you do get three take backs, I think?
3: Three take backs, yeah.
2: Well, once you get the third one, it's over.
3: Yep.
2: Alex Call stays in the game to play left.
3: Kind of like mound visits.
2: Yeah. Rojas stays in the game to play second for the Dodgers. Swing and a miss. 1-2. Seventh inning. Dodgers up 7-4. Vesia, the lefty, got the last out of the sixth. And his pitch in the dirt. And now Dreyer, who pitched last night, came on actually to face Horwitz after Triolo had doubled. Here's the 2-2, way outside. He got, after the Horwitz home run, got Lau to fly to center, and Reynolds, who's at the plate now against him, singled to left before striking out Ryan O'Hearn. Dreyer's 3-2. Strike three called, and Reynolds knew it.
3: Yep, well, he didn't even think about it. He did an about face, started marching back to the dugout. He got locked up on a fastball that was pretty much mid-thigh, right on the outside half the plate. Couldn't pull the trigger.
2: See if O'Hearn has better results. Second time he has seen Dreyer in as many games. Foul back. O'Hearn, a pinch hit single in the fifth off Will Klein. Make your favorite players all-stars. 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Oh, O'Hearn, 95 up and in, spins around and drops his bat, and his helmet comes off as well.
3: He took a little look out that direction.
2: Yeah, toward the pitcher as he was going to pick up his helmet on the grass behind the dirt circle.
3: Gave him a stare for a while.
2: Swing and a miss on the next pitch.
3: A little high. Got him to chase. I think he's just wanting to really hit one out into the water.
2: Yeah.
3: That ball was probably 5 or 6 inches higher than the top of the strike zone.
2: Swing and a foul tip for the strikeout. Two away in the seventh brings up Spencer Horwitz.

0: Stretch and the pitch to Horwitz. Left on left. Bouncing ball to first. Freeman has it. He'll keep it himself. And that's a nice job by Jack Dreyer. The Pirates go down in order for the second time tonight. Head to the eighth inning. 7-4 LA. And the Pirates Baseball Network presented by Iron City and Icy Light.
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0: Eighth inning, Pirates trailing 7-4. Max Muncy at the plate for L.A. Muncy has grounded out, has been hit by a pitch, walked, and bounced to the mound. Now faces Brandon Bidois. First pitch strike. And hard slider from Bidois. The 0-1. Muncy hits this in the air. Shallow left center. Shortstop Triolo out, and he will make the catch. One down in the eighth. And Kyle Tucker. Dodgers have been retired in order twice tonight. Mitch Keller got them in the second inning, got Tucker, Ryan Ward, and Dalton rushing. And then Johan Ramirez, a 1-2-3 sixth inning. Strike is called.
5: Craig, you remember those little baseball cleats that were called Spot Built?
0: I don't.
5: Had the white spot on the back. I think they had a model that was made out of kangaroo.
0: Oh, wow. 0-1, Tucker takes a strike. No, I see where you're going.
5: I mean, we're talking like in the 70s.
0: Ah.
5: But they were a little more pricey than normal, and they were very soft. Felt good though on your feet.
0: Did you have a pair?
5: No.
0: A swing and a miss. The ball goes back to the backstop. Rushing Tucker is going to reach as Flores, the catcher, went back to the backstop and threw high to Horwitz. And it's another gift base runner. That should be a pass ball.
5: Yeah, that'll be definitely a pass ball, I would think. It didn't bounce or anything. Just went off his glove on the swing and a miss.
0: So he reaches despite striking out. And it goes as a wild pitch for now. Alex Call shows bunt and takes a fastball 97 for ball one.
5: Well, they were showing a close-up of Bidois when he was looking in for a sign, and I was wondering what kind of a glove he had on as far as brand. And then I started wondering, I wonder what if it's a regular leather or what.
0: Ball fouled back.
5: I wonder if they still make baseball gear. Anybody does out of kangaroo hide.
0: One ball, one strike. Bedois signed as an international free agent. The Brisbane, Australia native, Bedois, had an absolutely phenomenal year in the Pirates minor league system last year. Ball's fouled off the mask of the catcher, Flores. Bedois had Tommy John surgery in 2021, missed all of 2022, made his way back up through the system. 16 games at Greensboro, high A, then promoted to double A. Pitched 14 games for the Curve and finished up his season with 13 scoreless innings with the Indianapolis Indians, allowing just one hit in those 13 innings. One ball, two strikes. Runner at first on a wild pitch strikeout. Now 1-2 pitch down low. 30,660 here tonight. First three-game series at PNC Park with all attendances at 30,000 plus since July of 2024 when the Phillies were in town. It's the first time a Monday through Thursday series. This ball grounded fair past the third baseman. Gonzalez diving to his left. A base hit to left puts runners at first and second for Alex Call. And now Dalton Rushing, the Dodger catcher.
5: Finding a lot of spot belt tennis shoes.
0: Oh, you're doing some research?
5: Yeah, mainly like retro stuff. Can't find any cleats.
0: There's ball one. On Dalton Rushing. He's 1-for-3 with a walk. Doubled a slow roller inside the third base bag last inning against Evan Sisk. One out, two on the pitch. Up and in.
5: Good spot for that pitch. I like those fastballs when you're trying to spot them up and in on the hands.
0: Bedois for the Pirates, the 2-0. Strike called. Slider. So this is the first time since September of 2014 the Pirates have a Monday through Thursday series that draws 30,000 plus each of the three games since the Pirates hosted the Red Sox in September 2014. His fastball misses 3-1, and with a lot of gifts tonight handed to these Dodger batters. Mitch Keller walked 4, hit 2. Johan Ramirez walked a couple. Sisk walked a man, hit a batter. Here's the stretch, the 3-1. And ball 4, another walk. They're loaded for Miguel Rojas. Rojas pinch hit last inning and bounced the ball to the second baseman Lau, whose throw to the plate not able to get Alex Call.
5: Has been working inside. Maybe now try to work outside, see if he can get that ground ball to get a double play out of this mess.
0: Check swing. Did he go? Appeal. First base umpire said he did not.
5: And that was up and in. I thought he might get a call on that check swing.
0: Rojas picked up the RBI last inning. Tucker at third. He reached on a strikeout wild pitch. Call at second. He singled to left. Rushing at first, he walked. And this pitch is high. 2-0. Congrats to Indiana High School baseball team. As they just changed that to a pass ball. Indiana beat Holy Ghost Prep PIAA Class 4A Baseball Championship. 2-0 pitch, low ball 3. 3-0. Bidois pitch. High pop-up. Swinging at a 3-0. And foul ground. Some room maybe?
5: No.
0: Just back behind the dugout as Nick Gonzalez went over. 3-1. Dodgers leading 7-4. They're pretty much a hit away from taking the series, even though it's just the eighth inning. 3-1 pitch from Bidois. Swing and a miss. Offered at that slider away.
5: Well, that's a big time pitch. Bases loaded. 3-1, and that was a perfectly placed slider.
0: And every time a Pirates pitcher strikes out a batter this month of June, Coppers donates $25 to Steel City Selects. 3-2 pitch. Fouled back. Went with a fastball. 97 miles an hour.
5: Finally found some, Greg. Size 11.
0: Okay. All right.
5: Vintage spot belt cleats.
0: You need to get yourself a pair?
5: Kangaroo leather. There they are right there. Took me a while. Wanted to make sure that I...
0: Yeah.
5: My memory sometimes is not the best.
0: 3-2 pitch. Fly ball to left field.
5: And a tag.
0: This will be deep enough, you would think, to score the run as Reynolds sets up for the throw. Fires toward the plate, but it's cut off. Sack fly makes it 8-4 as Tucker scores from third.
5: Needed to get that ball on the ground, but an out's an out. That 3-1 pitch, though, that was the impressive pitch of that at-bat. Three-run ball game, you can't give up any more runs. And he painted it on the outside corner to get it to 3-2.
0: Here's Santiago Espinal. Takes high ball one.
5: See, that's that high slider. Is that on purpose or is that a mistake?
0: Right, exactly.
5: I'm not sure. Because that was very high,
0: mm-hmm.
5: and it was also a little bit outside. But I think nowadays they try to throw that ball upstairs.
0: Pickoff try at second, runner dives back. Yeah, no tag from Lau.
5: The first guy that I know that did it on purpose and did it a lot was Archer. Remember when he came?
0: Oh, yeah, that's a good call. Yeah. Chris Archer.
5: He threw high sliders all the time to everybody. Right at the top of the zone.
0: 1-0 in the dirt. 2-0 the count. The batter is Santiago Espinal. He pinch hit for Shohei Ohtani last inning and singled. Ohtani left the game with left knee inflammation. Bidois with a 2-0 pitch. Strike called. We'll step aside. Station identification time on the Pirates Baseball Network.
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0: 2-1 from Bidois. Swing and a miss. Big cut. Espinal, 97 miles an hour. The Cubs after the Dodgers after the Pirates had come to within one run, scoring four times in the bottom of the fifth inning. The Dodgers scored twice in the seventh. They've had another in the eighth. So they've got the four-run lead as this pitch is a called third strike. Go to the bottom of the eighth inning. 8-4 LA on the Pirates Baseball Network, presented by Iron City and IC Light.
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0: Pirates of uphill battle once again, trailing by four, going into the bottom of the eighth inning. And the new pitcher for the Dodgers, right-hander, is Edgardo Henriquez.
5: He is 2-0 this year with a 2.92 earned run average. Game number 24 for Henriquez.
0: Tyler Callahan takes ball one.
5: Well, he doesn't give up any hits. 15 base hits in 25 innings. Opposition hitting 172.
0: 1-0 pitch. Missed inside. 2-0. Henriquez with a 2-0. Fouled off. Tyler Callahan pinched it in the fifth and walked. Jack Dreyer, 1-2-3, seventh for LA. 8-4 Dodgers, eighth inning. The pitch. Callahan drives one to right field, over by the wall, and it's off the wall. Bounces hard away from Tucker. Callahan racing to third. He's there with a leadoff trip, trip, triple. Tyler Callahan.
5: Well, he slid in third, but he didn't have to. He could have had himself a stand-up triple on that one. Inside fastball right in the corner, and he was able to, you know, clear that front side, pull that ball very hard. Had a little bit too much, I think, top spin on it, so it didn't carry out of the ballpark, just hit it up off the wall.
0: What a couple of games he's had. Infield back with Mangum at the plate, with the exception of the third baseman. Mangum takes ball one. Disappointing at bat for Mangum. I should say plural at bats. He started the fifth inning with a ground out and then ended that four-run frame with a strikeout looking against Will Klein. Pirates need base runners down four. The pitch. Foul back. Hits even at 10 apiece. Pirates trailing by four runs. Edgardo Henriquez, pitcher number five for the Dodgers. One ball, one strike. Mangum bats left-handed. And he lines a single to center field. He's headed to second base. He is there with a double. Mangum mayhem. Huh, what a hustling double for Jake Mangum. It's 8-5.
5: You know, you're down by a few runs, but, man, that gets everybody fired up in that dugout. You know, he made it in there pretty easy. I mean, it wasn't really a risky play because, he was running hard right out of the chute. But because he was hustling like that and running hard, and got to second base on what looked like just your basic single. In a game like this, man, that does a lot for everybody in that dugout.
0: Pirates down three. Nobody out in the eighth. Here's Rafael Flores Jr., the Pirates catcher. And he hits this in the air to right. Coming on is Tucker. Dye can't make the play. It's off his glove. Mangum scores. Flores to second. Wow. Oh, my goodness. It's 8-6. Hang on. Don't go anywhere. Rafael Flores Jr. on base for a third time. Nobody out.
5: Tying run at the plate. This is kind of like two comebacks in the same game.
0: A pop up the shallow right. Tucker made a diving attempt off his glove. Deflected it into foul ground. Here's Triolo.
5: Even if you make an out here, got to get him to the third base. Try to get a base hit to right.
0: Brown ball short. That'll get the runner to third. 6-3 put out. Betts throws out Triolo. Flores moves to third. One out.
5: He hit that ball kind of out over the edge of the mound, so it's pretty easy play for Flores to move. Anytime you can make that ground ball pass behind you, you're going to make it to third base.
0: Tanner Scott loosens in the bullpen for the Dodgers. The lefty infield back, Nick Gonzalez at the plate.
5: Got to get this run home.
0: Check swing, ball one. Gregory Soto and Dennis Santana both loosen in the Pirates bullpen. Nick Gonzalez is 2-for-4. He singled each of his last two times to the plate. Enriquez, the 1-0. Missed inside with a curveball. Or slider. 2-0. Pitch. Fouled off. Counts goes to 2-1. A leadoff triple by Tyler Callahan. Mangum a hustling double. Flores doubles off the glove of the right fielder. Ground out and Gonzalez at the plate with a runner at third. And the Pirates down by two. Bottom of the eighth inning. Probably the last batter for Enriquez. Dave Roberts has the veteran lefty Scott about ready. Here's the 2-1. Pop up, going to be out of play, right side. A nice catch in the stands. Two balls, two strikes on Nick Gonzalez. The stretch, the pitch. Fouled it out of play off to the right, the slider. Stays 2-2. The pitch. Swing and a miss. He struck him out.
5: Man, that is a huge strikeout.
0: Two outs. And here comes Dave Roberts.
5: Gonzalez chasing in a fastball that was kind of above the letters.
0: It's another pitching change. Another lefty, Tanner Scott, summoned. We'll be back. Pirates trail by two. Runner third, two outs in the eighth on the Pirates Baseball Network.
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0: Pirates trail by two, runner third, two outs, bottom of the eighth inning. Lefty Tanner Scott ready to face Brandon Lau.
5: Well, it's kind of one of those clutch moments for Lau. See if he can come through again.
0: He did not face Scott on Tuesday night. Scott gave up a run.
5: Well, Scott been in 30 games this season, only 19 hits and 28 innings, 32 strikeouts, throws a ton of strikes. He's only walked three with those 32 strikeouts.
0: Well, Lau has faced him seven times in the past. He's 1-for-7 with two walks. He's also been hit twice by the veteran Tanner Scott. Runner at third base is Flores. 8-6 LA. The pitch. Fly ball right field, and Tucker is going to be there to make the catch. Go to the ninth. It's 8-6 Dodgers on the Pirates Baseball Network, presented by Iron City and IC Light.
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0: Pirates trail 8-6. Dennis Santana going to try and keep it a two-run deficit in the ninth. Buckos fighting back, scratching and clawing. And in the ninth inning, Santana, who becomes pitcher number five tonight for the Pirates, will face Andy Pajes. Pajes 2-for-5 on the night. Both hits off Mitch Keller. Keller went four innings, gave up five runs on seven hits. He's still on the hook. Johan Ramirez, two scoreless. Evan Sisk gave up a couple, got two outs. Here is the pitch, and it's fouled back by Pajes. 30th game for Santana. An ERA and even five. 27 innings, 22 strikeouts, 16 walks. A high number for Santana. The 0-1 to Pajes. Strike is called.
5: Yeah, that's basically been the big difference as far as looking at stats and trying to figure out what has happened to him. Is his control has not been anything like it, you know, was last year when he was pitching so well.
0: 0-2 on Pajes. Santana's pitch, Ground ball, left side, backhand play. Nice, pretty play by Triolo. Throws out, Pajes, one away.
5: You know, Greg, I almost kind of look at that as a good thing, though, because in Santana's case, you have a culprit.
0: Yeah,
5: and you got
0: true.
5: Something to work yeah. on to change it. You know, you can kind of look and say, hey, I'm just not throwing the ball for strikes enough. I'm not throwing the ball where I want to throw it often enough. And then, you know, work backwards from that and try and figure out why. But you got something to go on.
0: And it's been diagnosed. And now you kind of have a prescription. It's ball yeah. one on Freddie Freeman.
5: But you're just getting hammered every time you go out there. I mean, those are the guys that are just kind of searching for answers. They don't know what to work on.
0: Pitch to Freeman. Fouls this back off to the left. All kinds of theories as to why he's, as you say, work on it. You know, why he's lost that good command. One ball, one strike. Here's the pitch. It's hit in the air the other way, but foul. And it's 1-2. Some wonder whether this closing role didn't kind of get into his head a little bit, and he tried to kind of change who he was. That he's not a real hard flame-throwing closer. He's a guy that pitches to contact, misses bats. This ball's fouled off to the left, out of play. Weak contact, should say. But as you say, Bob, at least he can work on it.
5: Yeah, you know what the issue is. Now, how to fix the issue, that, you know, can be another problem in itself. But
0: ball's fouled back.
5: I mean, it's right there.
0: Dennis Santana gets the first out, that ground ball to Triolo. Top of the ninth, Freddie Freeman has been hit twice. He's walked, he's singled in a run and grounded out. The 1-2 pitch. Missed by much, but up a little bit, that fastball. In the bottom of the ninth, the Pirates will have Reynolds, O'Hearn, and Horwitz due up. Now that's hit hard the other way. Out of play.
5: Has Santana changed his look out there with his pants folded? Didn't he always have really
0: high
5: socks?
0: Yes, yes. Yep, he's not showing any of the socks now. All the way
5: down. His pants all the way down to his shoes.
0: Yeah.
5: So, he's trying everything, Greg.
0: Yeah.
5: Trying for a whole different look out there.
0: Two balls, two strikes. Santana's pitch to Freeman. Pulled foul. Mentioned that Freeman struck out the first game of this series. And that was in his second at bat against Paul Skeens, but he's been battling since. Oh, just missed. Almost looked like he was expecting a called third strike, but it's 3-2. Full count on Freeman. Payoff. Fouled off again. Such a great hitter at the plate, Freddie Freeman. Another 3-2 pitch from Santana. Ground ball right side. Diving stop made. Lau gets to his feet, throws to first, and gets Freddie Freeman.
5: He's been doing some good things with that glove out there tonight. That might be the best play he's made so far. That one looked like a hit. He turned it into an out.
0: Two outs now, one more to get, and it's Mookie Betts with the Pirates trailing by two. The pitch to Betts, down and in. Ball one on Betts. Santana's pitch. Drive towards center field. Mangum over, and Mangum makes a fine running catch. Here we go to the bottom of the ninth. It'll be Brian Reynolds, Ryan O'Hearn, Spencer Horowitz against the veteran lefty Tanner Scott, going to the bottom of the ninth. It's 8-6 Dodgers on the Pirates Baseball Network, presented by Iron City and IC Light.

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1: Brian Reynolds tonight is 1-for-4. He'll lead off the bottom of the ninth, trailing the Dodgers 8-6. Tanner Scott has faced Reynolds 8 times in the past, and Reynolds is 2-for-7 with a couple of doubles and a walk against Tanner Scott, who gave up the double to Reynolds leading off the ninth inning on Tuesday with the Dodgers well out in front. It was a 12-2 game, and Reynolds led off that ninth inning with a two-base hit off Tanner Scott. He also gave up an RBI single to Marcell Ozuna. Scott got the last out of the eighth.
2: Well, here we go. Let's get it done. One thing, we have to have our lefty hitters come through against a tough left-hander.
1: First pitch is a strike.
2: You're switching Reynolds around. Then you have O'Hearn, Horowitz, Callahan, Mangum next. He's obviously a switch hitter.
1: The 0-1 couldn't hold as a strike anyway. Calls timeout. Bucko fans, when the Pirates steal a base this season, you steal a deal at Valvoline Instant Oil Change for $25 off your next premium oil change. It's Valvoline Instant Oil Change's way of reminding you it's good to steal if you're a Pirate. 0-2 count on Brian Reynolds. Tanner Scott with the pitch. Reynolds takes high. .23 saves last year for Scott. Here's the pitch. Fouled back. Good rip. He's got 6 out of 7 saves this year. Righty batters are 12-for-64 against him this season. That's a .188 mark. Lefty batters, a little bit better, .200 average. 1-ball, 2-strikes. Scott's pitch. Bouncing ball foul. About 5 feet off the line. Third base way.

0: Tanner Scott, 2024 All-Star. With a 1-2 pitch. Swing and a miss. Strikeout. One away.
1: Yeah, I got this slider down and in. Underneath Reynolds' swing. Way over the top of it.
0: And the batter, Ryan O'Hearn. Scott's pitch to O'Hearn is fouled back and out of play. O'Hearn pinch hit in the fifth inning and singled against Will Klein. Struck out against the lefty Dreyer his last time up. Here's the 0-1. Swing and a miss. Scott slider. Tanner Scott, several years with Baltimore and then with the Marlins for 2.5 years. Padres acquired him in 2024. His second year with the Dodgers. The pitch popped up out of play. Left side, just about the top of the hour. So let's step aside once again for station identification here on the Pirates Baseball Network.
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0: 0-2 count on O'Hearn, the lefty batter, in the pitch. Low. Dodgers went out and signed Tanner Scott to a 4-year, $72 million deal before last season. The next pitch is swung on and missed for the strikeout. Back-to-back K's and two away in the ninth.
1: Well, they certainly have some resources to build a roster.
0: Some call them the best team money can buy, these Dodgers. And they have been the best team in baseball the last 2 years.
1: That's the system.
0: Yep.
1: That's what it is, so don't get mad at them.
0: Swing and a miss. Yeah, some people think that maybe it's because of them that the system could end up changing down the road. It's 0-1 on Spencer Horwitz, who is 2-for-4. Here's the 0-1 upstairs. Tyler Callahan on deck. Horwitz has never faced Scott. One ball, one strike pitch. Swing and a miss. Slider, and it's 1-2. One ball, two strikes. Two outs, nobody on. Scott looking to save his seventh of the season and give the Dodgers a series win. Sixth pitcher to work for LA tonight. Two outs, 8-6 Dodgers. Here's Tanner Scott's 1-2 pitch, up and in. Bucks have out-hit the Dodgers by two hits, and they trail by two runs. 2-2, the pitch. Bounced in the dirt.
1: Almost looked like a quick pitch.
0: Three and two the count.
1: I'm going to catch Horwitz by surprise a little bit.
0: Trying to get on, Callahan, Tyler Callahan on deck. Tanner Scott for the Dodgers with a 3-2 pitch. Check swing called, third strike. No recourse, no challenge. Dodgers win it, final score 8-6 on the Pirates Baseball Network presented by Iron City and IC Light.
3: There was a teacher gave out a test to every one of the students when they came in. It was a surprise. One page, he handed it to them with the print down. When everybody had one, he said, okay, turn it over and I want you to write about what you see. This test was nothing but a blank page with one black dot in the middle. And that's what they had to write about, what they saw. Every student wrote about the black dot, what they thought it meant, where it was on the page. He said, here you had a nice white piece of paper, but you focused on the dark spot. He said, our life is a gift, but if we insist on focusing only on the dark spot, the health issues that bother us, a lack of money, a relationship problems, then the dark spots will be the ones that pollute our mind. We need to take our eyes away from the black dots in our life and focus on the blessings, all those good things in life, and a Savior, Jesus Christ, who died for our sins to give us hope, peace, and the promise of everlasting life. So don't focus on the dark spots, and have a good day from Success Floor Covering, Holland Avenue, Westover.
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0: 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Out-of-town scores, the Mets were 5-4 winners over the Cardinals, snapping the Redbirds' six-game win streak. Cubs beat the Rockies 9-3. Seiya Suzuki, a grand slam. Marlins have won 8 of 9 in June, and they shut out the Diamondbacks 2-0. They're coming to PNC Park. White Sox, Atlanta postponed in Chicago. Baltimore beat Seattle 7-5 at Camden Yards. Detroit shuts out Minnesota 11-0, six homers for the Tigers, and Texas beat Kansas City 4-2. We're back with more on the postgame show next on the Pirates Baseball Network, presented by Iron City and IC Light.
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0: It was 5-0 going into the bottom of the fifth inning. The Pirates trailed it when Rafael Flores Jr. came to the plate with one out.
1: And a fly ball to center field, hit pretty deep, and clear the deck, a cannonball coming. A no-doubter for his first in the big leagues. Rafael Flores Jr. gets the Pirates on the board. It's 5-1.
0: 440 feet following an out, a two-out base hit by Nick Gonzalez. Brandon Lau was next.
1: Two balls, two strikes, the pitch.
2: Lau with a fly ball to deep right field. That's headed toward the wall, and that is gone. Brandon Lau, pow! A two-run homer, his 16th. Here come the battling Buccos. It's 5-3.
0: Spencer Horowitz later singled off of the reliever Will Klein to make it a 5-4 game. But the Dodgers score two in the seventh, one in the eighth, and in the bottom half of the eighth inning, leadoff triple by Tyler Callahan off the wall. Jake Mangum was next.
1: Mangum bats left-handed, and he lines a single to center field. The he's headed to second base. He is there with a double. Mangum. Him. Huh, what a hustling double for Jake Mangum. It's 8-5.
0: And right away, the next hitter for the Pirates, Rafael Flores Jr.
1: Pirates down three, nobody out in the eighth. Here's Rafael Flores Jr., the Pirates catcher. And he hits this in the air to right. Coming on is Tucker. Dye can't make the play. It's off his glove. Mangum scores. Flores to second. Wow. Oh, my goodness. It's 8-6.
0: Yeah, and the Pirates would not get any closer. That would be the final score. We check totals next on the Pirates Baseball Network.
3: There was a teacher gave out a test to every one of the students when they came in. It was a surprise. One page, he handed it to them with the print down. When everybody had one, he said, okay, turn it over, and I want you to write about what you see. This test was nothing but a blank page with one black dot in the middle. And that's what they had to write about, what they saw. Every student wrote about the black dot, what they thought it meant, where it was on the page. He said, here you had a nice white piece of paper, but you focused on the dark spot. He said, our life is a gift, but if we insist on focusing only on the dark spot, the health issues that bother us, a lack of money, a relationship problems, then the dark spots will be the ones that pollute our mind. We need to take our eyes away from the black dots in our life and focus on the blessings, all those good things in life, and a Savior, Jesus Christ, died for our sins to give us hope, peace, and the promise of everlasting life. So don't focus on the dark spots and have a good day. 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
0: Here are the totals for the Dodgers. 8 runs, 10 hits, no errors, 14 left. For the Pirates, 6 runs, a dozen hits, no errors, 8 men left on base. Winning pitcher is Jack Dreher. He is 3-1. The save to Tanner Scott, his 7th. Loser, Mitch Keller. He falls to 5-4. Time of game, 3 hours, 19 minutes. Paid attendance, 30,660. Bucks are 35-34 on the year. Dodgers are 44-25. They take 2 of 3. Marlins come to town tomorrow night, kicking off Bucco Luau weekend. Hope to see you here, and we'll be on the air at 6:15. It'll be Braxton Ashcraft for Pittsburgh.

0: Pittsburgh against Sandy Alcantara. Our thanks to Mike Kravitz. He has been our producer at our flagship station. Our director in the booth has been Doran Check. Now for Bob Walk, Greg Brown, thanks for being with us. We look forward to seeing you here tomorrow night for the first of the three-game series against the Fish. Dodgers hold on and beat the Battling Buccos 8-6 tonight on the Pirates Baseball Network, presented by Iron City and IC Light.
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10: There's a play bigger than any other play in the history of Knicks basketball, and he went and won a game for us.

0: this week, man. 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
1: All right, well, thanks, and go Dawgs.
2: That's a Skip. Skip yep. Wes Johnson right there. Manager Johnson. Manager Wes.
3: Yeah, coach. I guess I looked it up, and I guess it's acceptable to call a college head coach a head coach. But in the big leagues, they're managers.
2: Right, of course.
3: It's really confusing. But I just know it's a pet peeve for some.
2: Well, I know what's not a pet peeve, and that's playing in the men's, you know, College World Series. Georgia's back in that since the first time since 2008. That's awesome. After sweeping the SEC regular season tournament title this year, so that's really cool, man. Mm-hmm. You know, and I know we'll talk to the Alabama manager later on in the show.
3: There you go.
2: So, I'll probably mess up and call him coach then at that point as well. But no, man, the College World Series is fantastic. You know, there's action going on Friday, 2 p.m. Eastern time on ESPN, Troy versus West Virginia, 7 p.m. ESPN, Ole Miss versus North Carolina. Saturday action's going on as well, Oklahoma versus Alabama, and then Texas versus Georgia. So there you go. That'll be at 8 p.m. Eastern time. So the College World Series is back. I mean, who you got? You got someone already?
3: You know what? I'm actually going to go with Georgia.
2: You're a prisoner of the moment.
3: No, listen, I watched Georgia and Mississippi State last week on Saturday, and, man, the ball was flying out of the park, and Georgia was crushing it. So if it's not them, maybe Texas. You know, I thought Texas did pretty well. How about this? I'll jump out of a tree and say some team from the SEC.
2: Oh, boy, that narrows it down. All right, that's what I'm talking about. That's my guy. He's Evan Golden. I'm Q Myers. It's game night here on ESPN Radio. The Stanley Cup Finals. I got the Golden Knights. The Hurricane said, we got the lead. That's next on ESPN Radio, the all-new ESPN app.
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7: 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It was really cold. He went over to a policeman and said, "Do you happen to know where a homeless boy like me could find a warm place tonight?" The policeman said, "You go right down the street. See that big white house? Knock on the door. When the lady comes to the door, just say, 'John 316.'" He did that, and the lady let him in, took him to the kitchen, fed him a big warm meal, ran him a really hot bath. He hadn't been that full and that warm for a long time, and then tucked him in to a soft bed with lots of blankets. And he thought, "I don't know about this John 3:16. I don't understand it, but it sure is good for a cold little boy." The next morning there was breakfast, and then she explained John 3:16 and the sacrifices Jesus made. You know it. "For God so loved the world that he gave his only begotten Son. Whosoever believeth in him should not perish but have everlasting life." A little hard to comprehend, but very real. And have a good day from Success Floor Covering, Oakland and Holland Avenue, Westover.
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3: 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It makes you think. A buzzard. If you put a buzzard in a pen 6 feet around, it can't get out even though there's nothing on top because it has to run before it can fly. It's a prisoner with no top on that pen. A bat. Amazing creature. 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If it's just on a flat floor, it just goes around in circles. A bumblebee. 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Looking up would be the solution. 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We just need to look up and ask. 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
8: And this one is over. We don't get the official horn. No, we do. Carolina, 4-2 winners in Game 5. Take a 3-2 series lead, and we will talk to you in Sin City. I know they like gold out there, but a big piece of silver is waiting for Carolina.
9: 99.9, the fan on the final call right there. The Hurricanes 4, the Golden Knights 2, and now Carolina has a 3-2 series lead. It's game night on ESPN Radio, the all-new ESPN app, SiriusXM Channel 80, and TuneIn, presented by Progressive Insurance. He's Emmett Golden, I'm Q Myers, and just wasn't the Golden Knights' evening. Normally, they have a really good, dominant second period. They were blanked in the second period. I think that that was a big deal. Their forward, William Karlsson, he left the game in the second period. He's going to get medical attention or got medical attention. Still waiting on the update there. Just a lot of little breakdowns. Too many times that Carolina had the power play, and you're not going to win when they have the power play multiple times because, as you know, Emmett, they score in bunches.
10: Yeah, I mean, they're one of, if not the best, offensive hockey team in the NHL, and they're pretty good on the PK, too.
9: Yeah.
10: You know, that's what makes them extremely dangerous. So you basically want to shoot a fair one with them, right? Because as soon as a guy leaves the ice, that's when they get to work. So it'll be very interesting to see what happens in Game 6.
9: Yeah, I mean, you already feel like there's an extra player out there, extra skater out there, someone, just because the way that Carolina is able to light it up so quickly, you sure don't want to give them an advantage, a real advantage, because they take advantage of it more times than not. So let's hear from Vegas Golden Knights head coach John Tortorella just on William Karlsson and more. Let's go back to the arena.
11: John, in a spot like this, what do you want your team to draw on as you look ahead and move forward?
12: We're just going to get ready for our next game. We'll be back here. We're just going to do it in a different order.
13: You went to Marner, Eichel, and Stone together. Did you like how that went, and how'd you like the rest of the lineup after you went to it?
12: Yeah, but when we lose Bill, it kind of screws things up. So we'll see where we go with our lines.
14: And Nick Dadd and Braden McNabb were just talking about liking their game outside of the penalties, and I'm just curious if you felt the same way.
12: Yeah, I thought we had a good start. We had a really good start. We lost momentum when we went back-to-back in penalties. It's about the same time that we lost Bill. We got to find a way. I'm going to leave my clothes here, that's for sure. They'll be in the hotel.
15: John, you mentioned losing Carlson. Is there any update on
12: no
15: how
12: update.
15: He's doing? But you've talked about some of those guys, including him, the guys who have been here since the start, and what do you lose when you lose a guy like that?
12: Well, he's an important piece to us. Up the middle of the ice, penalty killer, power play guy. He's a winner. But having said that, it's all good stuff. He's not going to be with us, probably. We got to find a way to fill that void. Not with just one guy, but as a team.
16: John, did you consider at all going to Aiden Hill in the third period, or was there any conversation
12: you
16: thought about?
12: Oh, Christ, that could be the stupidest question I've heard.
17: John, just their power play, what are you seeing in terms of your PK and what you need to do a little bit better on in that situation?
12: Yeah, at times I thought we were good. I think we need, again, I don't want to get too involved with you guys. There are some situations I think we can push them and be more aggressive. Last one, they basically score off a rush. We got caught up the ice, and it was an odd man rush. At times I thought we did a good job, but we have to complete it. It's tough with the back-to-backs, you know, and yeah, so we'll look at it.
10: Not a bad question. You know, did you think about replacing your goalie at any point in the Stanley Cup final in a game that you're desperate to win? I think Torts was sticking up for his guy and trying to give some confidence, but also being a little testy there to that reporter.
9: Yeah, it wasn't a bad question at all, especially when his goalie's giving up at least 4 goals every game.
10: Yeah.
9: Every game. Look, Carolina in, what was it, on Saturday. So what game was that? Game 3? They gave up 4 goals in the second period. It made me think that it was game, set, match. Like, VGK was going to win this one. It was going into the third period. The Golden Knights were up 4-0. They replaced their goalie then.
10: Mm-hmm.
9: And
10: right.
9: They got back into it. And matter of fact, made it all the way to double overtime. Now, they still lost, but it went all the way to double overtime before they scored again.
10: Right. Right. I mean, it was valid, you know, because
9: yeah.
10: It's one of those situations where, like in Major League Baseball, in the, you know, especially in the World Series, where all the pitchers are available,
9: mm-hmm.
10: you know, because you're like, we got to win, you know,
9: right.
10: This is super important. So I didn't think that was a terrible question, but it sounds like the Torts going to keep sticking with his guys, and he's leaving his clothes in Carolina. So,
9: well, he also said that William Carlson, Wild Bill, he you know, they didn't know about his update, but then at the same time said we're probably going to be without him.
10: Yeah.
9: So I caught that. I was like, well, mm-hmm. that kind of tells you all that you need to know. So it sounds like the Golden Knights are going to have to force a Game 7 without William Carlson, who's a big-time contributor for them. No doubt about that. TJ Oshie, ESPN NHL analyst, was on with SVP and talked about Carolina and what they really did and excelled on in Game 5.
18: I think they just never went back on their heels. We saw them get up in leads and almost sit back a little bit and just accept Vegas's pressure. When Carolina is coming at you and they are constantly on the forecheck, they're pesky out there. I mean, you feel like there's 10 guys on the ice. They didn't give Vegas that chance to get back into the game. I know they scored a goal late there, but Carolina was unbelievable all night with their pressure and with guys almost never stopping, just always continuing to turn, and they pressure, they turn out of it, they pressure again, and it's very overwhelming to play against.
10: And I don't expect Carolina to be on their heels again
9: in
10: this series, even if it goes 7.
9: Right.
10: I don't expect that one at all, because there's such a great offensive team, and you know, you learn in a series, and I think they learned that they have to be aggressive at all times.
9: I think Carolina scores even when the game's not going on.
10: Right.
9: Like, I think they might have just scored right now.
10: Right.
9: That's what they do. Can the Spurs score like Carolina? Can they stay alive That's coming up next here on Game Night on ESPN Radio on the all-new ESPN app.
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31: Deal or no deal? I'm Chris DiMeo, Fox News. President Trump announcing a new peace deal with Tehran. Fox's Jill Nato reports.
32: The president says the U.S. and Iran have agreed on a memorandum of understanding, and it means Iran will never be able to get a nuclear weapon. He told reporters at the White House.
33: It should be done pretty quickly. They want it every bit as much as everybody else wants it.
32: The president said the agreement may be signed as soon as this weekend.
33: The whole Middle East is happy, and along beyond the Middle East, the strait will open as soon as we have it signed.
32: The president had been threatening another round of strikes against Iran in retaliation for the downing of an American military helicopter earlier this week, but those strikes have been put on hold. In Washington, Jill Nato, Fox News.
31: The president, meantime, is nominating U.S. Attorney Jay Clayton to be Director of National Intelligence.
0: The president felt the pressure that was coming.

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2: 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It was really cold. He went over to a policeman and said, "Do you happen to know where a homeless boy like me could find a warm place tonight?" The policeman said, "You go right down the street. See that big white house? Knock on the door. When the lady comes to the door, just say, 'John 316.'" He did that, and the lady let him in, took him to the kitchen, fed him a big warm meal, ran him a really hot bath. 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And he thought, "I don't know about this John 3:16. 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A little hard to comprehend, but very real. 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
5: Hoping for a deal. I'm Ted Lindner, Fox News. In a stunning reversal on Thursday, President Trump abruptly called off a planned military strike against Iran, declaring that a peace agreement was within reach and that the time and place of the signing would be announced. He told reporters at the Oval Office Thursday.
6: Probably have a signing maybe in Europe, and it's a great thing. Most importantly, we have a deal that Iran will never have a nuclear weapon, which was the whole purpose of what we had to go through to get this. So it was a big, very big thing.
5: Fox's Mark Meredith's got more.
7: The news follows a day filled with threats, as Trump himself warned massive airstrikes were hours away.
6: We have a signing soon, and the documents are in pretty final shape, so we'll see.
7: The president claims Iran is ready to abandon its nuclear program. Iran has spent months telling the world that's non-negotiable. Democrats say the president's on and off again threats show he has no exit strategy.
5: President Trump says Vice President J.D. Vance will be there for the signing of the deal. The president also announcing a nominee to serve as permanent director of national intelligence. This move coming after an uproar in Congress over the president's pick for an acting director. More details on this from Fox's Jill Nato.
8: Bill Pulte was the president's nominee to temporarily take over as DNI, but Democrats complained he was a Trump loyalist with no intel experience. Senator Mark Warner.
9: Bill Pulte is a national security threat.
8: Democrats had said they won't support the renewal of Section 702 of the Foreign Intelligence Surveillance Act unless Pulte's appointment was withdrawn. But now President Trump is nominating Jay Clayton, the U.S. attorney for the Southern District of New York, who Warner says he respects.
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5: Today marks 10 years since the massacre of dozens at an LGBTQ nightclub in Central Florida. Fox's Tanya J. Powers with more.
17: A decade has passed since 49 people were killed when a gunman opened fire inside the Pulse nightclub in Orlando, Florida, and an annual observance is planned. The Pulse Remembrance Ceremony will feature performances from local artists, including the Orlando Gay Chorus, and a special presentation by the city's Poet Laureate. A candlelight ceremony and reading of the 49 names will conclude the event. At the time of the massacre in 2016, it was the deadliest mass shooting in U.S. history. Recently, city officials unveiled updated plans for a permanent memorial that will feature a healing garden, reflecting pool, and tributes to those killed, and will be built on the site of the former nightclub. Tanya J. Powers, Fox News.
5: The Carolina Hurricanes are now just one win away from the franchise's second ever Stanley Cup championship. They defeated the Vegas Golden Knights Thursday night 4-2 to take a 3-2 lead in the series. Game 6 will be in Vegas on Sunday night. A jury in Texas found 19-year-old Carmelo Anthony guilty of murder after deliberating for 3 hours this week and having him back on Tuesday. He was arrested last year after stabbing 17-year-old Austin Metcalf to death following a dispute at a track meet. Now Anthony's parents are citing racism for their son's sentence. Texas Republican Congressman Wesley Hunt on Fox's The Ingram Angle says Anthony isn't the victim here.
18: Austin Metcalf is dead. May he rest in peace. And he was stabbed to death by another person who is now going to spend over 30 years in prison as deserved, because that's what we call murder in our society.
5: Austin's father, Jeff Metcalf, telling Anthony in court, quote, "You failed your parents, you failed yourself, and you failed society." And then El Nino has formed. That's the natural warming of parts of the Pacific that changes weather around the globe. It's likely to be a major factor in extreme and deadly weather across the planet for the next year or so. It's usually strongest in the wintertime, but many forecasts say it's likely 2027 will set a record for the hottest year globally. I'm Ted Lindner. This is Fox News.
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0: Got any problems? Well, listen to this story. It makes you think. A buzzard. If you put a buzzard in a pen 6 feet around, it can't get out even though there's nothing on top because it has to run before it can fly. It's a prisoner with no top on that pen. A bat. Amazing creature. But you know, it has to be up on something elevated a little bit before it can take off. If it's just on a flat floor, it just goes around in circles. A bumblebee. Believe this, a bumblebee, if you put it in an open tumbler, will be there until it dies. It never stops trying to get out the sides, but the top is wide open. Looking up would be the solution. You know, we're like that, the buzzard, the bat, the bumblebee. We struggle about with our problems. We lay awake in the middle of the night, and all we have to do is look up. That's where the Savior, the Lord Jesus Christ, is waiting to help. The peace, the answers, the saving grace. We just need to look up and ask. The buzzard, the bat, the bumblebee. Have a good day from Success Floor Covering, Holland Avenue, Westover.
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0: There was a teacher gave out a test to every one of the students when they came in. It was a surprise. One page, he handed it to them with the print down. When everybody had one, he said, okay, turn it over and I want you to write about what you see. This test was nothing but a blank page with one black dot in the middle. And that's what they had to write about, what they saw. Every student wrote about the black dot, what they thought it meant, where it was on the page. He said, here you had a nice white piece of paper, but you focused on the dark spot. He said, our life is a gift, but if we insist on focusing only on the dark spot, the health issues that bother us, a lack of money, a relationship problems, then the dark spots will be the ones that pollute our mind. We need to take our eyes away from the black dots in our life and focus on the blessings, all those good things in life, and a Savior, Jesus Christ, died for our sins to give us hope, peace, and the promise of everlasting life. So don't focus on the dark spots and have a good day. From Success Floor Covering, Holland Avenue, Westover.
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11: Women.
12: America in the Morning continues. It's 26 after. There was concern at the Pentagon Thursday after the home of the Department of War went into lockdown after its internal systems detected a dangerous air quality issue. Correspondent Clayton Neville reports about 25,000 people who work inside the building were impacted.
13: Multiple floors of the Pentagon were locked down Thursday morning. Some areas were evacuated and others were told to shelter in place. Employees were asked to move in-person meetings to virtual ones during that lockdown. According to the Pentagon, the building safety system detected the air quality concern. Hazmat teams responded in their full protective gear, and an investigation found no evidence of an actual hazardous material threat. The situation now considered a false alarm, and the all-clear was eventually given. I'm Clayton Neville.
12: The U.S. Supreme Court, in a ruling on Thursday night, said the state of Alabama cannot execute a death row inmate by a method using nitrogen gas. The High Court's ruling upheld two lower courts that said using that type of method of execution violates a ban on cruel and unusual punishment, sending Jeffrey Lee back to death row. Mike Hempen has more on the story.
14: The method violates the U.S. Constitution's ban on cruel and unusual punishment. Alabama wants permission to execute Jeffrey Lee by nitrogen gas. The method involves strapping a respirator to the person's face and replacing breathable air with pure nitrogen gas, causing death from a lack of oxygen. Alabama has been using nitrogen gas as an execution method since 2024. I'm Mike Hempen.
12: America in the Morning for Friday, June 12th, 2026 is produced by Jeff McKay. I'm John Trout. This is Westwood One.
15: Oh, good morning. It's Friday, June 12th. I'm Mike Nolting at the WAJR Anchor Desk. I've got the complete Metro News AccuWeather forecast coming up. The Mountaineer baseball team's preparing to take the greatest NCAA stage first pitch in the 2026 College World Series at Charles Schwab Stadium. That's this afternoon at 2 o'clock. Hoppy Kercheval talks about how bright the lights will be for WVU and Troy.
16: The game today and all the games will get heavy media coverage. First, all the games are on ESPN television and national and local radio. The NCAA reports it has credentialed 700 media members for the nearly two-week-long event. The West Virginia Press is also well represented. The media briefing for Coach Steve Sabins attracted about 30 local, state, and national media members.
15: A first pitch is this afternoon at 2 o'clock. The final public comment session for the Mid-Atlantic Resiliency Link hosted by the PSC was held last night at the Kingwood Civic Center. PSC evidentiary hearings are expected to start in the coming months. A decision on the transmission line could come by the end of the year. The state high school baseball tournament continues this morning with AAA action. Number one, Bridgeport has Ripley at 10 a.m., then St. Albans and Shady Springs are next. Quad A action starts at 5 with George Washington and Jefferson, and the day ends with Morgantown and Hurricane. Now you can get scores, updates, and highlights at WVMetroNews.com, where you can also download the free Metro News TV app. I'm Mike Nolting on the Voice of Morgantown.
0: News. I'm Chris DeMeo. President Trump says progress has been made in talks to end the war with Iran, citing what he calls a great settlement.
5: The president said, quote, discussions had been approved by Iran's leaders. What that means is yet to be determined, though the president has determined, quote, the naval blockade will remain in full force and effect until this transaction is finalized.
0: Fox's Jennifer Griffin. President Trump announcing his next pick to serve as Director of National Intelligence.
11: He's nominating Jay Clayton, the top federal prosecutor in New York's Southern District. Clayton previously served as chairman of the Securities and Exchange Commission.
0: Fox's Mark Meredith at the White House. It comes as Congress is at odds over FISA, an act allowing the government to spy on American devices to collect foreign intelligence. That job oversees the coordination of 18 intelligence agencies. 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

0: Republican primary in those counties. This was the first year the Republican Party closed its primary to voters of other political stripes. And a beloved member of the Nicholas County Education Community has died. Longtime Richwood High School band director Greg James passed away this week. A teacher in the county for 50 years, Richwood High assistant principal Hillary Odell says there was nobody like him.
1: His students absolutely love him, trust him, and his relationships with them extend past graduation. He keeps in contact with his students across the country. Has just really touched a lot of lives in his 50 years.
0: James lived in Glenville and made that nearly 90-mile trip to Richwood High School for 50 years. Well, coming up in our backgrounder, Hoppy Kirchival with more from Omaha. And we'll get an update on sports with Daniel Woods. Stay with us.
2: Here's the Metro News AccuWeather forecast. Today will feature some sunshine, although it won't be as warm. It will remain humid with a few showers and a heavy thunderstorm expected to start in the late morning. The thunderstorms may bring flooding downpours, hail, and damaging wind gusts. The high will reach 81 degrees. Tonight will be mostly cloudy with a low of 59. Tomorrow will be less humid with a mix of sunshine and a few clouds and a high of 85. With the Metro News AccuWeather forecast, I'm
3: meteorologist Joe Lundberg. The 2026 West Virginia Scholar Program has been a huge success. 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
0: The
11: The day is finally here for the West Virginia University baseball team to make its debut at the College World Series. The Mountaineers take

0: take on Troy at 2 o'clock this afternoon in the first game of the 2026 College World Series. WVU head coach Steve Saban says this is the culmination of years of hard work.
1: Certainly been a build. I could give you the whole recruiting pitch that I've been selling kids on for 11 straight years, but in 2017, we cracked through to the regional for the first time in 21 years, and then in 2019, we hosted a regional for the first time in 65 years, and I think that kind of put our program on the map nationally to some extent.
0: Sabins is handing the ball to Chanson Cole, who started the first game in both the regional and super regional round for the Mountaineers. Cole, a Division II transfer, says he trusts his routine ahead of the biggest game of his career.
2: It's doing everything I've done up to this point and just trusting everybody behind me defensively and trusting the coach and staff and just competing when I'm out there. I mean, that's all this game is you're going to compete between the lines and understand what makes you good and go out there and execute.
0: Troy sends its left-hander Benjamin Stubbs to the mound. He's allowed 6 runs over 12 innings of work in the NCAA tournament so far. Follow along with coverage beginning this afternoon at WVMetroNews.com. The West Virginia State High School Baseball Tournament resumes this morning for the last semifinal round games in Class AAA and Class Quad A. That means Morgantown takes the field tonight. The Mohegans, the last game of the day as the number 2 seed in Class Quad A. They face number 3 Hurricane for the right to advance to the Class Quad A state championship game for the second year in a row. Tonight's game, a rematch of the 2025 state championship game. The Redskins walked away with the state title a year ago. The Mohegans looking for revenge in 2026. The Pittsburgh Pirates start a new series this weekend with the Miami Marlins dropping the rubber match against the Los Angeles Dodgers 8-6. The Bucs fell behind 5-0 early but managed to rally, including another home run from Brandon Lau.
3: The pitch. Lau with a fly ball to deep right field. That's headed toward the wall, and that is gone! Brandon Lau, pow! A 2-run homer, his 16th!
0: The Pirates start that new series with the Miami Marlins tonight. Hear the games on WAJR Saturday and Sunday. We have high school baseball tonight, airtime 7:30 for Morgantown and Hurricane in the state semifinals. With sports, I'm Daniel Wood.
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3: Homeless little boy selling papers on the street corner. It was really cold. He went over to a policeman and said, "Do you

0: You happen to know where a homeless boy like me could find a warm place tonight? The policeman said, you go right down the street, see that big white house? Knock on the door. When the lady comes to the door, just say, John 3:16. He did that, and the lady let him in, took him to the kitchen, fed him a big warm meal, ran him a really hot bath. He hadn't been that full and that warm for a long time, and then tucked him in to a soft bed with lots of blankets. And he thought, I don't know about this John 3:16. I don't understand it, but it sure is good for a cold little boy. The next morning, there was breakfast, and then she explained John 3:16 and the sacrifices Jesus made. You know it. For God so loved the world that he gave his only begotten Son. Whosoever believeth in him should not perish but have everlasting life. A little hard to comprehend, but very real. And have a good day from Success Floor Covering, Oakland and Holland Avenue, Westover.
1: 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Clouds and 72 in Morgantown. Good morning. I'm Mike Nolting at the WAJR Anchor Desk. Metro News AccuWeather tells us today clouds, maybe some sunshine, and a chance for a late day thunderstorm. High temperature 82. Got the Metro News AccuWeather forecast coming up. Well, the goal is in sight for the Mountaineer baseball team. The first contest in the College World Series is WVU and Troy. Hoppy Kirchival's in Omaha, and he attended the final practice and press event and then filed this report.
2: Mountaineer coach Steve Saban said the opponent today in the opening game of the College Baseball World Series, the Troy Trojans, is a team with aggressive hitters, pitchers with really good arms, and veteran players. Troy's on a 6-game winning streak. One of the key bats for the Trojans is Jabe Boroff, or Jabe Ruth, as his teammates are calling him. He started the season slowly, but has been on a heater. Boroff hit 6 home runs in the regionals and super regionals.
1: Now, the Mountaineers are 17-3 since the beginning of May. The first pitch this afternoon's at 2 o'clock, and that game will air live on ESPN. Well, the final public comment session for the Mid-Atlantic Resiliency Link was held last night at the Kingwood Civic Center. Senior Project Director of NextEra Energy Transmission, Caitlin McCormick, talks about the benefits locally.
3: So specifically for West Virginia, we're looking at about 200 construction jobs over the 2-year construction period. That's looking at about $37 million in payroll here to West Virginia. And we're also looking at about $133 million in tax revenue into West Virginia over the life of the project.
1: McCormick will join WAJR's Talk the Town later this morning. The 2nd District Republican Congressman Riley Moore has been in Congress for about a year. Now there's a report out of Politico that says the rookie lawmaker could be the next Secretary of Labor.
4: The reporter there and cited some pretty credible sources, so that's about all I can really say. If it wasn't a thing, I would be able to tell you it's not.
1: Now, Moore is facing a challenge from Democrat Ace Parsi coming up in the fall. He was a guest on WAJR's Talk of the Town. University Town Center is growing. Mon County Commission President Tom Bloom says they will now include the 7 Brew drive-through coffee location and a former movie theater that will now be a Planet Fitness location.
5: An order by the County Commission which would modify the boundaries of the University Town Center Economic Opportunity Development District to add 2 tax parcels of land which are currently under development to the boundaries of the district.
1: Work continues on the Planet Fitness location. The state high school baseball tournament continues this morning with AAA action. Number 1 Bridgeport has Ripley at 10 a.m. 50 minutes following that contest, St. Albans and Shady Spring. Then this afternoon it is Quad A action. George Washington and Jefferson kick things off. 50 minutes after that contest, it'll be the Mohegans and Hurricane. Number 2 Mohegans take on number 3 Hurricane tonight, 50 minutes after the George Washington Jefferson game. That'll be live on WAJR. When you see news, text news to 35651. Clouds 72 in Morgantown. We've got the Metro News AccuWeather forecast next. The voice of Morgantown, WAJR.
6: Today we'll have some sunshine with lower temperatures but high humidity. Expect a few showers and a strong thunderstorm by late morning, possibly causing flooding, hail and strong winds. The high will reach 81. Tonight will be mostly cloudy with a low of 59. I'll be back with the exclusive WAJR AccuWeather forecast after this.
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6: Here's the Metro News AccuWeather forecast. Today will feature some sunshine, although it won't be as warm. It will remain humid with a few showers and a heavy thunderstorm expected to start in the late morning. The thunderstorms may bring flooding downpours, hail, and damaging wind gusts. The high will reach 81 degrees. Tonight will be mostly cloudy with a low of 59. Tomorrow will be less humid with a mix of sunshine and a few clouds and a high of 85. On Sunday, expect intervals of clouds and sunshine with a chance of an afternoon thunderstorm. The high temperature will be 77 degrees. With the Metro News AccuWeather forecast, I'm meteorologist Joe Lundberg.

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2: 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Concluding my conversation about bass fishing in the Ohio River today, silted backwaters are a problem for spawning bass, and it's a problem that doesn't have a ton of solutions, at least none that people want to hear about. Dave Wellman is assistant chief at the fisheries at DNR.
3: You know, when anglers pull bass off of those nests get raided. So even if you're only pulling off a few bass off of a few nests, you know, that could have some type of negative impact. So could you put a regulation on to be able to protect those spawning bass during the springtime? Well, we could, but regulations, they're only effective when they're socially acceptable.
2: Mm-hmm.
3: And things. So we had looked at that probably a couple of decades ago, and at that time it wasn't socially acceptable, those type of regulations.
2: And it's hard to know if they would be socially acceptable today either. Speaking of bass fishing, the state's biggest tournament of the year, the West Virginia Bass Festival at St. Mary's, is this weekend. I'll be there to MC the weigh-in both tomorrow and Sunday, so come on by and see us if you're in St. Mary's. We're down at the Riverfront Park. I'm Chris Lawrence, and this is Outdoors Today on Metro News, the voice of West Virginia. By the way, it's also free fishing weekend in West Virginia. Don't need a license to go fishing tomorrow or Sunday. So keep that in mind and get yourself out to the water. Daniel Woods is in. You'll not be taking advantage of that because you've got four state championship baseball games to be working on tomorrow.
4: That's right, Chris. The last two West Virginia State High School Baseball Championship matchups will be set today at Jack Cook Field in Huntington, Class AAA, and Class Quad A taking the field for the semifinal round starting this morning at 10 when Class AAA's number one Bridgeport plays the defending state champion, number four Ripley, against the second game, which is number two St. Albans and number three Shady Spring. The Class Quad A semifinals are the evening session today, starting at 5 o'clock with number one George Washington against fifth-seeded Jefferson. That's followed by number two Morgantown against number three Hurricane in a rematch of the 2025 state championship game. Two championships are already set, with Gilmer County and Sherman advancing in Class A. The Titans took out number one seed Huntington St. Joseph 8-4 with freshman Roddick Page throwing 4 one-run innings and driving in 5 runs.
5: Next pitch, this one's hitting the air to right center field. Long way to run is Watson. It's past him and all the way to the wall. Hennis is going to score 2 runs. Page on his way to second. He's got a Cadillac double as he drives in Holbert and Stewart.
4: Head coach Jacob Wolf says Page's talent outweighs his youth.
6: He's tough, ain't he? He's tough. His confidence is his best thing, and nothing really bothers him. We thought we had the best field whenever he pitched, and he came out and, I mean, did a great job. Would have kept going had he not hurt his ankle. And, I mean, and then look at the stick. I mean, what was he, 3-for-3 or something like that? Great kid, great at-bats, great job from him today.
4: Sherman shut out Pendleton County 3-0 to move on to the final game. In Class AA, there will be a new champion with Logan knocking off defending title holder and number one seed Wheeling Central Catholic 6-0. The Wildcats will face number two Frankfort after the Falcons beat Independence 4-1, making a third straight state championship game appearance. Frankfort head coach Matt Miller says this is the product of a lot of hard work.
7: Our players are great. I have the best coaching staff in the state. I love these guys. Our kids work so hard. All the credit goes to them. They've been in three straight. We should hopefully try to do our best to get another one.
4: Follow along with the last day of semifinals as well as championship Saturday at WVMetroNews.com and along the Metro News Radio Network. The West Virginia baseball team debuts at the College World Series this afternoon, playing in the tournament's first game against Troy. Head coach Steve Saban says the Mountaineers are keeping things tightened up ahead of the biggest game in program history.
8: We've tried to just schedule out everything humanly possible for the kids so they can concentrate on showing up with good energy and executing what's in front of them. We certainly are a very process-oriented team, and I think that's when we play our best, when we kind of keep to that process.
4: The Mountaineers aim to continue their hot streak after winning five games in a row to escape the regional round and then sweep Cal Poly in the Super Regionals. Catcher Gavin Kelly says that his team keeps finding ways to grind out wins.
9: I've said it for a while, we're a gritty bunch of guys that were tough to kill, and our offense is relentless, and then pitching staff's one of the best in the country, so it's really hard to beat us even whenever we're down.
4: Chanson Cole starts on the mound for WVU after winning games for the Mountaineers to open both the regional and super regional rounds. First pitch between the Mountaineers and the Troy Trojans is this afternoon at 2 o'clock. Morning news time is 6:41. Just too little, too late as an early deficit cost the Pittsburgh Pirates the rubber match with the Los Angeles Dodgers.
10: Pirates battled back but fell to the Dodgers on Thursday night in front of over 30,500 fans, 8-6. It was 5-0 going into the bottom of the fifth inning. Rafael Flores Jr. at his first big league home run for Pittsburgh with one out. It was 440 feet. And then, after two outs and a man on, Brandon Lau hit another home run, his 16th of the year. Pirates added another run on a base hit by Spencer Horowitz, and it was a 5-4 game. Unfortunately, the Dodgers would score twice in the seventh inning, another in the eighth for important insurance runs, because in the bottom of the eighth inning, Tyler Callahan, who was the hero on Wednesday night with a pair of home runs, he led off with a triple off the wall and right. Jake Mangum followed with a hustling double. Rafael Flores Jr. then doubled himself, and that made it a two-run ball game, 8-6. But the Pirates would not collect another hit the rest of the way. Tanner Scott, a four-out save. And the Dodgers take the series. Final score on Thursday night, 8-6. Greg Brown on your home for Pirates baseball.
4: The Bucs continue the homestand this weekend. A three-game set begins tonight with the Miami Marlins. We have high school baseball coming up this evening on 104.5 FM and 1440 AM. WAJR on the air at 7:30 for Morgantown against Hurricane in the Class Quad A semifinals, a rematch of last year's state championship game. The Mohegans and the Redskins playing for the right to advance to the Class Quad A state championship game for the second year in a row. Keeping you up to date from the WAJR Sports Desk, I'm Daniel Woods.
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13: Well, good Friday morning. It is June 12th. I'm Mike Nolting at the WAJR Anchor Desk. Metro News AccuWeather says today clouds, maybe some sunshine, a chance for a thunderstorm, and high of 82. I've got the Metro News AccuWeather forecast coming up. Well, game day's here. The first ever Mountaineer appearance in the College World Series just hours away. Hoppy Kercheval is in Omaha and filed this pregame report.
14: It is finally game day for the West Virginia University baseball team. The goal set out before the season began has reached fruition. With a trip to Omaha and the very first game of the 2026 College Baseball World Series this afternoon at 2 o'clock Eastern Time against the Troy Trojans. At the pregame press conference yesterday, Coach Steve Saban talked effusively about his team and the program, saying when players come to West Virginia, They, quote, make a decision to work harder than anybody in the country. And that work has gotten them to the pinnacle of the college baseball world. In Omaha, I'm Hoppy Kirchhoff for WVMetroNews.com.
13: A first pitch this afternoon at 2 o'clock. That game will air on ESPN Live. Oh, Coach Steve Sabins held the final practice for the team at Charles Schwab Stadium Thursday. The team shared a meal last night, and they're making final preparations this morning.
8: We've tried to just schedule out everything humanly possible for the kids so they can concentrate on showing up with good energy and executing what's in front of them. We certainly are a very process-oriented team, and I think that's when we play our best, when we kind of keep to that process.
13: Now, right-hander Chanson Cole gets the start today. Following a June 4th suicide at the Saberton CVS investigated by the Mon County Sheriff's Department, a member of the Morgantown Civilian Police Review and Advisory Board speaking out. Rachel Fetty Anderson, also a candidate for the U.S. Senate, says mitigating circumstances should be analyzed closely.
12: That we maybe take into consideration some of these other factors that can play a part in how our officers interact with the public, and also how those circumstances may be arising that are, you know, outside the MPD's control.
13: The board meets the second Thursday of each month at noon at the downtown Morgantown Library. State high school baseball tournament action continues this morning with AAA action. Number one, Bridgeport has Ripley at 10 a.m. St. Albans and Shady Springs will follow. Quad A action starts at 5 o'clock this afternoon with George Washington and Jefferson, and the day wraps up with Morgantown and Hurricane. You can get updates anytime, scores, highlights, and schedules at WVMetroNews.com. 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Registration gets started at 8 o'clock. When you see news, text news to 35651. I've got the Metro News AccuWeather forecast coming up next on the Voice of Morgantown, 104.5 FM and AM 1440 WAJR.
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4: Morning news time is 6:48. I'm Daniel Woods.
16: And I'm Chris Lawrence.
4: West Virginia's 2nd District Congressman Riley Moore might become the next U.S. Secretary of Labor. Moore did not deny a Politico report that mentioned him as a candidate for the Labor Secretary position during an appearance on WAJR's Talk of the Town Thursday.
17: The reporter there and cited some pretty credible sources, so that's about all I can really say. If it wasn't a thing, I would be able to tell you it's not.
4: The U.S. House currently has 4 vacancies. There are 218 Republicans, 212 Democrats, and 1 independent. Moore says he's aware that those margins may stop him from being appointed.
17: If they decide to go in that direction, the president and speaker and myself are obviously going to discuss. Certainly got tight margins here.
4: Moore's in his first term in the House, holds a spot on the House Appropriations Committee, among others.
16: U.S. Senator Shelley Moore Capito is concerned about the process of extending the Foreign Intelligence Surveillance Act, or FISA, that may be derailed over politics. The act enables the government to spy on foreign actors who might be plotting terrorism outside the United States. But Democrats, who were on board with a bipartisan plan to extend it, are threatening to pull that support if Bill Pulte remains the acting director of national intelligence.
18: On the Pulte nomination, this is problematic. It's a temporary, it's not a nomination that has to go through the Senate. The president wanted to put him in there temporarily. It's caused a lot of angst.
16: Critics say Pulte, who replaces Tulsi Gabbard, has no intelligence experience and is not qualified for the role.
4: Secretary of State Chris Warner says his office cannot complete its final report of the May primary election until official election challenges are cleared up in Fayette and Harrison counties. Warner says there are allegations in those two counties that some voters, not registered Republican, were allowed to vote in the closed Republican primary.
16: Mountaineer fans are excited about WVU's chances in the College World Series. Hoppy Kirchival is in Omaha.
14: Mountaineer coach Steve Saban said the opponent today in the opening game of the College Baseball World Series, the Troy Trojans, is a team with aggressive hitters, pitchers with really good arms, and veteran players. Troy's on a six-game winning streak. One of the key bats for the Trojans is Jabe Borroff, or Jabe Ruth, as his teammates are calling him. He started the season slowly, but has been on a heater. Borroff hit six home runs in the regionals and super regionals.
16: That's Hoppy Kirchival reporting from Omaha. First pitch at 2 this afternoon. See the game on ESPN.
4: A member of the Oak Hill City Police is recovering from injuries involved in a crash on U.S. Route 19. The accident happened a little before 7 o'clock last night near the Bradley community. Investigators say a utility trailer came unhooked from the vehicle towing it, and the trailer hit the officer. That officer was flown to CAMC in Charleston.
16: A man charged in the 2022 disappearance and death of a Wood County woman remains behind bars. 58-year-old Preston Pierce appeared before Wood County Circuit Judge Wharton on Thursday for his arraignment. Pierce charged with first-degree murder, felony murder, concealment of a dead body, and kidnapping. He pleaded not guilty to all of those charges tied to the death of Gretchen Fleming. Pierce was arrested last month in North Carolina and waived extradition. A Work County hunter found those human remains in a shallow grave last fall that were later identified as Fleming. Now, Pierce remains in the North Central Regional Jail this morning. They have not yet set a trial date because he's going to get a new attorney. His initial lawyer knew some members of the Fleming family and asked to be withdrawn from the case.
4: Upshur County authorities say a sawmill worker is dead following a workplace accident. Upshur County Sheriff's Department officials say 73-year-old Michael Martin died at the Appalachian Forest Products site in Buchanan. EMS crews responded to the scene and found Martin. He was pronounced dead at the scene. Investigation into the incident is underway from the Upshur County and state agencies.
16: Students and community are mourning the passing of longtime Richwood High School band director Greg James. Richwood High assistant principal Hillary Odell.
19: The band was a place for everybody. So even kids that didn't have a place and kids that did have a place. The band wasn't just quote-unquote band kids. It was athletes. It was kids from all walks of life.
16: James was in his early 70s and taught in Nicholas County for 50 years and became band director in the early 80s.
4: Rising high school seniors from across the state are getting experience in state government operations.
20: Mountaineer Boys State and Rhododendron Girls State are wrapping up their six-day programs today. Around 500 students are part of Boys State and Girls State this year. Those programs give young people a chance to experience how governments work. The students visited the capital city Thursday for their fourth annual joint leadership session. They met with Secretary of State Chris Warner and other officials to discuss current issues such as name, image, and likeness in college athletics and artificial intelligence usage in the classroom. Deputy Secretary of State Mike Queen says it's vital to make the capital visit special for students.
21: So that they know how special we think they are and how much we want them to be leaders and stay here in West Virginia.
20: Boys State began in 1936 and has run almost every year since in Lewis County. Girls State began in 1938 and is held in Elkins. I'm Jack Carlson, WV Metro News.
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13: Here's the Metro News AccuWeather forecast. Today will feature some sunshine, although it won't be as warm. It'll remain humid with a few showers and a heavy thunderstorm expected to start in the late morning. The thunderstorms may bring flooding downpours, hail, and damaging wind gusts. The high will reach 81 degrees. Tonight will be mostly cloudy with a low of 59. Tomorrow will be less humid with a mix of sunshine and a few clouds and a high of 85. With the Metro News AccuWeather forecast, I'm meteorologist Joe Lundberg.
22: The same year the first commercial flight soared and the Panama Canal opened, Greer Industries was born. Herbert and Agnes Greer began in Morgantown, West Virginia, striking the first pick into the limestone formation that would become the backbone of one of the state's great industrial legacies. From the roads we drive on, the buildings we build, and the communities we serve, Greer Industries has been delivering quality for decades. At Greer Industries, we've been improving lives for more than a century.
13: Good Friday morning. I'm Mike Nolting. Metro News AccuWeather says today you can expect clouds, some wind gusts, and the chance for another thunderstorm. Now, Thursday, thunderstorms were near record-breaking across the region. Metro News AccuWeather says Thursday afternoon, 1.05 inches of rain was recorded at the Morgantown Municipal Airport. Now, the record for that date is 1.25 inches of rain. That was set all the way back in 1922. Now, today, we'll start with clouds, and that'll give way to some sunshine. Now, expect a steady breeze throughout the day with some wind gusts as high as 25 miles per hour. And then meteorologists say the risk of severe weather will increase, but somewhat cooler temperatures today will lessen that threat. Now, tomorrow, forecasters say there should be a break in the rain, but showers are forecast to return Sunday. The Metro News AccuWeather forecast is coming up next.
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1: Here's the Metro News AccuWeather forecast. Today will feature some sunshine, although it won't be as warm. It will remain humid with a few showers and a heavy thunderstorm expected to start in the late morning. The thunderstorms may bring flooding downpours, hail, and damaging wind gusts. The high will reach 81 degrees. Tonight will be mostly cloudy with a low of 59. Tomorrow will be less humid with a mix of sunshine and a few clouds and a high of 85. On Sunday, expect intervals of clouds and sunshine with a chance of an afternoon thunderstorm. The high temperature will be 77 degrees. With the Metro News AccuWeather forecast, I'm meteorologist Joe Lundberg.
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4: WVU's opponent today is also making its first College World Series appearance. And like WVU, Troy has one of the top young coaches in college baseball. 41-year-old Skylar Meade is a head coach for the first time. He's in his fifth year at Troy following stints at South Carolina, Michigan State, Middle Tennessee, and Eastern Illinois as an assistant coach. Meade, following Troy's home win over Little Rock in the Super Regionals, he talked about the process.
7: Doesn't get much better. We know what our goals are when we get out there. What an amazing expose of what Troy University, Troy the city, and Troy baseball can be. This is why, like, relationships matter, right? We've talked, like, the what we really are doing and how we do it, and people don't know, man. There's so many pieces go into these things, and, man, everybody who's been an ear, who's had your back, who validates the things that you say, as ridiculous as people may think I am. And, you know, when there's two people who were convicted in who we are, and I ask our players this all the time, just be convicted in who you are and good things will happen to you when you don't fake it, because that means the Trojans are in Omaha. It's a pretty validating day.
4: Skylar Meade, head coach at Troy. In comparison to WVU's 39-year-old head coach, Steve Sabins, a head coach for the first time himself following a long stint as an assistant with West Virginia. Sabins, of course, had previous stops as an assistant at Oklahoma State. The Mountaineers are 45-15. Troy is 38-30. Troy has played a difficult non-conference schedule with victories over College World Series qualifiers Georgia and Alabama. They'll meet today in Omaha. With the Golden Blue Report, I'm Kyle Wiggs, Metro News Sports.
8: 6:59 on the morning news coming up in the next hour. We'll get more from Omaha, plus U.S. Senator Shelley Moore Capito talking about the FISA legislation. Today's commentary from T.J. Meadows, the Entertainment Report, and more news, sports, and weather. For Daniel Woods, I'm Chris Lawrence on Metro News, the voice of West Virginia.
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10: President Trump says the war with Iran is ended.
11: I'm Dave Anthony, Fox News, telling a rally in Georgia he called into last night for Republican candidate for Governor Burt Jones.
12: They have agreed never to have a nuclear weapon, something that we insisted on. That was the whole purpose. That was 95% of it.
11: But Iran's foreign ministry says it's not a done deal yet, and they won't compromise on their red lines in any agreement. And Fox's Doug Luzader reports.
13: It looks like the U.S. military had to once again come to the defense of ships in the region. According to a senior U.S. official, it appears Iran has attempted to strike commercial ships transiting the Strait of Hormuz tonight. U.S. forces shot down two Iranian one-way attack drones. Traffic flowed through the strait, continues. But the president did pull back from another round of airstrikes on Iran that were set to happen last night. He called them off after saying once again that a deal was at hand.
14: Should get done over the next few days. We'll probably have a signing maybe in Europe. And it's a great thing.
11: Oil prices are down more than 3%. Stock futures are rising on this potential deal the morning after the Dow surged more than 900 points, gaining back what was lost in Wednesday's big sell-off. And today, one stock will get launched. SpaceX.
15: And what is expected to be the biggest public offering of stock ever. $75 billion worth of shares. We're expecting a share price of $135. Take it or leave it. That's going to be the number. Ticker SPCX. But the big headline, if all goes according to plan, CEO Elon Musk could become the world's first trillionaire.
11: Fox Business Network's Jerry Willis. A win for President Trump. A federal appeals court ruled his new global tariffs, 10%, are likely legal under the statute he imposed them, undoing a lower court's block. The new tariffs were levied after the Supreme Court angered the president, blocking bigger tariffs, ruling he exceeded his authority. America's listening to Fox News.
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22: Good morning, I'm Mike Nolting at the WAJR Anchor Desk for Friday, June 12th. Metro News AccuWeather says maybe a thunderstorm, clouds, and a high of 82. A game day's here. Mountaineers and Troy Trojans are the first contest of the College World Series in Omaha. First pitch this afternoon at 2 o'clock. The game will air live on ESPN. A final public comment session for the Mid-Atlantic Resiliency Link hosted by the PSC was held last night in Kingwood. Now, PSC evidentiary hearings are expected to begin in the coming months, and a decision on the transmission line could come by the end of the year. Senior Project Director for NextEra Energy, Caitlin McCormick, will be a guest on WAJR's Talk of the Town this morning. High school baseball continues with triple and quad A action today. Morgantown and Hurricane play the late game tonight. Get scores and highlights at WVMetroNews.com. A Metro News AccuWeather forecast is coming up next.
23: There was a teacher gave out a test to every one of the students when they came in. It was a surprise. One page, he handed it to them with the print down. When everybody had one, he said, okay, turn it over and I want you to write about what you see. This test was nothing but a blank page with one black dot in the middle. And that's what they had to write about, what they saw. Every student wrote about the black dot, what they thought it meant, where it was on the page. He said, here you had a nice white piece of paper, but you focused on the dark spot. He said, our life is a gift, but if we insist on focusing only on the dark spot, the health issues that bother us, a lack of money, relationship problems, then the dark spots will be the ones things that pollute our mind. We need to take our eyes away from the black dots in our life and focus on the blessings, all those good things in life. And a Savior, Jesus Christ, died for our sins to give us hope, peace, and the promise of everlasting life. So don't focus on the dark spots and have a good day. From Success Floor Covering, Holland Avenue, Westover.
0: Here's the Metro News AccuWeather forecast. Today will feature some sunshine, although it won't be as warm. It will remain humid with a few showers and a heavy thunderstorm expected to start in the late morning. The thunderstorms may bring flooding downpours, hail, and damaging wind gusts. The high will reach 81 degrees. Tonight will be mostly cloudy with a low of 59. Tomorrow will be less humid with a mix of sunshine and a few clouds and a high of 85. On Sunday, expect intervals of clouds and sunshine with a chance of an afternoon thunderstorm. The high temperature will be 77 degrees. With the Metro News AccuWeather forecast, I'm meteorologist just Joe Lundberg.
8: It's Friday, June 12th, 2026, and this is the Morning News, a service of Metro News, the voice of West Virginia. I'm Chris Lawrence, and it's 7:06. Let's get an update on what's happening across West Virginia from the Metro News Anchor Desk. A West Virginia congressman is not denying a possible appointment to President Trump's cabinet.
1: Politico's reporting 2nd District Republican Congressman Riley Moore could be the next labor secretary in the Trump administration. On WAJR's Talk of the Town, Moore wouldn't confirm the possibility of leaving the lower chamber with a majority of only a handful of Republicans.
2: Certainly got tight margins here. It just depends on the timing of it all. We did just get a new member sworn in on the Republican side this week.
1: Moore is 1 year into his two-year term. I'm Mike Nolte for WVMetroNews.com.
8: U.S. Senator Shelley Moore Capito says she backs the legislation to extend the work of FISA and says it's an important tool that was put in place after 9/11. FISA, the Foreign Intelligence Surveillance Act, allows for surveillance on foreign citizens on foreign soil.
21: And a lot of the intelligence that we get has led to, I think, some significantly better safety within our own country. And we're getting ready to have these big events, the World Cup, America's 250, and we're not going to have this tool for our intelligence community.
8: That's because Democrats and a handful of Republicans are now threatening to hold up the bill over President Trump's choice to be the acting director of national intelligence, Bill Pulte. He comes from the Federal Housing and Finance Agency, and critics don't think he has any experience to be the intelligence director. New State Supreme Court Justice Bill Fleming took the oath of office on Thursday after his victory in the May election. Fleming, a now former member of the House of Delegates, was sworn in by Justice Charles Trump. Results of the election were certified Wednesday, and after certification in all 55 counties, a social media post said Fleming will have a formal investiture ceremony at a later date. He defeated Justice Thomas Ewing in the May election. Ewing was appointed to the court by Governor Patrick Morrisey last year after the retirement of Justice Beth Walker. Retired Raleigh County Judge M.L. Kirkpatrick also won a seat on the court in May, defeating Justice Gerald Titus, who was appointed by Morrisey after last year's death of Justice Tim Armstead. Kirkpatrick is expected to take the oath of office soon. Fleming and Kirkpatrick are able to take their seats now because they are filling unexpired terms. The Supreme Court went sine die Thursday for its January to June term. Next term of the court will be September. The man charged in a high-profile murder case in Parkersburg has pleaded not guilty. Preston Pierce appeared for his formal arraignment Thursday and entered that plea, but his trial date has not yet been set since his appointed legal counsel was dismissed on the grounds that she knew the victim, Gretchen Fleming's family. A new lawyer will be appointed now for Pierce, who was charged with killing Fleming in 2022 and then dumping her body in a shallow grave. A Marion County man is dead after an accident at an Upshur County lumber yard. Upshur County deputies say 73-year-old Michael Martin of Mannington was killed in the accident at Appalachian Forest Products in Buchanan back on Tuesday afternoon. The accident remains under investigation. A Bluefield man in custody after a run-in with police. 24-year-old Thomas Holt is charged with assault on a law enforcement officer, fleeing, battery on a law enforcement officer, and brandishing of a weapon. He's accused of making threats with a knife at Penmar Avenue in Bluefield. Authorities say they found Holt on Bland Street. He allegedly pulled a knife out from his hoodie and hit an officer in the face before he ran away. Holt is also wanted in Virginia. Officers caught him not too long afterward, and he's in the Southern Regional Jail. A Mingo County man is in custody on breaking and entering charges. State police say 39-year-old James Gannon, along with 48-year-old Sean Hicks, were arrested Wednesday, connected to a break-in at Polycoating Solutions. Gannon and Hicks allegedly stole construction equipment, including a manhole winch, generator, and an air compressor, valued at more than $4,500. Gannon was arrested on charges of grand larceny.

0: keep academics first within West Virginia and keep AI limited in the classroom so to allow students to freely express themselves as they should.
1: This year's programs for Boys State and Girls State wrap up today. It's 7:11 on the morning news.
2: Here's the Metro News AccuWeather forecast. Today will feature some sunshine, although it won't be as warm. Remain humid with a few showers and a heavy thunderstorm expected to start in the late morning. The thunderstorms may bring flooding, downpours, hail, and damaging wind gusts. The high will reach 81 degrees. Tonight will be mostly cloudy with a low of 59. Tomorrow will be less humid with a mix of sunshine and a few clouds and a high of 85. With the Metro News AccuWeather forecast,
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10: There was a teacher gave out a test to every one of the students when they came in. It was a surprise. One page, he handed it to them with the print down. When everybody had one, he said, okay, turn it over and I want you to write about what you see. This test was nothing but a blank page with one black dot in the middle. And that's what they had to write about, what they saw. Every student wrote about the black dot, what they thought it meant, where it was on the page. He said, here you had a nice white piece of paper, but you focused on the dark spot. He said, our life is a gift, but if we insist on focusing only on the dark spot, the health issues that bother us, a lack of money, a relationship problems, then the dark spots will be the ones that pollute our mind. We need to take our eyes away from the black dots in our life and focus on the blessings, all those good things in life. And a Savior, Jesus Christ, died for our sins to give us hope, peace, and the promise of everlasting life. So don't focus on the dark spots and have a good day. 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
13: The day is finally here for the West Virginia University baseball team to make its debut at the College World Series. The Mountaineers take on Troy at 2 o'clock this afternoon in the first game of the 2026 College World Series. WVU head coach Steve Saban says this is the culmination of years of hard work.
14: Certainly been a build. I could give you the whole recruiting pitch that I've been selling kids on for 11 straight years, but in 2017,

0: we cracked through to the regional for the first time in 21 years. And then in 2019, we hosted a regional for the first time in 65 years. And I think that kind of put our program on the map nationally to some extent.
1: Sabins is handing the ball to Chanson Cole, who started the first game in both the regional and super regional round for the Mountaineers. Cole, a Division II transfer, says he trusts his routine ahead of the biggest game of his career.
2: It's doing everything I've done up to this point and just trusting everybody behind me defensively and trusting the coaching staff and just competing when I'm out there. I mean, that's all this game is you're going to compete between the lines and understand what makes you good and go out there and execute.
1: Troy sends its left-hander Benjamin Stubbs to the mound. He's allowed 6 runs over 12 innings of work in the NCAA tournament so far. Follow along with coverage beginning this afternoon at WVMetroNews.com. The West Virginia State High School Baseball Tournament resumes this morning for the last semifinal round games in Class AAA and Class Quad A. That means Morgantown takes the field tonight. The Mohegans, the last game of the day as the number 2 seed in Class Quad A. They face number 3 Hurricane for the right to advance to the Class Quad A state championship game for the second year in a row. Tonight's game, a rematch of the 2025 state championship game. The Redskins walked away with the state title a year ago. The Mohegans looking for revenge in 2026. The Pittsburgh Pirates start a new series this weekend with the Miami Marlins dropping the rubber match against the Los Angeles Dodgers 8-6. The Bucs fell behind 5-0 early but managed to rally, including another home run from Brandon Lau.
3: The pitch. Lau with a fly ball to deep right field. That's headed toward the wall, and that is gone! Brandon Lau, pow! A 2-run homer, his 16th!
1: The Pirates start that new series with the Miami Marlins tonight. Hear the games on WAJR Saturday and Sunday. We have high school baseball tonight, airtime 7:30 for Morgantown and Hurricane in the state semifinals. With sports, I'm Daniel Wood.

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2: 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Good morning. I'm Mike Nolting at the WAJR Anchor Desk. Metro News AccuWeather says clouds, maybe some sunshine. Chance for a late day storm today and a high of 82. Got the Metro News AccuWeather forecast coming up. West Virginia 511 showing an accident. Southbound I-79 at the 130-mile marker in Marion County. Watch for emergency workers in that area. The Mountaineers are on the doorstep of baseball immortality this morning as they wait to take on the Troy Trojans in the College World Series. Now, the Dean of Broadcasting, Hoppy Kercheval, with the team and sizes up their chances to win today.
3: So what are the keys for the Mountaineers in this game today? The first will be getting solid pitching from a staff that's been at the top of its game in the postseason. The second will be limiting mistakes in the field, and that is a Mountaineer strength since they were the top fielding team in the Big 12. When it comes to hitting, West Virginia has gotten excellent production top to bottom during the playoffs. Leadoff hitter Armani Guzman has 14 hits in 7 games, while Ben Lumsden, who played sparingly during the regular season, has gotten hot and had 2 home runs in the Cal Poly game. WVU comes into the College World Series playing its best baseball of the season. We'll find out starting this afternoon if they can keep it going. In Omaha, I'm Hoppy Kercheval for WVMetroNews.com.
2: Now, reports indicate the Mountaineer presence in the Cornhusker State is large. WVU Vice President of Alumni Relations and CEO of the Alumni Association, Kevin Berry, says the fans have a rally point very close to Charles Schwab Stadium where the games are played.
4: Let It Fly Sports Bar is kind of be the home for Mountaineers during the time that we're there. We're going to do events that are going to start 3 hours prior to both the game on Friday, the game on Sunday.
2: Now the first pitch is 2:00 this afternoon, and you can catch the action on ESPN. High school baseball tournament action continues. 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Coming up next, we've got details on the WAJR Metro News AccuWeather forecast on the Voice of Morgantown, 104.5 FM and AM 1440 WAJR.
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6: Today we'll have some sunshine with lower temperatures but high humidity. Expect a few showers and a strong thunderstorm by late morning, possibly causing flooding, hail and strong winds. The high will reach 81. Tonight will be mostly cloudy with a low of 59. I'll be back with the exclusive WAJR AccuWeather forecast after this.
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6: Here's the Metro News AccuWeather forecast. Today will feature some sunshine, although it won't be as warm. It will remain humid with a few showers and a heavy thunderstorm expected to start in the late morning. The thunderstorms may bring flooding downpours, hail, and damaging wind gusts. The high will reach 81 degrees. Tonight will be mostly cloudy with a low of 59. Tomorrow will be less humid with a mix of sunshine and a few clouds and a high of 85. On Sunday, expect intervals of clouds and sunshine with a chance of an afternoon thunderstorm. The high temperature will be 77 degrees. With the Metro News AccuWeather forecast, I'm meteorologist Joe Lundberg.
8: Morning news time is 7:26. I'm Chris Lawrence.
9: And I'm Daniel Woods.
8: Police in Pasadena, California say it was horseplay between two officers that led to one of them getting shot.
10: Two officers were allegedly playing with their guns when one went off. In newly released dash cam video, as one officer is pulling into the Pasadena Police Department garage, another officer at the back of his patrol SUV pulls out his gun and points it, seemingly jokingly, at the officer pulling in. The officer pulling in then pulls out his gun, again seemingly jokingly, but the gun fires. The bullet went through the windshield and hit the first officer in the shoulder. It happened last September, but just now has become known publicly. The chief calls it horseplay or failing to follow safety rules. The officer who was shot has recovered. The chief says the officers involved were disciplined. Alex Stone, ABC News.
9: It's been about a year since schools started adopting cell phone bans during the day. And early evidence shows not only are students starting to do better, but teachers noted more class participation, improved social connections, and fewer conflicts. ABC's Bethany Braun Silva says parents have also had time to adjust to not being able to reach their kids at all times.
11: What we've seen is that schools are focusing on clear communication with families and reminding parents that they can still contact the school directly in an emergency or any other kind of pressing situation. And interestingly, some educators say many parents have ultimately supported the bans because they're struggling with cell phone use with their kids at home, too.
9: That's Bethany Braun Silva reporting.
8: The government tally of New World screwworm cases has gone to 9 since Thursday. Jim Ryan says the potentially fatal parasite's been found in animals in Texas and New Mexico.
12: 6 of the infestations involve cattle, 2 goats, but it's the case in New Mexico that has pet owners concerned. That one involves a dog.
13: It's definitely very scary, you know, to have something travel and you don't know what it is.
14: Just worried that it might spread.
12: Carlos Mata is sticking to his vet's advice.
14: Just staying cautious, making sure there's no open wounds on my dog.
12: The screwworm fly lays eggs in open wounds primarily on cattle, but it can affect any mammal. Jim Ryan, ABC News in Dallas-Fort Worth.
9: One of the biggest IPOs ever will hit today.
15: SpaceX is making its Wall Street debut today, the biggest initial public offering in history. It's expected to turn Elon Musk into the world's first trillionaire. The company has priced 555 million shares at $135 a piece, a valuation of nearly $1.8 trillion. More than 4,000 current and former employees are expected to become millionaires.
9: That's ABC's Hannah Batah.
8: And coming up in the entertainment report.
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8: 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Cash 25. The numbers were 1, 5, 7, 15, 17, and 23. Daily 4, 8, 4, 3, 6. The daily 3 on Thursday, 6, 8, 2. And the Millionaire for Life number was 18, 19, 25, 31, 37. And the Millionaire Ball was 2. It's 7:29 now on the morning news in Beckley. Partly cloudy, 70 degrees. Sutton, mostly sunny, 75. Morgantown, sunny and 73. Charleston, cloudy and 76. Parkersburg, partly cloudy and 74. Wheeling, sunny and 71. And in Martinsburg, mostly sunny and 72. 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Coming up, TJ Mehta's commentary here on the Morning News.
6: Here's the Metro News AccuWeather forecast. Today will feature some sunshine, although it won't be as warm. It will remain humid with a few showers and a heavy thunderstorm expected to start in the late morning. The thunderstorms may bring flooding, downpours, hail, and damaging wind gusts. The high will reach 81 degrees. Tonight will be mostly cloudy with a low of 59. Tomorrow will be less humid with a mix of sunshine and a few clouds and a high of 85. With the Metro News AccuWeather forecast, I'm meteorologist Joe
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8: 7:35 on the morning news. 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
24: Chris, State Senator and Chairman of the Senate Energy, Industry, and Mining Committee, Chris Rose, is no fan of the proposed Marl transmission project. Rose argues the line provides no benefit to West Virginia while potentially taking private property through eminent domain. At first glance, that sounds persuasive. And let's be clear, the concerns of landowners are legitimate. We're talking about family farms, private property, and land that in some cases has been passed down through generations. No one can be faulted for wanting to protect that interest. But emotion alone doesn't tell the full story. West Virginia is part of an interconnected electric grid managed by PJM Interconnection. Most people never think about it, but that system delivers enormous benefits to the Mountain State. It helps keep the lights on. It allows utilities access to power from across a vast region. It improves reliability. It helps control costs, and it gives West Virginia generators access to markets stretching from the Midwest to the Atlantic coast. Those markets matter. Governor Patrick Morrisey has repeatedly promoted a vision of producing more energy in West Virginia and selling it into growing markets elsewhere. Coal, natural gas, and eventually nuclear generation all depend on access to customers. Transmission provides that access. Just yesterday, West Virginia was exporting more than 3,000 megawatts of electricity to neighboring states. That supports power plants, coal production, natural gas development, jobs, tax revenue, and local economies. If we can't move electricity to market, we reduce the value of the very resources many policymakers say they want to promote. MARL was proposed because Northern Virginia's explosive growth in electricity demand, largely driven, yes, by data centers, has created significant transmission congestion. Congestion simply means there isn't enough transmission capacity to move power where it's needed. The proposed line would help relieve that bottleneck and improve the grid's ability to move electricity across the region. That matters to West Virginia because less congestion can mean better market access for generators throughout PJM, including coal-fired and natural gas-fired plants operating here in the state today. Now, reasonable people can oppose MARL. They can argue for a different route. They can demand stronger protections for landowners. They can seek better compensation and mitigation measures. Those are serious concerns deserving serious discussion. What's harder to argue is that West Virginia can enjoy all the benefits of an interconnected grid while rejecting every responsibility that comes with participating in one. The real debate isn't whether MARL has costs. It clearly does. The debate is whether the benefits of being connected to one of the largest electric markets in the world outweigh those costs. That's a conversation worth having, but it should begin with a clear understanding of how the grid actually works, not the mistaken belief that we can keep all of the benefits while accepting none of the burdens. To read the full commentary, visit the website, WVMetroNews.com. Chris?
8: 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Daniel Woods is in. Daniel, the first pitch at 2 o'clock as the Mountaineers are the first game in the College World Series.
1: That's right, Chris. The West Virginia baseball team makes history today, playing in the College World Series for the first time in program history against Troy. Head coach Steve Sabins says this opportunity is the culmination of years of hard work.
2: Certainly been a build. I could give you the whole recruiting pitch that I've been selling kids on for 11 straight years, but in 2017, we cracked through to the regional for the first time in 21 years. And then in 2019, we hosted a regional for the first time in 65 years. And I think that kind of put our program on the map nationally to some extent.
1: Sabins is giving the ball to right-hander Chanson Cole on the mound, keeping with the trend that helped the Mountaineers make this run after Cole started the first games in both the regional and super regional round. He says he's keeping his focus on making sure his routine is as regular as possible.
3: It's doing everything I've done up to this point and just trusting everybody behind me defensively and trusting the coaching staff and just competing when I'm out there. I mean, that's all this game is you're going to compete between the lines and understand what makes you good and go out there and execute.
1: Troy counters with left-hander Benjamin Stubbs, who's allowed 6 runs over 12 innings in the NCAA tournament. First pitch between WVU and Troy is this afternoon at 2 o'clock. The West Virginia State High School baseball tournament resumes this morning at Jack Cook Field in Huntington. 4 games on the schedule that will set up our last 2 championship games. This morning at 10 o'clock, Class AAA number one Bridgeport plays number four Ripley as the defending state champion Vikings try to make their way back into the state title game. Number two St. Albans takes on number three Shady Spring in the second game of the day. The Class Quad A semifinals round out the day, beginning with the evening session at 5 o'clock. Number 1, George Washington plays number 5, Jefferson. After that, number 2, Morgantown against number 3, Hurricane. That's a rematch of the 2025 state championship game. The Class A and Class AA championships are already set. Number 4, Gilmer County against number 3, Sherman. In the first title game on Saturday, the Titans upset Class A number 1, Huntington St. Joseph, 8-4, as freshman Roddick Page drove in 5 runs, and Sherman's Luke Tulaney shut out Pendleton County 3-0. That win sends the tie to the championship game for the first time in more than 3 decades, something that head coach Jeremiah Petrie says has the whole community excited.
4: What, 1990, last time we were there? So 36 years. I mean, this is something special. You can just tell by the crowd. I mean, we actually got some 1990 guys up in the crowd right now cheering us on.
1: In Class AA, number 4 Logan is headed back to the title game to take on number 2 Frankfort after the Wildcats upset number 1 Wheeling Central Catholic 6-0 with Ivan Miller throwing a two-hit shutout. Logan coach Kevin Gertz says there's no one he would have rather given the ball to.
5: Pretty good, isn't he? He's the guttiest guy we've got out there. He's the one that everybody believes in, and he threw a heck of a game against a tremendous ball.
1: Frankfort got a strong pitching performance from Jackson Hare, who led the way to a 4-1 win against Independence. Follow along with the last 2 days of the tournament at WVMetroNews.com and on the Metro News Radio Network. Morning news time is 7:42. Just too little, too late, as an early deficit cost the Pittsburgh Pirates the rubber match with the Los Angeles Dodgers.
11: Pirates battled back but fell to the Dodgers on Thursday night in front of over 30,500 fans, 8-6. It was 5-0 going into the bottom of the fifth inning. Rafael Flores Jr. at his first big league home run for Pittsburgh with one out. It was 440 feet. And then, after two outs and a man on, Brandon Lau hit another home run, his 16th of the year. Pirates added another run on a base hit by Spencer Horowitz, and it was a 5-4 game. Unfortunately, the Dodgers would score twice in the seventh inning, another in the eighth for important insurance runs, because in the bottom of the eighth inning, Tyler Callahan, who was the hero on Wednesday night with a pair of home runs, he led off with a triple off the wall and right. Jake Mangum followed with a hustling double. Rafael Flores Jr. and then doubled himself. And that made it a two-run ball game, 8-6. But the Pirates would not collect another hit the rest of the way. Tanner Scott, a four-out save. And the Dodgers take the series. Final score on Thursday night, 8-6. Greg Brown on your home for Pirates baseball.
1: The Bucks continue the homestand this weekend. A three-game set begins tonight with the Miami Marlins. We have high school baseball coming up this evening on 104.5 FM and 1440 AM. WAJR on the air at 7:30 for Morgantown against Hurricane in the Class Quad A semifinals, a rematch of last year's state championship game. The Mohegans and the Redskins playing for the right to advance to the Class Quad A state championship game for the second year in a row. Keeping you up to date from the WAJR Sports Desk, I'm Daniel Woods.
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9: Well, good Friday morning. It is June 12th. I'm Mike Nolting at the WAJR Anchor Desk. Metro News AccuWeather says today clouds, maybe some sunshine, a chance for a thunderstorm, and high of 82. I've got the Metro News AccuWeather forecast coming up. Well, game day's here. The first ever Mountaineer appearance in the College World Series just hours away. Hoppy Kercheval is in Omaha and filed this pregame report.
12: It is finally game day for the West Virginia University baseball team. The goal set out before the season began has reached fruition. With a trip to Omaha and the very first game of the 2026 College Baseball World Series this afternoon at 2 o'clock Eastern Time against the Troy Trojans. At the pregame press conference yesterday, Coach Steve Sabins talked effusively about his team and the program, saying when players come to West Virginia, they, quote, make a decision to work harder than anybody in the country. And that work has gotten them to the pinnacle of the college baseball world. In Omaha, I'm Hoppy Kercheval for WVMetroNews.com.
9: A first pitch this afternoon at 2 o'clock. That game will air on ESPN Live. Coach Steve Sabins held the final practice for the team at Charles Schwab Stadium Thursday. The team shared a meal last night, and they're making final preparations this morning.
15: We've tried to just schedule out everything humanly possible for the kids so they can concentrate on showing up with good energy and executing what's in front of them. We certainly are very process-oriented.

0: oriented team, and I think that's when we play our best, when we kind of keep to that process.
1: Now, right-hander Chanson Cole gets the start today. Following a June 4th suicide at the Saberton CVS investigated by the Mon County Sheriff's Department, a member of the Morgantown Civilian Police Review and Advisory Board speaking out. Rachel Fetty Anderson, also a candidate for the U.S. Senate, says mitigating circumstances should be analyzed closely.
2: That we maybe take into consideration some of these other factors that can play a part in how our officers interact with the public, and also how those circumstances may be arising that are, you know, outside the MPD's control.
1: The board meets the second Thursday of each month at noon at the downtown Morgantown Library. State high school baseball tournament action continues this morning with AAA action. Number one, Bridgeport has Ripley at 10 a.m. St. Albans and Shady Springs will follow. Quad A action starts at 5 o'clock this afternoon with George Washington and Jefferson, and the day wraps up with Morgantown and Hurricane. You can get updates anytime, scores, highlights, and schedules at WVMetroNews.com. 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Registration gets started at 8 o'clock. When you see news, text news to 35651. We've got the Metro News AccuWeather forecast coming up next on the Voice of Morgantown, 104.5 FM and AM 1440 WAJR.
3: Morning news time is 7:48. I'm Daniel Woods.
4: And I'm Chris Lawrence.
3: The state Supreme Court has a new member. Ohio County's Bill Flanagan was sworn in Thursday following the certification of the May election results. Flanagan defeated Justice Thomas Ewing in the May judicial election. Flanagan was sworn in by Justice Charles Trump. A formal investiture ceremony will be held later.
4: West Virginia 2nd District Congressman Riley Moore might become the next U.S. Secretary of Labor. Moore did not deny a Politico report that mentioned him as a candidate for the Labor Secretary position during an appearance on WAJR's Talk of the Town Thursday.
5: The reporter there and cited some pretty credible sources, so that's about all I can really say. If it wasn't a thing, I would be able to tell you it's not.
4: U.S. House currently has four vacancies. There are 218 Republicans, 212 Democrats, and one independent, and Moore says he's aware that that thin margin might stop him from being appointed.
5: If they decide to go in that direction, the president and speaker and myself are obviously going to discuss. Certainly got tight margins here.
4: Moore is in his first term in the House. He's also a member of the House Appropriations Committee, among others.
3: U.S. Senator Shelley Moore Capito is concerned about the process of extending the Foreign Intelligence Surveillance Act may be derailed over politics. The act enables the government to spy on foreign actors who could be plotting terrorism outside the U.S. But Democrats who are on board with a bipartisan plan to extend it are threatening to pull their support if Bill Pulte remains the acting director of national intelligence.
6: On the Pulte nomination, this is problematic. It's a temporary. It's not a nomination that has to go through the Senate. The president wanted to put him in there temporarily. It's caused a lot of angst.
3: Critics say Pulte, who replaces Tulsi Gabbard, has no intelligence experience and isn't qualified for the role.
4: Secretary of State Chris Warner says his office cannot complete its final report on the May primary election until official election challenges are cleared up in Fayette and Harrison counties. Warner says there are allegations in those two counties that some voters, not registered Republican, were allowed to vote in the closed Republican primary.
3: Mountaineer fans are excited about WVU's chances in the College World Series. Hoppy Kercheval reports from Omaha.
7: Mountaineer coach Steve Saban said the opponent today in the opening game of the College Baseball World Series, the Troy Trojans, is a team with aggressive hitters, pitchers with really good arms, and veteran players. Troy's on a six-game winning streak. One of the key bats for the Trojans is Jabe Borroff, or Jabe Ruth, as his teammates are calling him. He started the season slowly, but has been on a heater. Borroff hit six home runs in the regionals and super regionals.
3: First pitch at 2 o'clock this afternoon, the game on ESPN.
4: A member of the Oak Hill City Police is recovering from injuries involved in a crash on U.S. Route 19. The accident happened a little before 7 last night in the Bradley community. Investigators say a utility trailer came unhooked from the towing vehicle and the trailer hit the officer. The officer was flown to CAMC in Charleston.
3: A man charged in the 2022 disappearance and death of Wood County woman Gretchen Fleming remains in jail. 58-year-old Preston Pierce appeared before Wood County Circuit Judge Wharton Thursday for his arraignment. Pierce is charged with first-degree murder, felony murder, concealment of a dead body, and kidnapping. He pleaded not guilty on all charges. Pierce was arrested last month in North Carolina and waived extradition. A Wirt County hunter found the human remains in a shallow grave last fall, and the remains were later identified as Fleming. Pierce remains in the North Central Regional Jail with a trial date set to follow. Pierce is going to get a new attorney, though. His initial lawyer says he knew members of the Fleming family.
4: Students in the community are mourning the passing of longtime Richwood High band director Greg James, Richwood High assistant principal Hillary Odell.
8: The band was a place for everybody. So even kids that didn't have a place and kids that did have a place, the band wasn't just quote-unquote band kids. It was athletes. It was kids from all walks of life. And when you walked through the doors of that band room, you were a family. You were all on the same level.
4: James was in his early 70s and taught in Nicholas County for 50 years. He became the band director in the early 80s. Morning News Time is 7:52.
9: Here's the Metro News AccuWeather forecast. Today will feature some sunshine, although it won't be as warm. It will remain humid with a few showers and a heavy thunderstorm expected to start in the late morning. The thunderstorms may bring flooding downpours, hail, and damaging wind gusts. The high will reach 81 degrees. Tonight will be mostly cloudy with a low of 59. Tomorrow will be less humid with a mix of sunshine and a few clouds and a high of 85. With the Metro News AccuWeather forecast,
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1: Good Friday morning. I'm Mike Nolting. Metro News AccuWeather says today you can expect clouds, some wind gusts, and the chance for another thunderstorm. Now, Thursday, thunderstorms were near record-breaking across the region. Metro News AccuWeather says Thursday afternoon, 1.05 inches of rain was recorded at the Morgantown Municipal Airport. Now, the record for that date is 1.25 inches of rain. That was set all the way back in 1922. Now, today, we'll start with clouds, and that'll give way to some sunshine. Now, expect a steady breeze throughout the day with some wind gusts as high as 25 miles per hour. And then meteorologists say the risk of severe weather will increase, but somewhat cooler temperatures today will lessen that threat. Now, tomorrow, forecasters say there should be a break in the rain, but showers are forecast to return Sunday. The Metro News AccuWeather forecast is coming up next.
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2: Good morning, I'm Mike Nolting at the WAJR Anchor Desk for Friday, June 12th. Metro News AccuWeather says maybe a thunderstorm, clouds, and a high of 82. A game day's here. Mountaineers and Troy Trojans are the first contest of the College World Series in Omaha. First pitch this afternoon at 2 o'clock. The game will air live on ESPN. A final public comment session for the Mid-Atlantic Resiliency Link hosted by the PSC was held last night in Kingwood. Now, PSC evidentiary hearings are expected to begin in the coming months, and a decision on the transmission line could come by the end of the year. Senior Project Director for NextEra Energy, Caitlin McCormick, will be a guest on WAJR's Talk of the Town this morning. High school baseball continues with triple and quad A action today. Morgantown and Hurricane play the late game tonight. 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A Metro News AccuWeather forecast is coming up next.
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4: Here's the Metro News AccuWeather forecast. Today will feature some sunshine, although it won't be as warm. It will remain humid with a few showers and a heavy thunderstorm expected to start in the late morning. The thunderstorms may bring flooding downpours, hail, and damaging wind gusts. The high will reach 81 degrees. Tonight will be mostly cloudy with a low of 59. Tomorrow will be less humid with a mix of sunshine and a few clouds and a high of 85. On Sunday, expect intervals of clouds and sunshine with a chance of an afternoon thunderstorm. The high temperature will be 77 degrees. With the Metro News AccuWeather forecast, I'm meteorologist Joe Lundberg.
5: It's Friday, June 12th, 2026, and this is The Morning News, a service of Metro News, the voice of West Virginia. I'm Chris Lawrence, and it's 8:06. Let's get an update from the Metro News Anchor Desk this morning. West Virginia's 2nd District Congressman Raleigh Moore might be the next U.S. Secretary of Labor. Moore did not deny a Politico report that mentions him as a candidate for the Labor Secretary's job.

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1: Good Friday morning. It is June 12th. I'm Mike Nolting at the WAJR Anchor Desk. Metro News AccuWeather says today clouds, maybe some sunshine, a chance for a thunderstorm, and high of 82. I've got the Metro News AccuWeather forecast coming up. Well, game day's here. The first ever Mountaineer appearance in the College World Series just hours away. Hoppy Kercheval is in Omaha and filed this pregame report.
2: It is finally game day for the West Virginia University baseball team. The goal set out before the season began has reached fruition. With a trip to Omaha and the very first game of the 2026 College Baseball World Series this afternoon at 2 o'clock Eastern Time against the Troy Trojans. At the pregame press conference yesterday, Coach Steve Sabins talked effusively about his team and the program, saying when players come to West Virginia, they, quote, make a decision to work harder than anybody in the country. And that work has gotten them to the pinnacle of the college baseball world. In Omaha, I'm Hoppy Kercheval for WVMetroNews.com.
1: A first pitch this afternoon at 2 o'clock. That game will air on ESPN Live. Oh, Coach Steve Sabins held the final practice for the team at Charles Schwab Stadium Thursday. The team shared a meal last night, and they're making final preparations this morning.
3: We've tried to just schedule out everything humanly possible for the kids so they can concentrate on showing up with good energy and executing what's in front of them. We certainly are a very process-oriented team, and I think that's when we play our best, when we kind of keep to that process.
1: Now, right-hander Chanson Cole gets the start today. Following a June 4th suicide at the Saberton CVS investigated by the Mon County Sheriff's Department, a member of the Morgantown Civilian Police Review and Advisory Board speaking out. Rachel Fetty Anderson, also a candidate for the U.S. Senate, says mitigating circumstances should be analyzed closely.
4: That we maybe take into consideration some of these other factors that can play a part in how our officers interact with the public and also how those circumstances may be arising. That are outside the MPD's control.
1: The board meets the second Thursday of each month at noon at the downtown Morgantown Library. State high school baseball tournament action continues this morning with AAA action. Number one, Bridgeport has Ripley at 10 a.m. St. Albans and Shady Springs will follow. Quad A action starts at 5 o'clock this afternoon with George Washington and Jefferson, and the day wraps up with Morgantown and Hurricane. You can get updates, anytime scores, highlights, and schedules at WVMetroNews.com. 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Registration gets started at 8 o'clock. When you see news, text news to 35651. I've got the Metro News AccuWeather forecast coming up next on the Voice of Morgantown, 104.5 FM and AM 1440 WAJR.
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9: The day is finally here for the West Virginia University baseball team to make its debut at the College World Series. The Mountaineers take on Troy at 2 o'clock this afternoon. in the first game of the 2026 College World Series. WVU

0: Head coach Steve Saban says this is the culmination of years of hard work.
1: Certainly been a build. I could give you the whole recruiting pitch that I've been selling kids on for 11 straight years. But in 2017, we cracked through to the regional for the first time in 21 years. And then in 2019, we hosted a regional for the first time in 65 years. And I think that kind of put our program on the map nationally to some extent.
0: Sabins is handing the ball to Chanson Cole, who started the first game in both the regional and super regional round for the Mountaineers. Cole, a Division II transfer, says he trusts his routine ahead of the biggest game of his career.
2: It's doing everything I've done up to this point and just trusting everybody behind me defensively and trusting the coaching staff and just competing when I'm out there. I mean, that's all this game is you're going to compete between the lines and understand what makes you good and go out there and execute.
0: Troy sends its left-hander Benjamin Stubbs to the mound. He's allowed 6 runs over 12 innings of work in the NCAA tournament so far. Follow along with coverage beginning this afternoon at WVMetroNews.com. The West Virginia State High School Baseball Tournament resumes this morning for the last semifinal round games in Class AAA and Class Quad A. That means Morgantown takes the field tonight. The Mohegans, the last game of the day as the number 2 seed in Class Quad A. They face number 3 Hurricane for the right to advance to the Class Quad A state championship game for the second year in a row. Tonight's game, a rematch of the 2025 state championship game. The Redskins walked away with the state title a year ago. The Mohegans looking for revenge in 2026. The Pittsburgh Pirates start a new series this weekend with the Miami Marlins dropping the rubber match against the Los Angeles Dodgers, 8-6. The Bucs fell behind 5-0 early, but managed to rally, including another home run from Brandon Lau.
3: The pitch. Lau with a fly ball to deep right field. That's headed toward the wall, and that is gone! Brandon Lau, pow! A 2-run homer, his 16th!
0: The Pirates start that new series with the Miami Marlins tonight. Hear the games on WAJR Saturday and Sunday. We have high school baseball tonight, airtime 7:30 for Morgantown and Hurricane in the state semifinals. With sports, I'm Daniel Wood.
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8: 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A buzzard. 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It's a prisoner with no top on that pen. A bat, amazing creature, but you know it has to be up on something elevated a little bit before it can take off. 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The peace, the answers, the saving grace. We just need to look up. and ask. The Buzzard, the Bat, the Bumblebee. 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
1: Game day for the Mountaineers against Troy at the College World Series. 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
1: WVU's opponent today is also making its first College World Series appearance. And like WVU, Troy has one of the top young coaches in college baseball. 41-year-old Skylar Meade is a head coach for the first time. He's in his fifth year at Troy following stints at South Carolina, Michigan State, Middle Tennessee, and Eastern Illinois as an assistant coach. Meade, following Troy's home win over Little Rock in the Super Regionals, he talked about the process.
4: Doesn't get much better. We know what our goals are when we get out there. What an amazing expose of what Troy University, Troy the city, and Troy baseball can be. This is why, like, relationships matter, right? We've talked, like, what we really are doing and how we do it, and people don't know, man. There's so many pieces go into these things, and, man, everybody who's been an ear, who's had your back, who validates the things that you say, as ridiculous as people may think I am. And, you know, when there's two people who were convicted in who we are, and I ask our players this all the time, just be convicted in who you are and good things will happen to you when you don't fake it, because that means the Trojans are in Omaha. It's a pretty validating day.
1: Skylar Meade, head coach at Troy. In comparison to WVU's 39-year-old head coach, Steve Sabins, a head coach for the first time himself following a long stint as an assistant with West Virginia. Sabins, of course, had previous stops as an assistant at Oklahoma State. The Mountaineers are 45-15. Troy is 38-30. Troy has played a difficult non-conference schedule with victories over College World Series qualifiers Georgia and Alabama. They'll meet today in Omaha. With the Golden Blue Report, I'm Kyle Wiggs, Metro News Sports.
5: Today we'll have some sunshine with lower temperatures but high humidity. Expect a few showers and a strong thunderstorm by late morning, possibly causing flooding, hail, and strong winds. The high will reach 81. Tonight will be mostly cloudy with a low of 59. I'll be back with the exclusive WAJR AccuWeather forecast after this.
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3: Here's the Metro News AccuWeather forecast. Today will feature some sunshine, although it won't be as warm. It will remain humid with a few showers and a heavy thunderstorm expected to start in the late morning. The thunderstorms may bring flooding, downpours, hail, and damaging wind gusts.

0: The high will reach 81 degrees. Tonight will be mostly cloudy with a low of 59. Tomorrow will be less humid with a mix of sunshine and a few clouds and a high of 85. On Sunday, expect intervals of clouds and sunshine with a chance of an afternoon thunderstorm. The high temperature will be 77 degrees. With the Metro News AccuWeather forecast, I'm meteorologist Joe Lundberg.
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10: West Virginia Metro News. I'm Chris Lawrence. A West Virginia congressman doesn't deny a possible appointment to President Trump's cabinet.
11: Politico's reporting 2nd District Republican Congressman Riley Moore could be the next labor secretary in the Trump administration. On WAJR's Talk of the Town, Moore wouldn't confirm the possibility of leaving with the majority of only a handful of Republicans.
12: Certainly got tight margins here. It just depend on the timing of it all. We did just get a new member sworn in on the Republican side this week.
11: Moore is 1 year into his 2-year term. I'm Mike Nolting for WVMetroNews.com.
10: The man charged in a high-profile murder case in Parkersburg has pleaded not guilty to the charge. Preston Pierce appeared for his formal arraignment in Wood County Circuit Court Thursday and entered that plea. However, his trial date has not yet been set since his appointed legal counsel was dismissed on the grounds that she knows the victim, Gretchen Fleming's family. A new attorney will now be appointed for Pierce. He is charged with killing Fleming back in 2022 and then dumping her body in a shallow grave in neighboring Work County. A Marion County man is dead after an accident in an Upshur County lumber yard. Upshur County deputies say 73-year-old Michael Martin, who's from Mannington, was killed in the mishap at Appalachian Forest Products in Buchanan back on Tuesday afternoon. 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
10: Boys and Girls State programs in today. Some of those rising high school seniors are at the Capitol Thursday. Boys State Youth Governor for this year is Hurricane High School rising senior Jackson Rappold, who said they had some good discussions.
9: Some of the issues we've brought up are been involving the new NIL issues and some of the AI usage within school. So we've been bringing up possible solutions to keep academics first within West Virginia.
10: Boys State's at Jackson's Mill, Girls State at Davis and Elkins College. From the Metro News Anchor Desk, I'm Chris Lawrence.
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19: Good
10: for
19: morning.
10: Coming in. Good morning.
19: Good morning.
10: We appreciate your time. Okay, so we've talked about a lot about getting out in front of things, planning. You're a planner. You're a professional planner. Good idea for most people to plan before disaster strikes, an illness, a catastrophic injury, a death in the family, whatever it may be. So let's just say you've taken your advice there and you've got your estate plan set and it's well done. It's got a foundation. All the details are taken care of, but 5 years go by, 10 years go by, things change. So you've got to jump back in there.
19: I see almost all the time within several years, the role players of who you would want to take care of certain things or how and when you would want people to inherit, something changes. And so usually by the change of time, or if you think about for yourselves or your loved ones, marriage, divorce, the birth of a child, the death of a loved one, maybe your finances changed, you had a change, increase or decrease in your wealth or your income, you've purchased or sold real estate, you move from state to state, your health has changed. And then the big one is things in the world don't stay static. So mm-hmm. the laws change, the tax rules change, Medicaid changes. So I know if I wrote your power of attorney a decade ago, how I write it today is different for different reasons. It was perfectly fine mm-hmm. 10 years ago, but now we need to keep tweaking how we say things to make sure that if certain things need to be done, that they can be done in the future.
20: How do you keep up with the changes? You say Medicaid. I would imagine Medicaid yeah. changes by the hour practically.
19: So my team spends a significant amount of time and money going to continuing education, usually with attorneys nationwide. Of course, we get all the listservs and, you know, all that from the different groups we belong to. But, you know, it's kind of funny. I practice in what feels like a narrow field of law that I could have, you know, all of my continuing education requirements every time period they're due, plus more just in what I'm interested in working in. So, you know, everything in the world and law is very complicated. And this little sliver is very complicated and there are lots of nuances. And if I can learn one thing that will help protect a client, then it's well worth that time.
20: Mm-hmm. And it's not just you, it's the whole staff, right?
19: Right. Right, exactly. And one of the things that are really nice about going to the trainings on a national level is I get to hear what's going on in other states because, for example, you mentioned Medicaid. Well, that's federal money, mm-hmm. but each state has its own rules within the federal laws and guidelines as to how to manage and administer it. So it's kind of a partnership in that sense. So how it works in West Virginia, we also practice in Pennsylvania. It's very different, and the rules they're the same, but they're different. And even, it shouldn't be like this, but even in each state, we see variations among the counties because they have their local way of doing it. And so we have to kind of know what that particular county does, because sometimes that causes an issue.
20: That's pretty incredible, but not surprising considering the multi layers of government and how things can get messed up really quick. Where does West Virginia stand in terms of its Medicaid laws? Is it harder, easier, somewhere in the middle compared to Pennsylvania, Ohio, Virginia, surrounding states?
19: Yeah, I would say it's easier than our neighboring states. You know, I know, and I've been in trainings where every time they say, well, this is what the law is, then all the people from Ohio would say, nope, not in Ohio. A big one in Pennsylvania is Medicaid has the right to go back 5 years, but I've never had a client that I had to produce all 5 years of the financial information. And in Pennsylvania, we do. So Pennsylvania Medicaid is, to me, very tedious and much more difficult just because of that. Can you imagine having to get all of your financial information together for the past 5 years? Now imagine doing it for maybe a loved one who has dementia and you don't even know where all that information is, and maybe accounts were closed and you're having trouble getting it or finding it. So I'd say West Virginia is probably a little bit easier, but then sometimes crazy things happen. Yeah. And since COVID, we had a lot of changes with West Virginia Medicaid that were a little bit trying, and that seems to have stabilized out in the past year. So that's kind of nice.
20: Okay. Let's start at step one, estate planning. How can it help?
19: Well, with estate planning, it's not just a pile of documents. What matters is what's in those documents. So, you know, you need your plan. For my clients, I'm most concerned about how do I protect them? And that is a power of attorney agreement. So then people say, oh, I have a power of attorney. I got it online, or I got it from my real estate attorney or whoever. If they don't practice in disability and elder law, my concern is they might not know the things I need to have in it when you call me because those things happened. So the estate plan is to plan to protect you while you're living. That's my biggest concern. Now, a lot of people come to me and they're not thinking about that. They're thinking, how do I pass my assets to whoever I want to get them? That's the other part of it. And of course, I'm very concerned because that's your goal. But then that's a whole different set of things. And there's smart ways to transfer things to people, and then there's not as smart ways. So my job is to tell you, well, here are your options. Which one appeals to you? Here's the pros and cons. And since we're talking about such serious things, and a lot of people aren't conversant in these topics, a big part of my job, I believe, is to speak in simple terms. If I go to the doctor after this today and they explain something to me, it might make sense when I'm sitting there and I walk out the door. I'm not good with that kind of stuff. I will forget as soon as I walk out the door if somebody asks me a question and it's a different way of looking at it. I'm lost. And I want my clients to be able to understand it while they're in the meeting and understand it enough to have a conversation with their loved ones afterwards and to know what they're doing and why.
20: Mm-hmm. So the estate planning, that's step one. Doreen just listed the ways that it can help. We started this conversation talking about when to know when to take a look and update your estate. So what are those kind of milestones in life, I guess?
19: Yeah, and some of these you might kind of think about, but when somebody gets married, okay, I have sat here with men that are retired, and when I say, who is the beneficiary of your life insurance? And they will say, my spouse. And I say, are you sure? And they said, I am sure. And then they go and die on me. And guess who was the beneficiary? Mom and dad. Mm-hmm. Because he had the life insurance when he got married,
20: right.
19: Or he never completed the paperwork, or it wasn't properly submitted, and there is no beneficiary.
20: And so mom and dad are gone.
19: So then it usually defaults to, we have to probate it. So they might have paid me money to create a trust to avoid probate, and now the life insurance goes through probate. And this actually happened when my dad died. Had a trust, nothing to probate. I got a gold star. He had life insurance from an employer he worked at years ago. I had a triplicate copy of his beneficiary, which was my mom, and his employer never submitted it to the insurance company. And even though I had the triplicate copy of it, they would not accept it.
20: One of those copies needed to go to the insurance company.
19: And his company never did it, so they paid out to his estate, much to my dismay. And, you know, but he told me it was mom. I saw the paperwork. It was mom, but I didn't know the company didn't have it. So I always tell people, contact the company, get a written verification, and keep it with your important documents. So when you get married, maybe if you've inherited money, if a beneficiary passes away before you, we need to go in and update those beneficiaries. Usually when somebody gets married, they're now going to name their spouse as their decision maker for all these things. Getting married can change property rights and interests. So you need to make sure you understand what will happen if you own property or some asset and you die. Maybe you and your spouse agreed it won't go to that spouse. But sometimes if you don't have an estate plan, it might go to them, and that would be particularly important for a blended family.
20: Mm-hmm. All right, so those are all kind of milestones or things that that might trigger kind of a look back at your estate plan when
19: right.
20: you update it.
19: And then if you think about the divorce, we have to unravel all of that, right? And there's lots of ways to forget things. Now, state law tries to help prevent your ex-spouse from inheriting from you, so that's good, but there are some things that you still need to go in and have updated to reflect that. And then after the divorce comes the remarriage, okay? Yeah. And now, you know, there's his, hers, and theirs. And it might be children. It might be the guardianship of the children. It might be assets that, you know, are intended to stay in your family. Maybe you're a widow or a widower, and you have assets that came from the children's parent, and you want those to stay to those children. So your estate plan needs to be updated to reflect all those things. Good intentions aren't enough. Mm-hmm. So none of these scenarios am I implying that somebody's not going to try to do right by what your wishes were. But if I had a dollar for every time, even somebody with good intentions, things went sideways because there were change of emotions or sentiment, or just because they couldn't do what they needed to do at the time, or it would cost them money, that it doesn't work out. So if you have a plan, it can't be in your head, it can't be in your family's head, can't be everybody knows what's going to happen, I'm going to give it all to Kyle and he'll do the right thing. That is not a plan, okay, that will go wrong, guaranteed.
20: Give him a call at Seaman Law Offices. Doreen Seaman with us. We'll take a break. We'll continue after this on WAJR.
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20: You can reach Seaman Law at 304-554-2900. We're talking about knowing when to update your estate plan. We went through in the last segment there towards the end, big changes in life, marriage, divorce, remarriage. Okay, what about if relationships get strained and they change?
19: Yeah, so often part of our intake, it asks you to list your descendants, your children. I can't tell you how many times I figure out later when the person's leaving or something, they didn't list everybody because they are estranged. Maybe it was a child out of wedlock. Maybe it was a child from a prior relationship. That person is still legally entitled to inherit from you. And I have seen where a will says, here's my three kids and they get my money. But if there's a fourth kid and they're not mentioned, that gives them the opportunity to put their foot in the door. So if you don't want them to inherit, we should acknowledge them in your documents. And I know that can dredge up some issues that you might not want to, but you need to understand they're not disinherited just because you didn't mention them. So that can open the door for that. So we need to talk that out. And I see that a lot where people just, or maybe the child is making bad decisions, you know, the drugs or whatever, so people just don't list them. I need to know so we can talk through it. So estrangement or bad relationships, we need to know. The birth or adoption of a child or grandchild, a stepchild is not legally entitled to inherit from you. So we don't really need to disinherit that person. But anybody who's legally, biologically your child, or if your child adopts a stepchild, now that person is a descendant of yours in the eyes of Allah. So if we say it's going to your child, and if they predecease you, it's going to their descendants, and they've adopted a stepchild, that person is now inheriting from you. So these are a lot of the little things people don't always understand. And I wouldn't even take these little snippets of our short conversation and rely on that. You know, we should look at your family, your documents, what type of asset, because how it will flow just really depends on a lot of different things. How is your will or trust worded? How is the beneficiary designation worded?
20: Okay. And what about changes, as you mentioned before, changes in your financial situation? You get a raise, you make more money, or you inherit some money.
19: Yeah. So for most of us, we don't have to worry about taxes when we die just because we had money when we died. In West Virginia, it's not an issue. Pennsylvania, there is an inheritance tax. So, but in West Virginia, I'll bet about 0.5% of us are okay. So that's not a big topic. But going back to how the assets get to your loved ones could create a tax. So that's confusing. But if I give you my house, and my house has a low basis, so I bought my house for $100,000. You're my good friend. You've done this show with me for years. I'll give the guy a bone. I'm going to give you my house. Well, now my house is worth $200,000 when you sell it. Now you're going to pay a capital gains tax. And that's going to be 24-25% between federal and state. But if you inherit my house, you don't have a gain. So while there's not an inheritance tax, I might have caused a taxable event for you because I thought I was being smart by giving it to you. Maybe we use a trust. Maybe we use a deed tool. There are different ways to think about it. So what are your goals? What are you trying to accomplish? And that'll tell us how to do it. And then one thing with the changes in finances is when we think about your beneficiaries, is are they disabled or could they be disabled? And I've had many clients who they died and a child who was perfectly healthy when we drafted the documents is no longer, and now they're on disability. And we provide a way to protect their benefits in all of our documents. But if I didn't draft them, that protection's most likely not in there. And we have to do something in a crisis mode to try to salvage that.
20: So there's way more to think about than us mere mortals can process. You need a professional.
19: Yes.
20: You need someone to go over this with you.
19: And if you have a 3-page simple will, just remember whatever your will is silent to that makes it so nice and simple, then we have to go look at West Virginia state law to see what will happen. And you gave up the right to make those decisions for yourself by having a simple will.
20: So even without some of these major events, you still need to look back at these things. What do you recommend?
19: So if you have an estate plan, have a checkup. 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Your price to pay for your free consultation is an intake form because I can look at your documents, I can look at the information you provided, and I can concisely explain to you what the pros, cons, and your options are. So we're happy to do that. We enjoy educating the community about these things.
20: Mm-hmm. Okay. So, and again, if you have one in place, it's always good to update it and take a look at it every maybe 3, 4, 5 years. It's just something to think about. Bottom line, estate plan, a living set of documents that should evolve with your life. They need to be updated after the milestones we talked about. And obviously keeping it current helps you and it helps your entire family because when you're gone, they're the ones that have to deal with it. 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Great information. We appreciate you coming in.
19: Thank you.
20: That is Elder Law Answers for this Friday morning here on WAJR.
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2: Got any problems? Well, listen to this story. It makes you think. A buzzard. If you put a buzzard in a pen 6 feet around, it can't get out even though there's nothing on top because it has to run before it can fly. It's a prisoner with no top on that pen. A bat, amazing creature, but you know it has to be up on something elevated a little bit before it can take off. If it's just on a flat floor, it just goes around in circles. A bumblebee. Believe this, a bumblebee, if you put it in an open tumbler, will be there until it dies. It never stops trying to get out the sides, but the top is wide open. Looking up would be the solution. You know, we're like that, the buzzard, the bat, the bumblebee. We struggle about with our problems. We lay awake in the middle of the night, and all we have to do is look up. That's where the Savior, the Lord Jesus Christ, is waiting to help. The peace, the answers, the saving grace. We just need to look up and ask. The buzzard, the bat, the bumblebee. Have a good day from Success Floor Covering, Holland Avenue, Westover.
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3: It's not a done deal. I'm Dave Anthony, Fox News. That's the word today from Iran, though its foreign ministry does say terms are mostly finalized in an agreement with the U.S. President Trump says there is a deal to end the war.
4: And most importantly, we have a deal that Iran will never have a nuclear weapon.
3: But the conflict isn't quite over. Fox Business's Max Gordon reports from Dubai.
5: U.S. forces reported shooting down two Iranian attack drones that were attempting to strike commercial vessels in the Strait of Hormuz. This after President Trump canceled strikes on Iran last night. President Trump also says that a memorandum of understanding between the United States and Iran could be signed in the next couple of days.
4: Oil will start coming down to, I think, even lower than it was before.
3: Oil prices are down almost 3% this morning. WTI about $85 a barrel. That's still $20 higher than before the conflict started. On Wall Street, stock futures are rising on hopes of a deal. The day after a market surge, the Dow gained more than 900 points, getting back Wednesday's big losses. And one stock could blast off at the opening bell in a half hour when SpaceX starts trading in the biggest initial public offering ever.
6: $75 billion worth of shares. We're expecting a share price of $135.
3: Fox Business Network's Jerry Willis.
6: If all goes according to plan, CEO Elon Musk could become the world's first trillionaire. In addition, and this is important, some 4,000 employees will become millionaires, at least on paper, due to their stock options.
3: That's Fox Business Network's Jerry Willis. An update on the search for Nancy Guthrie more than 3 months after she disappeared in Arizona.
7: The federal law enforcement source telling Fox News that Nancy Guthrie is still missing after an anonymous tip sparked a massive search in Mexico. The tip claimed that that Nancy was in a shallow grave in Nogales.
3: That's Fox's Carly Shimkus, but there was no body found in that search. 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
11: It is Friday, June 12th. I'm Mike Nolting at the WAJR Anchor Desk. Metro News AccuWeather says today could see a thunderstorm, partly sunny, and high of 82. We've got the Metro News AccuWeather forecast coming up. The Mountaineer baseball team preparing to take the greatest NCAA stage. First pitch of the 2026 College World Series at Charles Schwab Stadium this afternoon at 2 o'clock. Hoppy Kercheval talks about how bright the lights will be for WVU and Troy.
12: 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First, all the games are on ESPN television and national and local radio. The NCAA reports it has credentialed 700 media members for the nearly two-week-long event. The West Virginia Press is also well represented. The media briefing for Coach Steve Sabins attracted about 30 local, state, and national media members.
11: Now, first pitch is this afternoon at 2 o'clock. The game will be live on ESPN. Coach Steve Saban says this journey has been made possible through the efforts of many.
13: We have a whole lot of people working really hard on a whole lot of different areas, whether that's Golden Blue Enterprises, whether that's BioPrecision with us, whether that's the School of Sports Science, our Biomechanics and Performance Center, whether that's third-party NIL, specific donors. West Virginia has all of that, and it's competing at the highest levels in all these areas.
11: Since the beginning of May, the Mountaineers are 17-3. Late-day thunderstorms Thursday dumped a near-record amount of rain across the Morgantown area. Metro News AccuWeather meteorologist Leanna Lupa.
14: Morgantown received 1.05 inches, which fell short of the all-time record of 1.25 inches set back in 1923.
11: And there's another chance of late-day storms today. When you see news, text news to 35651. I've got the Metro News AccuWeather forecast next on the Voice of Morgantown.
15: Here's the Metro News AccuWeather forecast. Today will feature some sunshine, although it won't be as warm. It will remain humid with a few showers and a heavy thunderstorm expected to start in the late morning. The thunderstorms may bring flooding downpours, hail, and damaging wind gusts. The high will reach 81 degrees. Tonight will be mostly cloudy with a low of 59. Tomorrow will be less humid with a mix of sunshine and a few clouds and a high of 85. On Sunday, expect intervals of clouds and sunshine with a chance of an afternoon thunderstorm. The high temperature will be 77 degrees. With the Metro News AccuWeather forecast.

0: talk of the town. From Morgantown to Clarksburg, if it's happening, we're talking about it. 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Now, here is your host for the talk of the town, Mike Nolting.
1: A good Friday morning and welcome to Talk of the Town. I'm Mike Nolting. You'll find me out on X as your news guy producing our program today. We've got Sophia Wasik. She's at 800-765-8255. Our text line, it is available for you, the listener. That number, 304-TALK, 304. Right now in Morgantown, fair skies, 76 degrees. We're hours away from the first pitch of the College World Series. Right now in Omaha, fair skies and 61 degrees. And on the phone, we've got the Dean of Broadcasting here in the state of West Virginia, Hoppy Kercheval. Hoppy, good morning, sir. How are you?
2: Good morning, Mike. I'm like every other Mountaineer fan, excited because it's game day, and as you said, the game's just a few hours away.
1: Just a few hours away. The weather forecast looks absolutely perfect, so that shouldn't be a factor. What are the factors today, Hop?
2: Well, you're right about the weather. Yesterday, we had some rain and overcast skies, but it's cleared out. Clear, sunny skies today. Game time, a temperature at 2 o'clock Eastern, expected to be around 80 degrees. No threat of rain, so it looks perfect for that. You're starting to see Mountaineer fans. You started to see Mountaineer fans yesterday showing up, and that will be evident today around downtown Omaha, along with fans from every other team. The gathering place is called Let It Fly, which is within walking distance of the stadium, and there's an event sponsored by the MAC of WVU scheduled to start here in just a couple of hours. So that'll be a gathering place for Mountaineers. And I can't really break this news because it's embargoed, but I will tell you this, Mike, that the National Baseball Coach of the Year is going to be announced at 11 o'clock Eastern Time, and West Virginia media have been encouraged to be there. That's what I'll report to you. Mm-hmm. But if things would follow as expected, I mean, what an honor that would be for Steve Sabins, and what a job that he has done with this Mountaineer baseball team, making it to the College Baseball World Series. So we'll wait for the formal announcement, but that's the expectation. That would be certainly fantastic. Starting pitchers have been named for the game for West Virginia's Chanson Cole. The right-hander has played well this season, 10-1, an ERA of 2.85. Meanwhile, for Troy, they're going with Benjamin Stubbs, a left-hander, has a 6-3 record with a 4.93 ERA. And this venue is Charles Schwab Field, a beautiful stadium right downtown, perfect natural grass surface. 335 in the corners, 408 straight away. So for fans that are going to be here, it's a fantastic venue. Fans watching on TV will see that this is a great place to have this College Baseball World Series.
1: You know, Hop, I've picked up that this team, especially starting pitcher Chanson Cole, very, very confident heading into this game. Have you picked that same thing up? And if you have, is that a benefit?
2: Yeah. Look, this team, there's something about this team, and it starts with Coach Sabins, that they have confidence without being cocky. And one of the phrases they've adopted is advantage West Virginia. But when they use it is, if they're down by a couple runs, they say advantage West Virginia. If they're taking batting practice in January and it's freezing outside, it's advantage West Virginia. If they have a long road trip across the country to play a conference game, it's advantage West Virginia. So they thrive on adversity. And so you get the feeling in talking to some of the players, hearing from the coach, that they're here. And again, not cocky, but just confident. Mm-hmm. They feel they have a lot of faith in each other, faith in the coaching staff. They feel like they're prepared. So you never know in baseball, right? I mean, you never know what's going to happen. Baseball's a funny game. Weird things can happen. Troy's a very good team. But they certainly head into this series confident, but not cocky.
1: You know, Hop, the last thing that I've got for you is Steve Sabins said something yesterday that just about absolutely floored me, and that was that when players make the commitment to come to WVU, they're making a commitment to work harder than anybody else in the country. And when you take a look at the name, image, and likeness landscape, it's, I guess, statements like that that just change the level of expectation for athletes in a good way.
2: Yeah, Mike, I picked up on that too. He looks for, obviously you're looking for talent, and West Virginia, has attracted talent. has attracted talent, but also he's looking for character. He's looking for players who are willing to take a commitment. And he's been very successful at going at the D2 level and finding players that have the ability to get better and play at the next level. And he said specifically, he's not looking for players who feel entitled. So he has built a not only a talented team, but he's built a culture in this program, and it's paying off, obviously, by getting to the College Baseball World Series.
1: Mm-hmm. Hoppy Kercheval in Omaha for the game. Hop, it's a pleasure to speak with you, and hope you enjoy the game. I hope we all enjoy the game, quite frankly.

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2: Homeless little boy selling papers on the street corner. It was really cold. He went over to a policeman and said, "Do you happen to know where a homeless boy like me could find a warm place tonight?" The policeman said, "You go right down the street. See that big white house? Knock on the door. When the lady comes to the door, just say, 'John 316.'" He did that, and the lady let him in, took him to the kitchen, fed him a big warm meal, ran him a really hot bath. He hadn't been that full and that warm for a long time, and then tucked him in to a soft bed with lots of blankets. And he thought, "I don't know about this John 3:16. I don't understand it, but it sure is good for a cold little boy." The next morning there was breakfast, and then she explained John 3:16 and the sacrifices Jesus made. You know it. "For God so loved the world that he gave his only begotten Son. Whosoever believeth in him should not perish but have everlasting life." A little hard to comprehend, but very real. And have a good day from Success Floor Covering, Oakland and Holland Avenue, Westover.
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6: Well, good Friday morning and welcome to Talk of the Town. I'm Mike Nolting. Right now, fair, 76 degrees in Morgantown, hours away from the first pitch of the College World Series. And of course, we'll keep you up to speed throughout the day as to what is happening out in Omaha. Now, last night over in Preston County at the Kingwood Civic Center, the fourth and final public comment session put on by the PSC was held for the Mid-Atlantic Resiliency Link. And in studio, we've got Caitlin McCormick. Caitlin is the Senior Director for the Mid-Atlantic Resiliency Link Project for NextEra Energy Transmission. Caitlin, good morning. How are you?
7: Good morning. Doing well today. Thank you for having

0: me here today.
1: It's a pleasure to have you here. Now, I guess after four public comment sessions, are you hearing maybe a consistent message, or are you hearing different things in different communities?
0: You know, first, I want to say thank you to all the folks who took the time out of their schedules to come and share their feedback with the Public Service Commission. It's a really important part to get that community feedback as part of that process. We've heard a number of different comments from people. It varies based on their angle and perspective, but it's become clear that I need to make sure that I'm continuing to say that this project does benefit West Virginia and give that reminder and talk about how this project does connect back into the local and regional electric grid.
1: Mm-hmm. Well, let's do that. Let's talk about benefits. Go right ahead.
0: Yeah. So the Mid-Atlantic Resiliency Link is what's called a reliability project, and we like to call that a Keep the Lights On project. PJM, as the regional grid operator, identified that to help address. They've got overloads, congestion, and challenges on the grid, and this project is going to help give more lanes on the electricity highway.
1: Mm-hmm.
0: You think about I-79, if there's a traffic jam or things happening, you got to go around that and have other roads to go on, even though that doesn't go directly to your front door. You don't have a driveway off the interstate. Same thing is happening here, and that is going to be networked in at a couple of interchanges, and so those substations provide those interchange to help move into the lower voltage network, including the 138 kV network that then moves into the distribution system. So we are tying in at a couple different places for those substations or electricity interchanges. One just over the state line in Dunkard Township, Pennsylvania,
1: mm-hmm.
0: that'll network all back in, as well as in Black Oak, which is on the Mineral County, Allegheny County line in Maryland. So it is in Maryland. But that connects into the 138 system that serves Mineral County, as well as our brand new substation that we're constructing in Frederick County, Virginia. That substation also networks into an existing First Energy substation that goes into the 138 system and then ultimately into the distribution system in the local area and does serve West Virginia as well.
1: Mm-hmm. Caitlin McCormick is with us, Senior Director for the Mid-Atlantic Resiliency Link. I think one question, when people hear you talk about it being a reliability project and strengthening the grid, I think that what people miss and what I miss as well is that can't make the connection between reliability and then a separate line, as you put it, a separate interstate line heading above my head that really isn't connected to me.
0: It's a complicated topic, and I think that's where the road network analogy helps, because we all get on the interstate at some point, but we recognize that our driveway doesn't go onto the highway. And so if you think about it from that perspective, I think it makes it easier for people to conceptualize.
1: Mm-hmm. And then let's talk about jobs a little bit, because I think there is a job benefit component to this.
0: Yeah, so we are going to have about 200 skilled construction jobs that will be just for the West Virginia portion of the project over the two-year construction timeline for the project. That's going to be skilled trades, $37 million in payroll over that construction period here in West Virginia.
1: Mm-hmm.
0: And so those jobs are typically often supported by the unions and others. And as a company, you know, we're committed to working with companies that utilize and support those contracts as well with union labor. And we have a history of doing that.
1: Mm-hmm. Okay. Let's. What other benefits?
0: So we're also looking at about $133 million in tax benefits here in West Virginia. And, you know, I can't come back enough to just say that ultimately our electricity grid is all interconnected, and we can't wait for the grid to fail to fix it. And this is our opportunity to modernize the electric grid that our grandparents and great-grandparents helped to build so that it's going to serve generations to come.
1: Sure. Okay. Now, let's go back to the substations and talk about, I guess, for example, the 138 network in Mineral County that the substation, I think you said, is in Maryland that will serve. How does that work, and why doesn't it go beyond Mineral County?
0: So it can, and it will move throughout that. I think that was just sort of, if you think about, again, back to that highway analogy, my comment there was that one of the first places that the stop goes from that interchange can be Mineral County, but it can continue on and out from there. And so if you think about getting off the interstate onto maybe a state route or a county route, and then continuing on from there, you may work through a whole network of different roads to get to your home. And the same is true for the electricity system. And the electric grid is going to continue to serve us so that you and I have the equipment on in the studio today, that when folks flip the switch at home, that that light comes on. And so all of that is very interconnected, which can provide a lot of benefits in terms of making sure there's redundant systems or alternate pathways for electricity to get to them.
1: Okay. Now, look, can you address rates or how this is paid for?
0: Yeah, that's a question that we've gotten a lot. And so one of the things that we needed to include with our filing to the West Virginia Public Service Commission was a retail rate study focused on West Virginia. And so as a part of that study, what that analysis showed, and that was done by a third party, was that the typical bill impact for a residential customer on a typical monthly bill would be a dollar or less per month.
1: Mm-hmm. And how is that calculation made? Because as I understand it, the total cost of the project is close to $1 billion. Is that right?
0: Yes. So the way that those, I'm going to try not to get too technical here, okay, for your listeners, but there's a couple different ways that do that. So PJM is the grid operator. They do part of the overall cost allocation, and PJM serves 65 million customers across 13 states. And so there's a component there due, and then as those bills and the residential costs and general costs for power, those are set by the Public Service Commission in West Virginia and in other places. And there's a component that is related to use on a typical bill, and there's a component that's related to transmission charges. But ultimately, some of the cost allocation for what we do, that comes from PJM and is regulated at the federal level.
1: Mm-hmm. Why not put a substation in West Virginia?
0: That's something that we're continuing to explore and look at opportunities to do. We continue to work with the state of West Virginia as well as PJM to identify the right opportunity and place to do that. So that's something we're continuing to look at and find opportunities and work with both the state and PJM to do.
1: Just curious, but as I think about this substation thing, it would maybe, is there a concern that maybe if you put a substation, like say in the middle of Preston County, that it might be used more by people locally than say in Dunkard Township, Pennsylvania?
0: So the grid is a complicated network of different voltages and step downs to connect in. And I think, whether or not there's a substation directly in one area or not doesn't mean that the power isn't flowing to a different area. And so we're committed to looking to find the right way to make sure that we're supporting industry and development and infrastructure growth here in West Virginia with the state. Even though a substation may be at Dunkard Township or things moving through the system, it can support all the counties and then the region as that power moves through the broader system.
1: Mm-hmm.
0: Same way that I-68 or I-79 don't come to our driveways, but would serve those folks as they're moving through the region.
1: Sure. Landowners. Let's talk about landowners, because I think that they may be some of the most vocal that we've heard from. What do you have to say to those folks?
0: So we have a team of land agents that are out working with individuals. We've worked to do market studies, and we're working with landowners at or above market price to work with them on a voluntary easement on their property. We are committed to working with them and listening to their feedback. And if folks have any questions, if they're along the proposed route, they will have had some engagement there. And they're always welcome to reach out to us directly. We have an email address. That's marl@nexteraenergy.com. And that's my team that's responding to those messages.
1: Okay. What is the typical section of the line? Do you understand what I mean? Like from right of way to right of way?
0: Yeah. So we're looking at a 200-foot wide right of way. Now, where there's a turning or an angle, there may be a little bit more around that particular turning structure, but the typical right-of-way will be 200 feet wide. And it's important for people to remember that they can farm underneath the line. And so whether that's pasture land, row crops, corn, hay, they can continue to do that where it's not the tower-specific location.
1: Mm-hmm. Tell me about the towers.
0: So we're looking at lattice towers, and there are a range of heights based on the terrain, I believe about 80 to 90 feet to about 180 feet, depending on where you're at with the terrain. And they're a lattice-style structure.
1: Mm-hmm.
0: One question that I got yesterday was whether it was going to be a guide structure. It's not. It's a self-supporting lattice structure.
1: Okay. Caitlin McCormick is with us. She is the Senior Project Director for the Mid-Atlantic Resiliency Link. One of the things that I learned when I moved to West Virginia that I really hadn't encountered is, property is a very, very personal thing. And I'm sure that, you know, you've picked up on that in working with this project. So I guess what kind of a commitment does NextEra make when you're working on somebody else's property?
0: Yeah, you know, I'd like to talk about our core values as a company. And one of those things is, you know, we treat people with respect, and we take that to the core of every interaction that we have. Our land agents have a landowner code of conduct that they adhere to. And so we really take that to the perspective of we're treating them like you would want to be treated with, how you want your neighbors, if it was your sister, your brother, your mother, your father, to make sure that we're carrying that into those interactions. So we take that with a high degree of import and make sure that we're approaching each of those very carefully.
1: Okay, good deal. Well, we're getting close on time. I wouldn't want to cut you off on an answer or anything like that, but I do want to give you enough time that if there's something that I left out or something you wanted to say, I wanted to give you that opportunity.
0: Yeah, well, thank you for having me here today and to answer your questions. And I do just want to say that strengthening the grid now is going to help protect reliability and affordability for the next generation. Waiting only results in service disruption and can make the challenges more expensive to resolve.
1: Mm-hmm. Okay, Caitlin McCormick, the Senior Project Director with NextEra Energy Transmission for the Mid-Atlantic Resiliency Link. As I understand it, some evidentiary hearings are about to take place, maybe even a decision on this project by the end of the year.
0: Yeah, so the evidentiary hearings are the next formal piece, and that's going to be October 26th to November 2nd. The Public Service Commission will issue an order. So I think it's important for folks to know that may have engaged in the process that they will put that order out with any instructions and guidance that will come directly from the commission on what happens next.
1: Okay, good deal. Well, Caitlin, thank you very much for your time. I certainly appreciate it.
0: Yeah, thank you for having us.
1: Absolutely. It's a pleasure. Right now, fair skies, 76 degrees in Morgantown. Coming up next, we're going to revisit the Father's Day floods in Fairmont. It's the one-year anniversary. We'll spend a few minutes with City Manager Travis Blosser coming up next. Right now, it's time to find out what's happening across the great state of West Virginia. And to do that, we'll head to the Metro News Anchor Desk on the Voice of Morgantown, 104.5 FM and AM 1440 WAJR.

0: And our offense is relentless, and then pitching staff's one of the best in the country. So it's really hard to beat us even whenever we're down.
1: Coverage all day long at WVMetroNews.com. An Oak Hill police officer being treated for injuries after he was struck by a utility trailer that had broken free from the hitch of a tow truck. Happened shortly before 7 last night at U.S. 19 near Bradley. The police officer was flown to CAMC General in Charleston to be treated. No word yet on his condition. State Supreme Court has a new member. Ohio County's Bill Flanagan sworn in Thursday following the certification of the May election results. Flanagan defeated Justice Thomas Ewing in the May judicial election. He was sworn in by Justice Charles Trump. 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
1: Meteorologists with the National Weather Service say there will be a chance for showers and even heavier thunderstorms today. The heat and humidity are with us again. Governor Patrick Morrisey forwarding the state allocation of $756,000 early to the Chesapeake Volunteer Fire Department in eastern Kanawha County. So work can start on a new substation in the Winifred area. The old substation was wiped out in the August 2024 flash flood. Morrisey says FEMA is dragging its feet on its money for the project. From the Metro News Anchor Desk, I'm Jeff Jenkins.
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1: A good Friday morning. It is 9:34. Fair skies, 76 degrees in the University City. A Metro News AccuWeather says there is a chance for a thunderstorm today. You know, yesterday when that weather rolled through, we picked up just about 1.05 inches of rain. Comes very close to beating a record that was set back in 1923 of 1.25 inches of rain. Well, it normally happens this time of year when we get those kind of storms, and we have with us on the phone the city manager from Fairmont, Travis Blosser. Hey, Travis, good morning, sir. How are you?
2: I'm good, Mike. How are you?
1: Hey, pretty good, pretty good. Well, I guess we're here today to talk about the one-year anniversary of the Father's Day floods there in your city. But you guys have really made a remarkable comeback, and I'd like to talk about that first.
2: Yeah, we've moved very quickly into recovery mode and seen a lot of progress for that.
1: Yeah, well, go into a little bit of detail, because that's been a partnership. And it's included the university. And, you know, like I said, I guess less than a year later, you struck a deal to get moving on those parcels.
2: Yeah, so I can't say enough about the work with Fairmont State University and President Mike Davis. But literally, our focus right after the flash flood incident was to get folks that were affected with that housing. That happened remarkably faster than I've ever seen occur in any kind of major disaster that I've been around. And so once that concluded, then the focus became, how do we get these properties remediated, cleaned up, but also begin to start working on mitigation efforts? Because you know, areas of Locust Avenue, Hickman Run on the east side of town, those areas have seen flooding for years. Now Father's Day certainly was heightened, but that we needed to focus on those mitigation issues too. But one of the primary things was in this area, you had buildings that were severely impacted, were not going to be habitable again. And so working with the university, working with First Exchange Bank, as well as the private property owners, we were able to come to a deal that I think mutually benefited everybody, and in particular, really benefits the community and the students at Fairmont State University, to see those properties will be remediated, everything will be removed, and then the university is also planning long-term investment that will be coupled with our mitigation efforts along Locust Avenue. So, I mean, it is a landmark project for us. You know, unfortunately, a natural disaster happened and hit our community, and that has led to some of these changes happening. But there is, I think, positive that can be seen from those dark days that we dealt with right after that Father's Day flood.
1: You know, Travis, going back to Father's Day a year ago, when that storm hit, visibility probably 25, 30 feet, and that was just due to the heavy rains. I believe it was over 3 inches of rain that we received. But talk a little bit about the response of your town to be able to help the people that needed help and to clean up roads and take care of trees and so on and so forth.
2: Yeah, like, I mean, like all West Virginians, I mean, we band together. The United Way, I mean, we are very fortunate that with the Tiger Valley United Way, we have a really robust operation through them. They stepped up alongside our Office of Homeland Security, Marion County Homeland Security Office, and Chris McIntyre and his folks. I mean, everybody stepped up. Everybody was working together, coordinated efforts. We were able to coordinate location of supplies. You know, internally, we've identified, all of us talking after action, you know, areas where we feel like we can improve, and I think we're all focused on improving some of those efforts. The great thing is that none of our folks really saw that, those behind-the-scenes pieces, because we made sure to get supplies out. We worked aggressively with FEMA once that designation was given to make sure we were setting up opportunities to get FEMA where they needed to be at, to get folks assistance, and get that process moving as quickly as possible. You know, now we're dealing with the FEMA side on some of these mitigation issues, which is the process that takes even longer. And we're going to continue to work that. There's a lot of behind-the-scenes work happening related to mitigation efforts, dealing with how do we prepare for this next major event so that we can try to mitigate and not have it be as impactful as the Father's Day flood was. So if we receive 3 inches of rain and less than an hour again, that we can try to avoid this, the type of catastrophe that hit us on Father's Day, which is a very big, difficult task. But I think we've got the folks who are willing to work through that, and we've got the team ready to do it.
1: Fairmont City Manager is with us, Travis Blosser. Now, Travis, I look back and I think of the National Guard and the DOH response as kind of the backbone of the whole thing, because that was what really allowed you to be able to get rid of the debris so you yep. could move on. But talk about their efforts a little bit.
2: Yeah, I mean, you know, the National Guard responded, DOH working to get roadways reopened, you know, and it was prioritizing things. I cannot say enough for the communication that kind of happened with all parties. I mean, everybody was communicating with each other, was talking with each other. You know, we were talking with National Guard, and while they had staff, some pieces of equipment, because it wasn't just our area that got impacted. We had several locations in the state that were dealing with this issue from this flash flood event. And so we supplemented with equipment from our Public Works Department to not just help out City of Fairmont residents, but we had trucks in Monongah that were helping National Guard crews load up that debris. So it was a joint, again, everybody working together as typical as West Virginians do, working together to move the needle. And yeah, I mean, it all of those, that cross coordination doesn't happen unless people are talking with each other. And that was one of the things that I think is a hallmark to the response that we saw, was everyone working together.
1: Fairmont City Manager Travis Blosser. Travis, tell you what, really do appreciate your time. Keep up the good work, sir.
2: Thanks, Mike.
1: Absolutely. Have a good day. Travis Blosser, Fairmont City Manager. We're talking about the one-year anniversary of the Father's Day floods. Right now, Fair and 76. When we come back, we're going to be talking with Clark Nicklow with the Preston County Department of Homeland Security. We're going to be talking about an earthen dam in the Cascade area. I'm going to let Clark give you those details. That's...
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1: Now back to the talk of the town.
2: A good Friday morning. It is 9:46, fair 76 in the University City. Welcome back to Talk of the Town. Let's take a trip out to Preston County. You're going to talk with the Taskmaster, or maybe we could just call him the Swiss Army Knife of the Preston County Homeland Security, Clark Nicklow. Clark, good morning, sir. How are you?
3: Great. How are you doing this morning?
2: Hey, I'm doing fine. Thank you very much, Clark. I tell you, give us the latest on this earthen dam, the condition, then we'll talk about the location.
3: Well, as of yesterday afternoon, they decreased the water level by about 6 feet behind the dam, approximately. So the severity, the seepage is all but stopped. I believe they did say it had ceased at the toe of the dam or the bottom of the dam. So it's all good news as far as that's concerned.
2: Yeah, it sounds like it. Like, you know, last time we talked, I think they had taken maybe 18 inches, 2 feet out. So they've gotten another 4 feet out of that. That certainly ought to make a pretty good dent.
3: Yes, yeah. It's probably half the water, it seems like, that was in there. The initial, when we first laid eyes on it, has been probably drained. So it's definitely a much less worrisome condition than it was when we first saw it.
2: Now, where is this at, Clark?
3: This is on Route 7, outside of Masontown, right before the Mon County line.
2: Okay.
3: Near Greer, where Cascade, the old Greer building is.
2: Okay, gotcha. Got Clark Nicklow with us, Preston County Homeland Security, talking about an earthen dam out in the Cascade area. I guess, what were the concerns when that body of water is full and the dam is failing?
3: Well, our main concern, depended on the situation. If it was a clear water rupture, the dam failed like on a normal, clear, beautiful day, there wasn't a whole lot of concern. They did some hydrology studies. I don't think Decker's Creek would come out of its bank. And so, you know, folks down towards Delslow and in that area would see an increase in water really, really rapidly. But hopefully it wouldn't come out of its bank. But the main concern was Route 7 itself, right before the county line at the picnic tables, where it crosses the road. It would have been pretty devastating to Route 7 there, interrupted it.
2: But sure.
3: As far as people in danger, I think that was a lot less. And then, of course, there was environmental concern because that dam is, you know, full of sediment. Mm-hmm. So that would have blocked Decker's Creek.
2: Right. Now, what feeds this body of water?
3: Just natural streams, and I'm not sure if there's springs there as well, but just little streams.
2: Okay.
3: Also, the water is clean. That was another good thing about it. It's not like it's a, you know, a slurry pond or it's old mine drainage. There's fish in this pond, so there's all kinds of aquatic life in it. And obviously, there's beavers because that's what's caused the problem.
2: Mm-hmm.
3: But so it's good. It's not, I mean, I wouldn't take a drink out of it, but I mean, it's clean water.
2: Right.
3: For the most part.
2: Clark, last thing that I've got for you, I would like to know what is the plan moving forward?
3: Well, I believe the property owner is going to follow the suggestion of the West Virginia DEP and keep pumps in the 24/7 monitoring of the dam, and keep it pumped down. And I think they're making a determination of what they want to do. Whether they want to remove it totally or if they want to try to, you know, do some other kind of mitigation measure.
2: Mm-hmm.
3: Don't think they've reached their decision yet.
2: How long has that dam been there? What was its purpose?
3: We believe at least 100 years. We're not 100% sure of the purpose. There are some large pipes, so we were theorizing that maybe it fed the powerhouse for Cascade at one time. Not exactly sure, but it's very old, and The dam was never, the trees weren't removed from the dam and that sort of thing. So it, over time, it's just starting to crumble a little.
2: Gotcha. All right. Well, Clark, really do appreciate your time, sir, and keep up the good work. Hope everything is comes out well.
3: All right. Well, thank you.
2: Absolutely. You take care. Clark Nicklow with the Preston County Emergency Management Agency. Now, you know what? 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The College World Series is inching ever closer. Just about 10 a.m. Eastern time now. The first pitch, that's 1 o'clock Central Time or 2 o'clock our time in Omaha. And, of course, we'll be keeping tabs on what is happening in Omaha, and we'll pass that information on just as quickly as we can get it. Don't forget, those games are being televised on ESPN nationally. And, of course, I'm sure you can expect some updates during Metro News Midday and a couple more hits with Hoppy as that first pitch time gets just a little bit closer. Everybody, make it a great Friday and even a better weekend. Right now, fair skies and 76 degrees. Metro News AccuWeather says can't rule out a thunderstorm today and a high of 82. Make it a great weekend, and we'll get together and do it again. When I come back, Metro.

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1: Homeless little boy selling papers on the street corner. It was really cold. He went over to a policeman and said, "Do you happen to know where a homeless boy like me could find a warm place tonight?" The policeman said, "You go right down the street. See that big white house? Knock on the door. When the lady comes to the door, just say, 'John 316. He did that, and the lady let him in, took him to the kitchen, fed him a big warm meal, ran him a really hot bath. He hadn't been that full and that warm for a long time, and then tucked him in to a soft bed with lots of blankets. And he thought, "I don't know about this John 3:16. I don't understand it, but it sure is good for a cold little boy." The next morning there was breakfast, and then she explained John 3:16 and the sacrifices Jesus made. You know it. "For God so loved the world that he gave his only begotten Son. Whosoever believeth in him should not perish but have everlasting life." A little hard to comprehend, but very real. And have a good day from Success Floor Covering, Oakland and Holland Avenue, Westover.
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11: Well, state high school baseball action continues today from Jack Cook Field at Marshall University. AAA action will get started at the top of the hour. Number one, Bridgeport, and number four, Ripley play. Then 50 minutes following the end of that contest, St. Albans and number three, Shady Springs will play. Quad A action begins at 5 o'clock tonight with number one, George Washington, and number five, Jefferson. Then 50 minutes after that contest, the Mohegans take the diamond. Number two, Morgantown, will then play number three, Hurricane. Now, all these games, of course, that game we'll have live on WAJR. You can get an update on the highlights, scores, and schedules of all the games at WVMetroNews.com. And then don't forget, here maybe before tomorrow, you can go out there and download the free Metro News TV app. That way, tomorrow, when it is high school championship baseball, you'll be able to watch all the action live on Metro News TV. 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Metro News Talk Line coming up next on the Voice of Morgantown. Everybody make it a great weekend, and watch, keep an eye to the sky this afternoon. Some of those storms could certainly be pretty potent, but the weather people tell me that the cold front that is going to come.
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4: They are very dishonorable people to deal with. I'm Dave Anthony, Fox News. President Trump just posted that about Iran on Truth Social, writing the terms Iran leaked out have nothing to do with the terms they were agreed to in writing. As Iran state media reports, it's false. A deal could be signed Sunday, the day after the president said
12: they have agreed never to have a nuclear weapon, something that we insisted on. That was the whole purpose. That was 95% of it.
4: Fox's Alexandria Hoff is at the White House.
13: Axios reporting the deal would provide sanctions relief linked to compliance and would keep the Strait of Hormuz open and toll-free. But Iranian state media is now reporting that any terms involving the Strait will be resolved as a regional matter jointly decided between Tehran and Oman. President Trump has consistently said Oman will not be involved in this. So clearly there is still some sorting out in these final terms. Through all of this, though, the military reality remains. U.S. forces shot down two Iranian attack drones that U.S. officials say were trying to attack vessels, commercial vessels in the Strait of Hormuz.
4: There's a lot of tornado damage in parts of Indiana and Illinois, where this man was hurt in Streeter. Police rescued him from the rubble of his home that came down on top of his family.
14: Oh, my God. Are you okay?
15: I think I got a broken leg.
14: You got a broken leg?
15: I think so.
14: Oh, my God.
15: I got her out.
14: Okay.
15: But I can't get out.
4: A man was killed in Iowa when a tree fell on him during a storm there. And in addition to all the tornado damage, there are about 350,000 power outages in Illinois and Indiana. Back to that Iran deal. Amid all the talk, the stock market is mixed so far today. Up for the Dow a little, down for the NASDAQ. And one stock that may take off is SpaceX. Still awaiting the first trades this morning in the biggest initial public offering ever that could make CEO Elon Musk the first trillionaire and some of his employees at SpaceX millionaires. America's listening to Fox News.
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11: It is Friday, June 12th. I'm Mike Nolting at the WAJR Anchor Desk. Metro News AccuWeather says today could see a thunderstorm, partly sunny, and high of 82. We've got the Metro News AccuWeather forecast coming up. Well, the Mountaineer baseball team preparing to take the greatest NCAA stage, first pitch of the 2026 College World Series at Charles Schwab Stadium this afternoon at 2 o'clock. Hoppy Kirchival talks about how bright the lights will be for WVU and Troy.
20: 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First, all the games are on ESPN television and national and local radio. The NCAA reports it has credentialed 700 media members for the nearly two-week-long event. The West Virginia Press is also well represented. The media briefing for Coach Steve Sabins attracted about 30 local, state, and national media members.
11: Now, first pitch is this afternoon at 2 o'clock. The game will be live on ESPN. Coach Steve Sabins says this journey has been made possible through the efforts of many.
0: We have a whole lot of people working really hard on a whole lot of different areas, whether that's Golden Blue Enterprises, whether that's BioPrecision with us, whether that's the School of Sports Science, our Biomechanics and Performance Center, whether that's third-party NIL, specific donors. West Virginia has all of that, and it's competing at the highest levels in all these areas.
11: Since the beginning of May, the Mountaineers are 17-3. Late-day thunderstorms Thursday dumped a near-record amount of rain across the Morgantown area. Metro News AccuWeather meteorologist Leanna Lupa.
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11: And there's another chance of late-day storms today. When you see news, text news to 35651. I've got the Metro News AccuWeather forecast next on The Voice of Morgantown.
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24: Here's the Metro News AccuWeather forecast. Today will feature some sunshine, although it won't be as warm. It will remain humid with a few showers and a heavy thunderstorm expected to start in the late morning. The thunderstorms may bring flooding downpours, hail, and damaging wind gusts. The high will reach 81 degrees. Tonight will be mostly cloudy with a low of 59. Tomorrow will be less humid with a mix of sunshine and a few clouds and a high of 85. On Sunday, expect intervals of clouds and sunshine with a chance of an afternoon thunderstorm. The high temperature will be 77 degrees. With the Metro News AccuWeather forecast, I'm meteorologist Joe Lundberg.
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25: Good morning. We are in the Encova Insurance Studios on the road on the campus of Marshall University this week. We're in the Communications Building in the School of Journalism, Mass Communications here at Marshall. Dave and TJ with you. Got a whole crew helping us out today. Ethan Collins handles the radio side of things. If you're listening in on our great radio affiliates across the state, Sophia Wasik is on the phones. We've got Jake Link back at the control room in Morgantown on the video stream. If you're watching on the Metro News TV app, Facebook Live, and YouTube. And our man in charge of everything technical here on site at Marshall, Mike Stanley, the operations manager at WMUL, is helping us out. He's been helping us out all week. Mentioned baseball. We got a lot of baseball to get to. Mountaineers taking on Troy today at the College World Series. We got the high school baseball, state semifinals, AAA and Quad A happening today. We'll also visit with Chris Steirwall. We'll probably talk a little baseball with Steirwall when he joins us coming up in the second hour this morning. Morning, TJ.
1: Morning. I got to ask Steirwall if he got in on the IPO for SpaceX.
25: I was wondering if you were getting in on that.
1: No.
25: Oh, okay.
1: I don't buy single stocks. You know that.
25: I don't know what you do.
1: I'll get it through my index funds. You know what is interesting about that? Not to get off of it, but you brought it up, so I'll go there. Usually index funds
25: that
1: wait.
25: That was my fault.
1: They wait. SpaceX, you'll get that today. That's new.
25: Mm-hmm.
1: So an index fund investor is going to get part of this IPO of SpaceX today. So it's kind of cool
25: I just figured you picked up the phone, called Elon, said, hey, bud, dude, let's do this, man. Let's go in 50-50.
1: I like the company. I don't do single stocks. I'm too risk averse, David.
25: Risk averse. So coming up, we will talk to Chris Steirwall, second hour of the program. Also going to join us is Paul Swan. He is the program director for WRVC, our local affiliate here in Huntington. Also, he was honored by the Associated Press earlier this year. But first, we head to Omaha. Game day has finally arrived. Mountaineers taking on Troy this afternoon. 2:00 first pitch from Charles Schwab Field. Still doesn't have the same ring as Rosenblatt Stadium. Either way, it's Omaha. It's the College World Series. Brad Howe is in Omaha. He joins us on Metro News Talk Line. Morning, Brad.
2: Good morning, boys. How are we today?
25: We're doing well, but probably not as good as you this morning. How are things in Omaha?
2: Well, just beautiful. What a day it is right now. Not a cloud in the sky. Going to be about 80 degrees at first pitch. And we're actually en route right now to a Mountaineer Athletic Club event to see a bunch of other Mountaineers and get fired up. And then the walk over to Charles Schwab Field. And then a historic day for these Mountaineers as they take the field of the College World Series for the very first time.
25: Well, first of all, who's driving, or did you Uber?
2: We're Ubering right now.
25: All right. That's probably a good decision.
2: Free plug for Uber there.
25: Well, I just want to make sure Kercheval wasn't driving. That concerns me.
2: We have separated from him. He is in a separate vehicle.
25: Oh.
2: Security reasons, we've separated the
25: Security reasons. Well, Brad, what has it been like the last couple of days? What has the team been doing? What's the atmosphere been like out in Omaha?
2: Yeah, yesterday, Dave, started to make it feel pretty real as it was the open practice at Charles Schwab Field. So when you walked out there and saw the team taking batting practice and infield, and you saw the flying WV logo all over the video boards inside Charles Schwab Field, now it started to be like, all right, now the Mountaineers have arrived at the College World Series. You could see it start to pick up as well. And guys, as we're at the stoplight here, I'm looking to my left at the team hotel. They're getting ready to board their bus. There's a group of Mountaineer fans that have assembled to send them off. So you can tell that the Mountaineers are here in Omaha, and it's really starting to fill up now.
1: Talk to us about this Troy team that WVU will face today. Give us the 1-2-3 on your list, what WVU needs to be prepared for as they go into this contest.
2: Yeah, TJ, you don't get here without being a really good baseball team, and Troy is no exception. They've played at a really hard schedule, difficult schedule, so they're going to come in here and not be overwhelmed by the opponent. They've matched up with, this will be now the third team in this College World Series field that they've played on the season. So they're coming in here to win this thing as well. They're a team that doesn't strike out a lot, so they'll put the ball in play. So one of the keys for West Virginia, as it has been all year, is field cleanly and make the plays. You're the best fielding team by percentage in this field, the seventh best in the country. So that's number one. Number two, it's starting pitching, and that is what has led West Virginia to this point. The starting pitching has been elite, one of the best ERAs in the country and of course in this field. So start with that. It's going to be pitching and defense for this team. And then on the offensive side, you've got to put the ball in play and get on bases. This is a big stadium, not just in terms of seating, but in terms of the outfield. It's massive. And I think that might play into West Virginia's hands, or maybe I'm hoping that it will. This is not a West Virginia team that relies on the home run to get wins, as other teams do.

0: A complete Metro News Accurate Weather Forecast is coming up. News this hour is brought to you by Lang Monument, located in Morgantown's Wharf District, serving families for over 150 years. The Mountaineer baseball team is preparing to take the field this afternoon as they kick off the first contest in the College World Series against Troy. Head coach Steve Savins telling fans to expect a similar lineup seen during the regional matchups over the past few weeks.
1: And for the last 20-25% of the season, it's essentially been the same lineup every time. So I think that's allowed for them to get comfortable, but also just like whatever spot I am, I'm just going to go hit.
0: Sophomore Chanson Cole will take the mound for the Mountaineers. And Mountaineer fan base is making their presence felt in the Cornhusker State. WVU Vice President of Alumni Relations and CEO of the Alumni Association, Kevin Berry, is confirming that fans have started a rallying point very close to Charles Schwab Stadium.
2: Let It Fly Sports Bar is kind of be the home for Mountaineers during the time that we're there.
0: First pitch is at 2 p.m. this afternoon. You can catch all the action live on ESPN. And Mon County Commission approving the addition of two developments into the University Town Center District. The properties will include the new 7 Brew drive-through coffee location and the former movie theater that will now become a Planet Fitness. And the state high school baseball tournament is continuing this morning at Jack Cook Field on the Marshall University campus. WAJR will air live coverage of the last quad A game of the evening as Morgantown faces Hurricane. It's 81 degrees in Morgantown. The Metro News AccuWeather forecast is coming up next, right here on the Voice of Morgantown, 104.5 FM and AM 1440. 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Tom.
3: Here's the Metro News AccuWeather forecast. Today will feature some sunshine, although it won't be as warm. It will remain humid with a few showers and a heavy thunderstorm expected to start in the late morning. The thunderstorms may bring flooding downpours, hail, and damaging wind gusts. The high will reach 81 degrees. Tonight will be mostly cloudy with a low of 59. Tomorrow will be less humid with a mix of sunshine and a few clouds and a high of 85. On Sunday, expect intervals of clouds and sunshine with a chance of an afternoon thunderstorm. The high temperature will be 77 degrees. With the Metro News AccuWeather forecast, I'm meteorologist Joe Lundberg.

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1: There was a teacher gave out a test to every one of the students when they came in. It was a surprise. One page, he handed it to them with the print down. When everybody had one, he said, okay, turn it over and I want you to write about what you see. This test was nothing but a blank page with one black dot in the middle. And that's what they had to write about, what they saw. Every student wrote about the black dot, what they thought it meant, where it was on the page. He said, here you had a nice white piece of paper, but you focused on the dark spot. He said, our life is a gift, but if we insist on focusing only on the dark spot, the health issues that bother us, a lack of money, a relationship problems, then the dark spots will be the ones that pollute our mind. We need to take our eyes away from the black dots in our life and focus on the blessings, all those good things in life. And a Savior, Jesus Christ, died for our sins to give us hope, peace, and the promise of everlasting life. So don't focus on the dark spots and have a good day. 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
1: There was a teacher gave out a test to every one of the students when they came in. It was a surprise. One page, he handed it to them with the print down. When everybody had one, he said, okay, turn it over and I want you to write about what you see. This test was nothing but a blank page with one black dot in the middle. And that's what they had to write about, what they saw. Every student wrote about the black dot, what they thought it meant, where it was on the page. He said, here you had a nice white piece of paper, but you focused on the dark spot. He said, our life is a gift, but if we insist on focusing only on the dark spot, the health issues that bother us, a lack of money, a relationship problems, then the dark spots will be the ones that pollute our mind. We need to take our eyes away from the black dots in our life and focus on the blessings, all those good things in life, and a Savior, Jesus Christ, died for our sins to give us hope, peace, and the promise of everlasting life. So don't focus on the dark spots and have a good day. 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
8: The world's first trillionaire. I'm Chris Foster, Fox News. The world's richest man, Elon Musk, gets even richer with his SpaceX company now trading on the stock market. Fox's Chandley Painter.
9: SpaceX has three main businesses, the reusable rocket business, Starlink, satellites, and AI. Musk will retain the majority of the voting power in the company, but SpaceX is allocating an unprecedented 30% of IPO shares for regular investors. Some 4,000 SpaceX employees, many of whom have been with the company all 24 years, will now become millionaires.
8: The stock opened at $150 per share. It's at $173 now. A standoff after a mass shooting in Midland, Texas is over, with the shooter dead. It's not said yet how that happened. One person's reported to have been killed in the shooting, nine others hospitalized. It's not exactly clear at this point where the people were shot. It started in one part of the city, ending up near a veterinary hospital. There's no word yet on the identity of the suspect or possible relation to the victims. President Trump says what's being reported from Iran's side about a peace deal he says is close is not true on Truth Social, calling them very dishonorable people to deal with. Fox's Lucas Tomlinson at the White House.
10: President Trump says the terms that Iran leaked out to the fake news have nothing to do with the terms that were agreed to in writing. What they said, including their weak and pathetic statement on having a deal, bears no relation to the truth. Very dishonorable people to deal with. With them, there is no such thing as dealing in good faith.
8: The president, not long after, shared a social media post from Iran's foreign minister saying a memorandum of understanding to end hostilities has never been closer, and now Pakistan's prime minister serving as a mediator posts, "We can confirm that a final agreed-upon text of the peace deal has been reached, and Pakistan is now working closely with both sides to finalize next steps." The government's warrantless surveillance program expires tonight at midnight. The House and then the Senate rejected an extension of FISA 702. 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
16: WAJR News Time is 1:03. It is cloudy and 81 degrees in Morgantown. Good afternoon. I'm Joe Nelson at the WAJR News Desk. Metro News AccuWeather Forecast says to expect to be cloudy and very warm for the rest of your day, with a chance of isolated thunderstorms and a high of 83. A complete Metro News AccuWeather Forecast is coming up. 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The Mon County Sheriff's Department is confirming that one person was injured after a multi-vehicle accident on I-79 southbound near mile marker 143 by the Goshen Road exit. West Virginia 511 is reporting that the accident occurred around 10:50 a.m. this morning. Traffic is being detoured off the Goshen Road exit at mile marker 146. And WVU baseball head coach Steve Sabins being named the National Collegiate Baseball Writers Association Coach of the Year less than 2 hours before the Mountaineers take the field to kick off the first contest in the College World Series. Sabins expressing excitement for their matchup against Troy.
17: Super excited for this group of kids. They've worked so hard and sacrificed so much to be here.
16: Sophomore Chance and Cole will take the mound for the Mountaineers. First pitch is at 2 o'clock with the game airing live on ESPN. In Mon County Commission approving the addition of two developments into the University Town Center District, Commissioner Sean Sikora.
18: New Seven Brew entity and the previous movie theater site.
16: The movie theater will be developed into a Planet Fitness later this year. In the state high school baseball tournament continuing this afternoon at Jack Cook Field on the Marshall University campus, WAJR will air live coverage of the last Quad A game of the evening as Morgantown faces Hurricane. It's 81 degrees in Morgantown. The Metro News AccuWeather Forecast is coming up next, right here on the Voice of Morgantown, 104.5 FM and AM 1440. 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
14: Here's the Metro News AccuWeather forecast. This afternoon, expect some sunshine peeking through with the possibility of a thunderstorm. Remaining humid with a high of 80 tonight. Clouds will start to break up with humidity persisting and a low of 62. Tomorrow is shaping up to be the best day of the weekend, mostly sunny and less humid with a high of 85. By Sunday, temperatures will not be as warm, humidity will still be present, and there will be more clouds than sun, leading to the chance of an afternoon thunderstorm with a high of 77. With the Metro News AccuWeather forecast, I'm meteorologist Joe Lundberg.

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1: There was a teacher gave out a test to every one of the students when they came in. It was a surprise. One page, he handed it to them with the print down. When everybody had one, he said, okay, turn it over and I want you to write about what you see. This test was nothing but a blank page with one black dot in the middle. And that's what they had to write about, what they saw. Every student wrote about the black dot, what they thought it meant, where it was on the page. He said, here you had a nice white piece of paper, but you focused on the dark spot. He said, our life is a gift, but if we insist on focusing only on the dark spot, the health issues that bother us, a lack of money, a relationship problems, then the dark spots will be the ones that pollute our mind. We need to take our eyes away from the black dots in our life and focus on the blessings, all those good things in life, and a Savior, Jesus Christ, who died for our sins to give us hope, peace, and the promise of everlasting life. So don't focus on the dark spots and have a good day. 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
4: 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We are efforting Mr. Kirchhoff out in Omaha right now for the College World Series. First pitch, 2 o'clock. And I know when we talked to Brad Howe last hour, I mean, they're at that big Mountaineer gathering at that huge sports bar out there, which, by the way, I went online and looked at this thing, man. I mean, it is absolutely phenomenal. There was a big alumni event, Mountaineer fans all gathering out there. And so when we talked to Brad last hour, he was trying to find a place that was quiet to talk to us. So we are efforting Hoppy Kirchhoff, I understand, right now with an update from Omaha as the Mountaineers get set to take on Troy coming up at 2 o'clock today from the College World Series in Omaha. So we are trying our best, and I do want to remind you that the updates we've been doing from Omaha with all of our Metro News folks are all brought to you by Jarrett Construction, right on time, right on budget. Call on Jarrett Construction, license number WV030133. We are still efforting Mr. Kirchhoff, I understand, as we speak. So we will keep trying. Appreciate Dino Stanley from Adelphia Sports Bar and Grill coming in this afternoon for our Lunchbox segment. That's a segment that we started doing when we started the show in March of last year. And basically the whole concept is we want to salute West Virginia's eateries. From the biggest, we've done steakhouses, we've done bakeries, we've done coffee shops, we've done places that don't even have inside seating, just curb service restaurants. We've done a lot and we want to continue to do it, but we depend on you to let us know about it. And it just so happened that the folks at Adelphia Sports Bar and Grill are celebrating their 15th anniversary. And so, good time to get Dino in to talk about that. He's a fascinating guy. You can drop us an email if you'd like to nominate somebody, midday at wvmetronews.com. It's midday at wvmetronews.com. You can reach out to me on social media. It's Dave Allen Radio on Facebook or at Dave870 on X. And when we do open line West Virginia, we get into the text, and I don't want to spoil it, but I will get in to some text a little bit later on after 2:30. But one of those that I will read was talking about one particular of the area being better than Charleston when it came to the culinary scene.

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2: 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It was really cold. He went over to a policeman and said, "Do you happen to know where a homeless boy like me could find a warm place tonight?" The policeman said, "You go right down the street. See that big white house? Knock on the door. When the lady comes to the door, just say, 'John 316.'" He did that, and the lady let him in, took him to the kitchen, fed him a big warm meal, ran him a really hot bath. He hadn't been that full and that warm for a long time. And then tucked him in to a soft bed with lots of blankets. And he thought, "I don't know about this John 3:16. I don't understand it, but it sure is good for a cold little boy." The next morning there was breakfast, and then she explained John 3:16 and the sacrifices Jesus made. You know it. "For God so loved the world that he gave his only begotten Son. Whosoever believeth in him should not perish but have everlasting life." A little hard to comprehend, but very real. And have a good day from Success Floor Covering, Oakland and Holland Avenue, Westover.
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4: Welcome back to the show. A couple of minutes away from 2 o'clock, and I've been in radio long enough to know that I kept saying the first pitch is at 2 o'clock. It's actually not at 2 o'clock. They've still got pregame festivities and so on going on. So we're about 15 minutes away from that first pitch of the Mountaineers and the College World Series out in Omaha. We'll keep you updated during the Sports Blitz. Jack Carlson will be handling that. Also, we're keeping a close eye on the weather. Severe thunderstorm warning here in the Kanawha Valley, central West Virginia, eastern Lincoln County, and northern Boone County up until 2:30 this afternoon. Radar says that a severe thunderstorm is located near Alum Creek, 11 miles north of Madison, moving east at about 30 miles an hour. 60-mile-an-hour wind gust and quarter-size hail is being reported. We'll keep a close eye on that. We'll be in touch with Metro News meteorologist Brian Hughes give you the latest if we need to report it. But after that, we're going to move this out of here. And Saturday in the Mountain States looking absolutely great. 9 minutes and 44 seconds away from the first pitch in Omaha in the College World Series for the Mountaineers and Troy. It is Metro News Midday.

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1: An active shooter situation and standoff is over in West Texas. I'm Chris Foster, Fox News. At least two people are dead now, including the suspect who barricaded himself inside a veterinary hospital building. Nine people are hospitalized.
2: The shooter is now dead. The information we lack right now is what killed that shooter. Was it a self-inflicted gunshot wound, or was it something that law enforcement did or something of that nature? We do know that it happened about 4 miles southwest of the Odessa Memorial Hospital, Midland Memorial Hospital, and that puts it about smack dab between Midland, Odessa. 11 people were shot. Mayor Lori Blong says one person was dead on the scene. Four people have undergone surgery. Five people are in stable condition now at Midland Memorial Hospital. That's nine people who were treated and went to Midland Memorial.
1: Fox's Mike Tobin. Both sides indicate that a deal to end the U.S.-Iran conflict is close. President Trump earlier today complained that what was being leaked from Iran's side about the deal was different than the actual agreement. He called negotiators dishonorable. But Pakistan's prime minister, who's been mediating all this, now says a final agreed-upon peace deal has been reached. The text has been agreed to after ongoing mediation efforts with Islamabad, now working with both sides to move toward final implementation. There are three Trump-related court rulings today. A judge in D.C. upholds a court order that President Trump's name be removed from a Kennedy Center by today, denying a request to put that order on hold pending appeal. Another judge in D.C. refuses to stop a USC event scheduled at the White House on Sunday. And a judge in Virginia is extending a block on the Justice Department's plan to establish a fund and to compensate people claiming to have been politically prosecuted.
3: The court order comes as acting U.S. Attorney General Todd Blanche tells Congress the White House will not proceed with what's been called the anti-weaponization fund following strong bipartisan backlash.
1: But that judge wants assurances. That was Fox's Evan Brown reporting. 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
9: WAJR News Time is 2:03. It is cloudy and 82 degrees in Morgantown. Good afternoon. I'm Joe Nelson at the WAJR News Desk. Metro News AccuWeather Forecast says to expect to be cloudy and very warm for the rest of your day with a chance of an isolated thunderstorm and a high of 82. A complete Metro News AccuWeather Forecast is coming up. The Mountaineer baseball team is preparing to take the field at this hour to kick off College World Series play against Troy. Dean of Broadcasting, Hoppy Kirchville, is in Omaha.
10: It is finally game day for the West Virginia University baseball team. The goal set out before the season began has reached fruition. With a trip to Omaha and the very first game of the 2026 College Baseball World Series this afternoon at 2 o'clock Eastern Time against the Troy Trojans. At the pregame press conference yesterday, Coach Steve Sabins talked effusively about his team and the program. In Omaha, I'm Hoppy Kirchival for WVMetroNews.com.
9: W baseball head coach Steve Sabins being named the National Collegiate Baseball Writers Association Coach of the Year this morning, less than 2 hours before first pitch. Sophomore Chanson Cole will take the mound for the Mountaineers against Troy. The game will air live on ESPN. And the Mon County Sheriff's Department is confirming that one person was injured after a multi-vehicle accident on I-79 southbound near mile marker 143 by the Goshen Road exit. The accident occurred around 10:50 a.m. this this morning with four vehicles involved. Portions of I-79 South are slowly reopening at this hour. And the state high school baseball tournament is continuing this afternoon at Jack Cook Field on the Marshall University campus. WAJR will air live coverage of the last Quad A game of the evening as Morgantown faces Hurricane. It's 82 degrees in Morgantown. 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
11: Here's the Metro News AccuWeather forecast. This afternoon, expect some sunshine peeking through with the possibility of a thunderstorm. Remaining humid with a high of 80 tonight. Clouds will start to break up with humidity persisting and a low of 62. Tomorrow is shaping up to be the best day of the weekend, mostly sunny and less humid with a high of 85. By Sunday, temperatures will not be as warm, humidity will still be present, and there will be more clouds than sun, leading to the chance of an afternoon thunderstorm with a high of 77. With the Metro News AccuWeather forecast, I'm meteorologist Joe Lundberg. We'll be right back.

0: the first runner on second for the Mountaineers, and there is no score in the bottom of the first. We'll take a break and come back after this. Stay with us.
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4: Got any problems? Well, listen to this story. It makes you think. A buzzard. If you put a buzzard in a pen 6 feet around, it can't get out even though there's nothing on top because it has to run before it can fly. It's a prisoner with no top on that pen. A bat. Amazing creature. But you know, it has to be up on something elevated a little bit before it can take off. If it's just on a flat floor, it just goes around in circles. A bumblebee. Believe this, a bumblebee, if you put it in an open tumbler, will be there until it dies. It never stops trying to get out the sides, but the top is wide open. Looking up would be the solution. You know, we're like that, the buzzard, the bat, the bumblebee. We struggle about with our problems. We lay awake in the middle of the night, and all we have to do is look up. 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The peace, the answers, the saving grace. We just need to look up and ask. The buzzard, the bat, the bumblebee. 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
3: 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The Mountaineers are on the board, bottom of the first. Armani Guzman just stole home, and West Virginia now leading Troy, bottom of the first. College World Series in Omaha, 1-0. That is the first steal, the first straight steal of home in the College World Series since the year 2000. And the Mountaineers, Guzman get it, and West Virginia leading Troy in the College World Series in Omaha, 1-0 in the bottom of the first. And I'll tell you, in looking at the crowd here out in Omaha right now, man, there is a lot of gold and blue there, a lot of gold and blue. Because, you know, when it was first announced that the Mountaineers were going to be going to the College World Series, you think, well, it's Omaha. And there's the thing where you don't know exactly how long they're going to play. You know, so it's kind of difficult for even for the most hardcore sports fan to be able to plan that, because, you know, there's work and at this time of year people are going on vacations and so on and so forth. So initially many people thought, well, I mean, not to just, you know, the Mountaineers are a hardy bunch. They travel. I mean, they travel well, but people thought, well, how many people are actually going to go? Based on the coverage, that's on ESPN right now on the amount of gold and blue and what Hoppy and the team have told us about the places that they have been around Omaha right now, there's a whole lot of West Virginia fans that are out there right now in Omaha ready to cheer on the Mountaineers. So, again, they are up now 1-0 in the bottom of the first. Guzman, straight steal of home, first straight steal of home since 2000 in a College World Series. And it just happens to go to a guy in gold and blue. Although today the Mountaineers are rocking pretty much the all-white look today. So the kind of white and blue, I guess, today. Hey, you know, we've had these discussions about data centers, and it's taken up a lot of time, and well so. I mean, it's completely understandable. We've talked about it on this show, like a lot of people, just with a lot of questions. So Hoppy Kirchhoffel has been setting down with different people, with different aspects and different thought processes as it comes to data centers. And he first sat down Thursday of last week with Chris Morris, who is the director of the West Virginia Data Economy Office. Then last night on Metro News Television, we just dropped a new episode of State of Minds. Amy Margolis, executive director of Tucker United. And we've had her on the show before. I know she's been on with the Talk Line Boys as well, obviously in opposition. And next week, Dado Slezik, who is the executive vice president of energy infrastructure investments for QTS data centers, will sit down with Hoppy. And the whole idea behind this, folks, is it's three different conversations with three different perspectives. And we're not taking a side either way. Hoppy just wanted to sit down with these three and let you decide for yourself. We're presenting the information out there. So if you want to go back, two of them are already available on Metro News Television. Chris Morris, the director of the West Virginia Data Economy Office. That was the first one. The second was the executive director of Tucker United, Amy Margolis. And then next week will be Data Slezak, executive vice president of energy infrastructure investments at QTS Data Centers. Those are available. The first two are available now on Metro News Television for you to view if you haven't seen them already. We also share them on our social media pages as well. The final one of those will drop next Thursday at 7:30 on Metro News Television, presented by Hope Gas and by Greer Industries. All right, we're going to take a break, and we'll get to Open Line West Virginia coming up. Plus, we'll keep you updated on the College World Series as well. Stay with us.

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4: All right, welcome back. You know, we're going to keep you updated on what's going on with the WVU baseball game at the College World Series in Omaha all afternoon. The game started at 2 o'clock, and right now this game, it's all fours. Troy 4, West Virginia 4, we're in the top of the fourth inning, and the Trojans have a one out. So West Virginia had a 3-1 lead in this game, and the Trojans battled back and took a lead 4-3, and the Mountaineers with a home run in the last inning tied it. So that game is tied up at the moment, 4-4 there in the fourth. And we're also watching what's going on in the World Cup. So yesterday the World Cup began, and tonight the United States is going to play Paraguay. That is going to go at 9 o'clock. That game is in Los Angeles. There's one game going on in Toronto at the moment where, the Canadian fans are pretty fired up about it. They are hosting, well, they're not hosting, but they're playing Bosnia. But Bosnia's got the lead. We are into the 26th minute, so we'll keep our eyes on that. A little bit later on in this half hour, after the Sound of Sports, we got a great edition of the Follow-Up File today, and as we touched on it briefly in the crosstalk with Ryan, we do have an episode of Buy or Sell that's coming up at the top of the 4 o'clock hour. And by the way, have you heard about the world's first trillionaire? That would be Elon Musk. He pulled in about a cool $800 billion today when SpaceX finally went public. It was priced at $135 a share. It opened at $150 a share, and at the moment is trading north of $170 a share. More on that at the top of the hour when we check the Wall Street story. This is Metro News, the voice of West Virginia.

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4: All right, that's going to do it for the first hour of the show. We're keeping our eye on this WVU baseball game at the College World Series. Mountaineers have regained the lead, breaking a 4-all tie with a run in the bottom of the fourth, and are now batting in the bottom of the fifth. Mountaineers lead 5-4. We'll take a quick break for news here at the top. Come back, take a look at what happened today on Wall Street, reset our question of the day, and we'll play some Friday afternoon buy or sell. This is Metro News, the voice of West Virginia.

0: himself against the glass. He had done it dozens upon dozens of times before, but this time the frame gave away and he fell 24 stories to his death. In Canada especially, this has been made into TV shows and all kinds of different things. It's very famous. From a perspective, that's very brave of him. And originally, before he died, you know, running into the plate glass window to show just how strong it was, right? Made me think of some other people that were brave in that same way. Abbie Hoffman famously discovered LSD by accidentally letting it leach through his fingertips. He took it later, dosed himself, and discovered LSD, basically. Barry Marshall, to prove that ulcers were caused by bacteria and not stress, drank a whole broth full of bacteria to give himself ulcers before giving himself antibiotic and clearing them out. Daniel Carrion, the Peruvian medical student, he injected himself with blood from a skin disease to prove that it was a pathogen. It was, and he died. So those guys were also risk takers. So it made me just think the difference between risk taking, right? Fortune favors the bold, and civilization needs manic risk takers to further humanity. But risk without intent just leads you to literally or metaphorically unintentionally jumping out a window.
1: Jeez,
2: okay. Gotta buy that, right? Gotta buy that. Somebody's gotta do it.
3: Yeah.
2: Somebody's gonna do it. I'm gonna buy.
0: You better have a good reason to. The other thing I thought of is it's not as courageous when somebody else did the work, man. When you're the pioneer doing it, you know, you're really courageous doing that. You know, I want to drink this stuff.
2: Yeah, when that guy was flying to his death, his last thought was probably like, I did this for science.
0: Yeah, but he didn't. You know, that's the problem. Like, if he did, he would be remembered and not get a Darwin Award, which he did get a Darwin Award. What do you think, Matt?
1: Yeah, I got to buy this, too. Intent. I think it just depends on what your intent is. That's the gray area.
0: Ryan?
3: You know, a while back I saw a video of this guy. He was like the CEO of a company that makes bulletproof glass. And to show the confidence in his product, he put his like pregnant wife behind a pane of bulletproof glass and shot at her with an AK-47. It didn't break. It didn't break. She was perfectly fine. But this reminds me of that. I think I'll buy.
2: Yeah. All right, guys. That's it. That's buy or sell. We do it every Friday at the top of the 4 o'clock hour for now. We'll be back with the entertainment report in a moment.
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0: homeless little boy selling papers on the street corner. It was really cold. He went over to a policeman and said, "Do you happen to know where a homeless boy like me could find a warm place tonight?" The policeman said, "You go right down the street. See that big white house? Knock on the door. When the lady comes to the door, just say, 'John 3:16.'" He did that, and the lady let him in, took him to the kitchen, fed him a big warm meal, ran him a really hot bath. He hadn't been that full and that warm for a long time, and then tucked him in to a soft bed with lots of blankets. And he thought, "I don't know about this John 3:16. I don't understand it, but it sure is good for a cold little boy." The next morning there was breakfast, and then she explained John 3:16 and the sacrifices Jesus made. You know it. "For God so loved the world that he gave his only begotten Son. Whosoever believeth in him should not perish but have everlasting life." A little hard to comprehend, but very real. And have a good day from Success Floor Covering, Oakland and Holland Avenue, Westover.
1: 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All right, we're keeping our eye on West Virginia in the College World Series. Omaha has just in Omaha, and the Troy Trojans have just cracked a solo homer in the seventh inning. It's getting late. It's a battle of the bullpens, all tied at 5. We'll take a break for news here at the bottom of the hour, and Beer Friday is next. This is Metro News, the voice of West Virginia.

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0: 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They'll officially open the weekend here in West Virginia.
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There was a teacher gave out a test to every one of the students when they came in. It was a surprise. One page, he handed it to them with the print down. When everybody had one, he said, okay, turn it over and I want you to write about what you see. This test was nothing but a blank page with one black dot in the middle. And that's what they had to write about, what they saw. Every student wrote about the black dot, what they thought it meant, where it was on the page. He said, here you had a nice white piece of paper, but you focused on the dark spot. He said, our life is a gift, but if we insist on focusing only on the dark spot, the health issues that bother us, a lack of money, a relationship problems, then the dark spots will be the ones that pollute our mind. We need to take our eyes away from the

black dots in our life and focus on the blessings, all those good things in life. And a Savior, Jesus Christ, died for our sins to give us hope, peace, and the promise of everlasting life. So don't focus on the dark spots and have a good day from Success Floor Covering, Holland Avenue, Westover.

0: There was a teacher gave out a test to every one of the students when they came in. It was a surprise. One page, he handed it to them with the print down. When everybody had one, he said, okay, turn it over and I want you to write about what you see. This test was nothing but a blank page with one black dot in the middle. And that's what they had to write about, what they saw. Every student wrote about the black dot, what they thought it meant, where it was on the page. He said, here you had a nice white piece of paper, but you focused on the dark spot. He said, our life is a gift, but if we insist on focusing only on the dark spot, the health issues that bother us, a lack of money, a relationship problems, then the dark spots will be the ones that pollute our mind. We need to take our eyes away from the black dots in our life and focus on the blessings, all those good things in life, and a Savior, Jesus Christ, died for our sins to give us hope, peace, and the promise of everlasting life. So don't focus on the dark spots, and have a good day. From Success Floor Covering, Holland Avenue, Westover.
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2: You know, this segment's relatively short because we had so much stuff going on in the last segment. You know, hearing from West Virginia after their program defining, I guess, win against the Troy Trojans this afternoon, 7-5. Man, what a day. We had Steve Sabins live from the post-game presser there in Omaha talking about his decision to go to the bullpen with the potential tying run at the plate in the ninth inning. And Ben McNugle from Bridgeport is able to get the out on a pop foul ball down the right field line. You know, those are the decisions. That's why the guys, make the big money. And what a day for Sabins. Goes to the ballpark knowing that he's the National Collegiate Baseball Writers Coach of the Year and then wins the first game in school history in the College World Series. It was quite the day for him. Absolutely quite the day for him. So West Virginia wins over Troy 7-5, and now they will play on Sunday at 6 o'clock, and they're guaranteed two more games out in Omaha. A couple of other things that are going on at the World Cup game this afternoon between Canada and Bosnia in Toronto. That game ends in a 1-1 tie. The United States will take on Paraguay tonight in the first game of the World Cup for the United States. That'll be at SoFi Stadium in Los Angeles. And the United States should win this game. They are favored in this game just slightly, but we'll wait and see. This is a game that the United States should win. Don't forget, it's going to be a big day tomorrow on Metro News. All of the state championship games at the state baseball tournament in Huntington will be broadcast on the network. The Dirty Birds are home tonight. They're going to try to win again against High Point at Gomar Ballpark. They've won two of the last three. The Reds, after a night off, they're back at it, beginning a homestand tonight at Great American Ballpark against the Arizona Diamondbacks. And after losing 2-3 to the Dodgers, the Pirates are going to try to get back on track tonight at PNC Park in Pittsburgh as they will host the first of a three-game set with the Miami Marlins. All right, we'll take a break and come back and wrap it up for the day.

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0: homeless little boy selling papers on the street corner. It was really cold. He went over to a policeman and said, "Do you happen to know where a homeless boy like me could find a warm place tonight?" The policeman said, "You go right down the street. See that big white house? Knock on the door. When the lady comes to the door, just say, 'John 3:16.'" He did that, and the lady let him in, took him to the kitchen, fed him a big warm meal, ran him a really hot bath. He hadn't been that full and that warm for a long time, and then tucked him in to a soft bed with lots of blankets. And he thought, "I don't know about this John 3:16. I don't understand it, but it sure is good for a cold little boy." The next morning there was breakfast, and then she explained John 3:16 and the sacrifices Jesus made. You know it. "For God so loved the world that he gave his only begotten Son. Whosoever believeth in him should not perish but have everlasting life." A little hard to comprehend, but very real. And have a good day from Success Floor Covering, Oakland and Holland Avenue, Westover.
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2: The CityNet statewide sports line from the Let It Fly Sports Bar in Omaha, Nebraska continues now. If you're watching on Metro News TV or on our YouTube channel, we are streaming this live, and our cameraman, Mr. Daniel Lohman, has taken a shot for the first time since we've been here of what we look through in our studio from up top. So that is the crowd inside. It's an unbelievable place. And we've had just, you couldn't ask for better facilities and nicer people than we got. And Dan, when you spin that camera around, show the V-Man. Is V-Man left? Oh,
3: he
2: V-Man's
3: left.
2: Yeah, we got a guy by the name of Val. He's a great guy, and he's working here as well. All right. Steve Zabin's coming up in a second.
4: This has been a great environment. This is where the kickoff or first pitch event was this morning. We were here. It was packed around that whole upper area that you saw. So, as we know, big event, Mountaineers are going to show up, and they have here in Omaha.
2: And some of the
5: circuitous routes that were taken for them to get here.
2: Yeah, we're going to try to get someone on before we go off the air this evening. The stories that happened in the last 24 hours of Mountaineer fans trying to get to Omaha to watch today's game and then others, they're absolutely breathtaking. As you probably know, really bad weather back home impacted flights tremendously. And what happened, I'll just kind of give you a little tease to what happened, is

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0: in the final 2 minutes, where if he hits those, what Fox did there doesn't even matter. You're up by three at that point, not one. So there, it all theoretically plays out differently. I think this guy needs to come out kind of as he did in game three, quite frankly, as hungry as possibly imaginable. Your season, it's backs against the wall. There's no like, well, it's a pseudo must win when you're down 2-0. This is a literal must win. Your season is on the line. You have to win. And you're right. You got to take it one game at a time. You can't win three in one. But he's got to go out there and be a force to be reckoned with in that first quarter, first half, set the tone. And this time, don't let go of the rope.
1: There's no question that Wemby has got to challenge himself to get better. And those are the things that if you're really, truly going to be great, you can't do. You can't miss free throws in a big spot. You can't make the mistake.
2: 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From Jack Cook Field on the campus of Marshall University in Huntington, this is the 2026 West Virginia State High School Baseball Championship Tournament, presented by Toyota. Let's go places.
3: Seven teams have solidified their spots in tomorrow's championship round. One spot remains, and it's a rematch of last year's title game. The defending Class 4A champion, the Hurricane Redskins, taking on the number two seed and last year's runner-up, the Morgantown Mohegans. Dave Wilson, Fred Persinger, Luke Wiggs will be along in just a bit. Fred, these two teams met in the championship game a year ago. Hurricane got to take the title home. The Redskins looking to defend their title in Class 4A.
4: They are indeed in Brian Sutphin's ball club last year. They were the number one seed. They beat Morgantown, the three seed, 6-1 in the championship game. Ironically, the team that is waiting for the winner of this game, George Washington, they are already in the winner's bracket, and it could be Morgantown. Morgantown beat George Washington last year in the first round, 7-5. So we'll see how it goes, but we have two good, talented teams getting ready to play each other right now.
3: Morgantown is the two seed. The Mohegans will go with Slade Barton on the hill. Brody Lucas will pitch for Hurricane. Looks like it's going to be a great pitching matchup. Runs could be at a premium here in this matchup tonight. We'll hear from both head coaches, Pat Sherrill for Morgantown and Brian Sutphin for the Redskins, as we get set for the final Class 4A semifinal of the day. Morgantown and Hurricane, a rematch of last year's title game. It's high school championship baseball on Metro News, the voice of West Virginia.
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